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Stained Seether with Hoobastank and Hinder coming April 9th up at CHI. 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

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This weekend, we've got an early kickoff. 11 a.m. Indiana comes into the town. Roll them over. 9 a.m., we're starting our tailgate. 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We've got goodies from Budweiser, Neutral, a couple scratchers from Nebraska Lottery, and, of course, Red Rooters playing live the whole game. Whether you want to stop in for a morning cocktail before you head to the stadium, or, you know, if you want to hang out and watch the whole game with us too, be a good time all morning. 9 a.m. starting that tailgate. JJ Hooligans, 826P down in the Haymarket. 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

with new rock from Social Distortion. Coming from their brand new album, Born to Kill, it's tonight on 104.1 The Blaze. Spirit Box, Skillet, From Ashes to New. Black Veil Brides all up on the list for tonight's 9 o'clock news. Let's keep rolling. Can't get to the rest if we don't get to the first. It's Fozzy, I Know Evil, here on your 9 o'clock news.

0: 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Of course, we just announced, what did we just announce? We just announced Stained and Seether with Hoobastank and Hinder, and then Greta Van Fleet, too. Let's see. What are the next ones? Daughtry. You only have, basically this week. Sign up to win that one. Everclear. That one ends here pretty soon, too. We got a couple of them that are getting ready to wrap up. Make sure you're getting signed up online before it's too late. KIBZ.com.
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For you, new rock from Ashes to New on 104.1 The Blaze. Bad Wolves, their cover of Jolene. Before that, from their Pure Ecstasy release, I got that second single off of that one from Beartooth. It's Beautiful Again here on

0: Let the good times roll. Electric Callboy here on the 9 o'clock news. Still a few more to squeeze in. Try and get Dace in this moment. Their latest with Dayseeker. Of course, Black Veil Brides coming up here right around the corner as well. 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

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It's coming off their Vindicate release here on 104 on the Blaze. Actually, I think it's the second single from that one here on 104 on the Blaze. Nate Nation wrapping it up. I'm going to see if I can get the first single from In This Moment's Witch album featuring Dayseeker, I Want to Believe. Yeah, I'll get that to you here in just a bit. First, it's the Beaches in Tennessee. Caged the Elephant wrapping up tonight's 9 o'clock news. You guys have a great night. See you tomorrow.

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0: However you punished your hair. 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
1: Todd and Tyler Radio Empire presents TNT Countdown. A run-up to the live kickoff with highlights from previous shows. We'll be live in about 60 minutes, so let's start counting it down.
2: Regarding women wearing underwear at the gym, I talked to a woman who spends a lot of time at the gym.
3: Yeah.
2: And if a woman is wearing leggings or like really tight butt-hugger volleyball kind of shorts,
3: right,
2: that woman is likely not wearing any underwear. And in fact...
3: What kind of shorts now?
2: The butt-hugger. The short shorts.
3: Yeah, I see them.
2: You wear a really long...
3: I see them.
2: You wear a really long T-shirt over the short shorts.
3: So most of the time you're wearing a T-shirt. Yeah, but I've seen a lot of girls just still wear those short tops, too, you know. Yeah. I can't ask anybody at my gym. I don't know anybody. I'm not that kind of guy. You're too busy watching them make out in the sauna.
2: She's a friend, so I can ask her. Apparently, there are also occasional guys... who don't wear any underwear to the gym.
4: Don't get that.
3: That's gross.
2: You should wear underwear to the gym.
4: Everything flapping around in the breeze when you're
3: lifting. Yeah, exactly.
4: Even
3: tight underwear.
2: Let me tell you, those Under Armour boxer briefs. I've got Under Armour boxer briefs. I'm looking at my drawer full, and I said, I should probably get some new gym clothes, but they're not worn out at all, and I don't wear them every day. You know, I got like 10 pair of them, and I work out maybe 4 or 5 times a week. And I've had them for like 15 years. They're very durable. So get yourself some underwear. is what I'm saying.
3: Well, Christmas is coming. That's a lot of kids. That's a lot of young men. That's where they get their underwear. Mom and dad buy them underwear.
5: I used to be annoyed by that. Now I'm like, great.
3: I know. It's an easy gift you get during the Christmas.
5: You'll use it. Yeah. And you need it.
3: You do use it. That and socks.
5: Dudes always need underwear.
3: Remember getting socks? I always get underwear and socks every year.
4: Yeah, but getting practical gifts sucks, too.
3: Well, if you were a kid, your parents got you all the cool stuff too. Then you got socks and underwear, but it does suck when you open that up.
5: As an adult, it's like being handed cash.
3: Yeah,
5: it's like now I don't have to buy this.
2: And they were generally the stocking stuffers.
4: Mm-hmm. Yeah, I had one grandma that once we got to college, she got all of us all the grandkids a bath towel every year. And I'm not certain that I didn't use that bath towel for an entire year until the next Christmas.
3: The next one came out
4: And then probably throw away the old one.
3: It was full of scabies at that point.
4: And just hang it back up in my apartment bathroom.
3: The stiff bath towel. I've seen those. In college, I had a couple of those.
4: Who washed towels in college?
3: Not me. Not me.
2: Those are now the kind of gifts.
3: I didn't wash my sheets in college.
2: Yeah. Christy and I would get each other at Christmas now. Because, you know, we go out and buy everything we need. What the hell do we need? And one Christmas, we were a little low on towels. Mm-hmm. So that was my gift to her. It was like 4 bath towels.
3: Towel-y.
2: And they were good quality towels.
4: This was just one. One bath towel. No hand towels, no washcloths, not a set
3: just
4: or anything.
3: One towel.
4: One bath towel. And for like, I had 5 years in a row or so, I think when I was in college-ish.
3: Yeah.
4: You know, but grandma would always get us, all the grandkids.
3: Grandma was on a fixed income.
4: A bath towel.
3: You know?
2: I don't remember the last time I went out and purchased underwear or socks, because Christy will always...
3: I buy my own underwear.
4: Yeah, I buy my own underwear
2: and socks. She'll grab stuff at Costco.
3: Yeah,
2: it looked like you're running out of... You're...
3: I don't wear tighty whities anymore. I wear those Nike boxer briefs, those tight ones. Yeah. I wear them every day.
4: Costco doesn't sell my socks.
2: Yeah. They don't.
3: Show the old 10 to 14, whatever that...
4: It's usually like 7 to 13.
3: Right, that's it, yeah.
4: But then there's an XL size that you have to look a little harder for that's like...
3: I've never seen... Yeah, you got big feet, man.
4: Like 10 to 14 or 12 to 14. I usually have to go with Nike socks because they actually have an XL size that fits me.
3: You got to order them online like I do my hats?
4: Yeah, I do. I wait until Nike has a sock sale and then I grab a couple of packages.
3: Damn big feet, kid.
4: You know, what am I going to do? The normal size men's sock does not fit me.
3: Wow. Yeah. Do you ever buy boots?
4: Yeah.
3: No, I'm not talking about boots to go out in the snow. And just do you have a pair of boots?
4: I got a couple pairs of Doc Martin boots.
3: Oh, okay. Yeah.
5: What I like that you they, assumed man? We all were thinking snow boots.
3: No.
2: I'm thinking it would probably be hard for you to find a pair of ski boots that would fit.
4: Oh, yeah, I don't know.
5: Are your hands big?
3: Yeah.
4: Not, no, ridiculously.
5: You could wear, like, regular size gloves.
4: Yeah, gloves are fine. Yeah. But
5: just your big clown feet?
4: Yeah.
3: And it's, are your ankles thick to hold the feet up?
4: No. Okay. No, I do not have cankles.
3: Oh, yeah. Well, I don't mean cankles. I mean just thick ankles.
4: Right. The one's a little bigger than the other from the injury years back, okay. But other than that.
3: Oh, no. From the scaffolding fall, huh?
4: No, that wasn't the scaffolding fall.
3: Okay. Right.
4: No.
5: It was a weight-bearing issue.
3: Just running that around until we got to the joke, and that was it.
4: There it is.
5: Yeah, just
3: Nick wanted to wait
5: at
3: on
5: some
3: that
5: point.
3: One.
4: He's not in the groove yet. Well, you it do took it him a minute.
5: We do it at Jazz Square, the show choir, and it just snapped.
3: Yeah. Cheapest vacations, by the way. Now these are these are destinations that, assuming you have money for vacation, let's throw that out there in case people are saying I can't go anywhere. I get that. Everything's expensive, and vacations sometimes don't exist for certain people. But these are the cheapest vacation destinations in the U.S. I think we've been to a bunch of these places.
4: Do most of them suck?
3: No, Todd will hate a lot of them, but Todd will like them.
4: Because usually cheap equals not that fun.
3: Well, there's six different categories. Like cheap, the lowest one is surprisingly cheap, hidden gems, and the top one is best bang for your buck. All right, so the best bang for your buck is Daytona Beach. I've been there. That's not bad. Memphis, Tennessee. Never been. Todd, you been to Memphis?
2: I have not been to Memphis,
4: Tennessee. My daughter's going to Memphis next year on a school thing.
5: She going to go to Graceland?
4: That is one of the things they do, yeah. Nice. Yes. On the last day before they head back, they go to Graceland. And the guy in charge said, it was surprisingly a lot cooler than I thought it would be.
3: Yeah.
2: They're not going to go to...
5: Hey, it's Elvis's house.
3: Oh, I see Elvis's house.
2: Field Street and jam with some blues guys.
4: Yeah.
2: That's probably what I would do if I went to Memphis.
3: They would invite you to jam, though, Todd.
2: No, I would
4: take your saxophone, Todd.
2: I would walk in Memphis.
3: Oh, yeah. How far would you walk in there?
2: 10 feet off of Beale. Oh,
3: that's a good idea.
2: And then I'd go and see Muriel playing piano at the Hollywood.
3: Yeah.
2: And just see the blues scene at Beale Street appeals to me. Yeah,
3: yeah, it does.
4: You think
3: especially you're 10 feet above Beale.
2: I'm usually not a city guy.
4: Yeah. You think the residents of Memphis are tired of that reference?
5: But walking in Memphis?
4: Yeah.
5: Yes.
4: Yeah.
3: What about Hedwig Vargas? Remember Hedwig Vargas? Remember he was married to he got a head wound, right?
2: Are they still married?
3: But no, she was married to two guys that got head wounds.
2: Oh,
3: that's why we called her Hedwig Vargas.
2: She was working with the other guy.
3: Oh, that's right.
2: He was
3: the dude that took a headshot during the Bush's war.
2: Right.
3: Yeah.
2: And his name escapes me at the moment.
3: Yeah. But he recovered, but he got shot in the head.
2: He was also an anchor.
3: And then she married
2: Mark Cohn. Dude,
3: yeah, Mark Cohn, and he had a head wound, right? So we used to call her Head Wound Vargas on the show.
4: Bob Woodruff.
5: She's got a title.
2: Bob Woodruff. Yeah, it's some guy just randomly shot Mark Cohn while he was sitting in his car.
3: Right.
4: Bob Woodruff was a roadside IED in Iraq in 2006.
3: Right, right.
4: Yeah.
3: So she was dangerous, man.
2: Did Mark Cohn get shot in Cleveland? I seem to recall the account of that story. He was sitting in his car.
3: Is he okay?
2: And some random son of a bitch just put a bullet in through his window.
4: Ooh, you were close, Todd. It was not Cleveland. It was Denver.
2: Okay. Denver.
3: Did he die? He didn't die, did he?
4: Bullet grazed the chin of his tour manager, penetrated the windshield, struck him in the temple, stopping just short of his skull. The windshield significantly slowed the bullet's velocity, preventing a fatal injury. Remained conscious and was treated before being released within a day.
3: Yeah, so old schoolers, remember, we used to call her Head Wound Vargas for years.
4: It doesn't even seem like he would, he brushed that off.
2: Yeah, I know, but still, if you get close to Elizabeth Vargas, watch
3: protect your head.
5: Yeah, wear a helmet.
2: At all times.
4: Yeah, and they caught the guy. He's been in prison for 36 years. So,
5: how did they repair Bob Woodruff's head?
4: Carefully.
5: Looks like it was all sunken in. And
3: it did.
5: His whole skull.
3: You see him. He still does reports.
5: Yeah. It looks like they were able to reconstruct the whole thing.
4: He went through a lot of rehab.
2: Oh, yeah.
4: Yeah.
3: Yeah, he was a pretty boy. And he's a pretty boy with a big scar on his face now, if you look at him live. But, he went through some stuff.
4: Oh, and okay, so the Mark Cohn thing happened in August of 2005.
3: Yeah.
4: The Bob Woodruff IED was January of 2006.
3: Yeah.
4: So they were real close together.
2: Bang.
3: Oh, so Cohn was shot before him.
2: Yes.
3: Oh, okay.
4: Yeah.
3: All right.
4: Yeah. But they were, I mean, they were like 5-6 months in between those two incidents, and she was the common thread.
3: Elizabeth Vargas, is she still working anywhere?
4: I think she's still on TV.
3: I've never seen her. What station did she work for or what TV was she on? But yeah, call her Headwood and Vargas. You run under her today. Yeah. She'll love that old reference.
4: Oh, my God. She was hosting the revival of America's Most Wanted back in 2021.
3: Okay, all right, well, it pays the bills, man.
4: Lead investigative reporter, documentary anchor for A&E Networks now.
3: They did this one skit last night on that, because Johnny Knoxville, he hosts the one that Rogan used to host now.
5: Fear Factor. Fear Factor.
3: Yeah, right. So he's sitting in an electric chair on the Jackass 5, and they asked him, okay, Johnny, here's the question. They want to see if he's lying or not. Are you hosting Fear Factor for the money or to fulfill your creative outlet? And he said, for my creative outlet, and they shocked the hell out of him.
4: Nobody believes that, Johnny.
3: Myrtle Beach, South Carolina. Been there plenty of times. Great golf resort, family resort. It's a pretty cool place. I mean, it's a beach.
2: I would go there for the golf.
3: Yeah, golf's there. There's 100 courses in that area, maybe more now. Within the Myrtle Beach area, 100 courses.
2: Are there more strip clubs than golf courses?
3: No, I don't think there's 100 strip clubs, but there's a bunch. Especially during that time of year.
2: Oh, Elizabeth Vargas left Mark Cohen in 2014.
3: Well, who's she? What head wound she dating now?
2: I don't know. Like, he got tired of that hole in his temple.
5: Dana Carvey, old head wound Harry.
3: Yeah, head wound Harry. I love that bit. Las Vegas, Nevada, is the most bang for your buck, and also never been there. Todd, you've been to Gatlinburg, Tennessee?
2: Close, but we were down the road because I have no desire to go to Gatlinburg, Tennessee. I think we stopped and got some beef jerky or something.
4: Yeah, right. Tennessee's finest.
2: Right, to stop and get some beef jerky and then move on down the road where something's not so crowded.
3: Yeah.
4: It just kills me that Vegas has become a family destination now.
3: Well, it's not really. It's still dirty.
4: You can feasibly take underage people there and still find a good time.
2: What is your
4: idea? I know people that have done it.
5: I think you can find deals there, but for the most part, if you're not going out of your way to look for deals, there's quite
3: expensive. It's expensive as hell. Right, yeah.
2: 36 to 48 hours is maximum Vegas tolerance for me. Right. Then I got to get out of there.
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11: Ryan, my oldest son, is kind of into Major League Baseball these days. They visit San Diego a lot, so they've been to Petco quite a bit. And I asked him last night, you know, you're cheering for the Padres, or are you inclined to cheer for Pat Murphy? Because he's also in Arizona State.
12: You got to cheer for the Padres.
11: Yeah. Well, and then he just says, Padres, I hate everything Wisconsin. And then I spent the rest of the night defending Wisconsin.
12: You defended Wisconsin.
11: I did.
12: Yeah. I hate the Brewers and I hate the Packers.
11: Let me bring out what I said.
12: Brewers and the Steelers. They're in the Pirates division, and you know, I just don't like the Brewers.
13: Don't the Brewers have that guy that throws like 105?
11: I hate everything Wisconsin, he says, and I said, I only hate Packers. You should golf there. Minnesota hates to admit Wisconsin is just as cool because it is. It's Northwoods, and I'm fine with liking them both.
12: Wow.
11: I don't get that rivalry.
12: Well, you get the Viking-Packer rivalry.
11: But, you know,
12: and by the way, your son's not even anywhere near from Minnesota. His woman's from Minnesota,
11: yes,
12: right?
11: Yes, right.
12: Yeah.
11: But he goes to Minnesota a lot.
12: Yeah, my daughter lives there. She's a Minneapolis girl.
13: It doesn't happen
12: now.
13: With every neighboring state. There's always some silly feud between two neighboring states.
11: Yeah, because one thinks they're better than the other.
12: I think that's more of a Midwestern
11: thing. For whatever damn thing.
12: I really do think it is. I don't know anybody that hates Maryland or vice versa.
13: My Maryland?
11: Rivalry with New Jersey?
12: No, not really, man. I mean, Jersey's Jersey and Pennsylvania's Pennsylvania. And Pennsylvania, when it gets that over there, Todd, Pennsylvania is basically a lot of Philly. And Jersey residents hang out in Philly all the time. So.
13: But I mean, do people in Pittsburgh point at, like, those jackasses over in Ohio?
12: Great question. I don't know. I don't live in Pittsburgh.
13: I mean,
12: and I don't know any locals in Pittsburgh that hate Ohio, but they might. They might.
11: No, I was only out in Pennsylvania for a year, and I didn't notice any of that. But
12: you were close to Maryland.
11: Yeah, when I lived in
13: Maryland?
11: Kentucky, Tennessee was worse than Kentucky. No, it's not.
13: No, they're both. Yeah.
11: They make Tennessee jokes in Kentucky, and they make Kentucky jokes in Tennessee, and it's the same place.
12: I think the Northeast is, the states are all closer together. Maybe it's just one of those big things, you know, they don't really care so much. Yeah.
13: Does Montana hate Idaho?
11: I never sensed that.
13: Oregon and Washington, is there a rivalry there?
11: When it comes to football.
13: I mean, but in the general population, do they, like I say, do people in Portland go, those jackasses up in

0: Washington.
1: No, because I think they both enjoy visiting each other's state.
2: Yeah, and by the way, if you don't live near the border, you don't even think about that other state.
0: No.
2: I mean, think about that. Omaha borders Iowa. And I know that Iowa and Nebraska always bitch at each other. I never understood because what are they, Puss?
0: They're the same people.
2: They're the same people. And I lived there for years. Puss is an Iowa boy. He lives in Omaha the rest of his life, basically, so far.
0: Yeah.
2: And you're right. They're the same people. But people out there, I don't think people in Western Nebraska, except for the Hawkeye football team, hate Iowa, you know?
0: No. They probably hate Colorado.
2: Yeah.
1: Chris says, Maryland and West Virginia make fun of each other. I'm from Maryland, and when I hear people in Omaha make fun of Council Bluffs, it reminds me of home.
2: Oh, yeah, West Virginia. We should have him come in, and we can talk to Heather. Heather's family's from West Virginia originally.
0: So, yeah. Some good old-fashioned, authentic Maryland, West Virginia smack talk.
1: Mackin'.
2: That's easy to make fun of West Virginia, for sure.
0: It seems like it,
1: The only time I remember North Dakota, beautiful country, though, making an effort to pick on neighboring states, because everybody picked on North Dakota, because it's easy.
2: Yeah.
1: But you
2: blow and Minnesota sucks or something like that.
1: Right. Montana blows and Minnesota. Why is it so windy in North Dakota? Because Montana blows and Minnesota sucks. Or the other way around.
2: Well, that's actually a positive thing.
0: Clever.
2: North Dakota,
1: Yeah, that makes North Dakota. But that's the only North Dakota the defense joke that I can hear. Otherwise,
2: I've always loved that joke.
1: They just get picked
2: on.
1: It's
2: so
1: dumb.
0: Is there some anti-Canadian sentiment when you get in North Dakota?
2: Yeah.
1: No, I don't think so.
0: They don't make fun of the Canadians?
1: No, I have tended to like the Canadians. Yeah. I mean, my first taste of racism was, was that the old guys didn't like the natives.
0: Oh, yeah.
2: Mm-mm.
0: Yeah.
2: Well, speaking of racism, unless you're going for something with that.
1: I was just saying, because there weren't a lot of other people of color where I was growing up, and the only people of color were Native Americans, so they chose to dislike them.
2: Yeah, that's true.
1: That's because they're different.
2: Yeah.
1: And, apparently that's bad.
2: Can't have that.
1: In the white world.
2: Right. There was a scene in that Jackass 5 where two or three guys, Pontius is one you'd recognize, but two or three guys, just three guys walk in. One of them's a black dude, one of the newer guys in that show. And they're saying that. They call him Larry. Larry's retiring today from work, and we're going to go in and surprise him. And they walk into the break room. It's a closed break room, and it's the three guys in there with a ram.
0: An animal.
2: An animal, right. Yes. And it takes like two or three seconds before that thing just runs at the black guy and just throws him into the wall. And then he goes after a couple of guys, but they can't get out. But they're just taking shots from this ram and flying across the room. But he keeps hitting the black guy, and then Pontius yells, "Coach!" I think Johnny Knoxville yells that because the ram is Larry's racist. But this poor dude gets hit by this ram. I don't know, and just gets thrown around the room the whole time. Because they use the butt of their head, not necessarily the horns.
0: I would think you would end up airborne if you
2: They must be so strong.
0: I'm sure.
2: Because it doesn't have any room to run, the ram. Maybe 2 or 3 feet or 2 or 3 yards. And the black dude the one Jackass guy, just gets thrown into the air. It's crazy.
0: The ram also has a lower center of gravity. Right. It's hitting you. I could see how you would take flight.
2: Are so strong, man.
1: Well, we have discussed using what the Rams do in NFL helmet technology.
2: Oh, that's right.
0: Nobody's picked up on that yet.
2: Yeah, right. Yeah.
1: I forget what it is. I think their brains are so big that they can't rattle around in their skull. And that's going to be hard to do with NFL players.
2: University of Arizona is pausing all fraternity activities just because of recent, because
1: everybody's kind of rapey.
2: Stuff in the butt, just abuse of the pledges. And I'm sure there's some rapey stuff, too.
1: Our friend.
0: It looks like there might be something going on there.
2: Every school, something's going on somewhere.
3: Are they trying to be a little more proactive about it than Cornell was?
0: University of Arizona suspended 6 fraternities and hit pause on all fraternity activities, citing a wave of misconduct investigations, including physical assault, hazing, drugs, and alcohol in nearly half of its chapters.
2: Oh, yeah.
0: Nearly half of the 21 fraternities on campus had some sort of allegations against them. Right. So they just said, we're just going to stop all of this.
2: Did you see one of those texts

0: involved at Cornell. It's probably happened before what happened to that poor girl there. One of them was when they got that group text to come down. It's a freebie, basically. I'm not going to get into the details of that because we all know what that's about. They got a group text, all the frat boys, saying, hey, this is happening. You want to come down, get laid, that kind of stuff. Just brutal. One of them said, responses was, hopefully this time it's not a fatty.
1: Oi.
2: Wow.
0: That's all that alludes to, that alludes to there was somebody else, you know?
1: I just, this whole thing, we don't, just don't need the Greek system anymore.
0: No, we don't, man.
1: It's an outdated concept. Yep. Let's just let it go.
3: No, but you got to say.
0: It's never going to go anywhere, Push. Way too many rich alumni, a lot of these schools love that scene, man.
3: Right.
0: Because they were frat boys, right?
4: These problems would go away if people stopped raping.
0: That's it. That's the best part, Nick. I'm glad you brought that up because that's what I've been seeing more and more. It's not about let's teach ways to protect the whip. Like, women should watch out for drinks. How about men stop raping?
4: Yeah.
0: There you go.
4: Chad Daniels just put up a really good video addressing all that. He's always had, I think he's told Merch that said it, where he would when his son was around, you know, late high school, early college, when he'd leave the house, he'd say, stay safe, don't rape.
0: Right.
4: See you later.
0: Right. Like,
1: but if these places are fostering that culture, let's just stop having these places.
3: Yeah.
1: You know?
0: Yeah.
1: I mean,
0: that needs to happen too.
1: If this is happening at frats everywhere,
0: right.
1: Let's just stop having frats.
3: But I could see someone young, impressionable, and drunk. And just wanting to play along, and
0: in a heartbeat,
3: they would go ahead and be a part of this.
1: Yeah,
0: we all knew,
3: and not thinking of the consequences, because that's not what you're thinking of when you're that age.
1: No, I agree.
0: Yeah, we know a bunch of guys that were in frats, and they're decent guys. They just, but at that age,
1: but there's a lot that aren't.
0: I know.
1: But there's a lot that aren't.
0: I know.
1: So
0: all that aren't decent guys. Oh, I know that.
1: That aren't decent people. It seems to be. You know, that is it a chicken and egg? Are you drawn to frats because you're not a decent person, or do you become not a decent person because you're in a frat? I don't know.
0: I still think it's not everybody in a frat's a douchebag, but there are a lot of them out there.
3: Yeah, but you know, there's
1: it's like the cops. More than half.
3: The leader tends to be kind of douchebaggy. Yeah. Like whoever spearheaded this.
0: Except for Otter. He was
3: kind of
0: cool.
3: Douchebaggy.
0: Yeah. Yeah.
3: I saw our buddy, Noah. I didn't know he did social commentary, but he was really ripping into rape defenders.
0: Yeah. They're out there.
3: I believe,
0: they are out there, man.
3: He called them a bunch of bitches.
0: Yeah.
3: But yeah, they absolutely are out there.
0: Yeah, didn't Chad Daniels tell his son when he's like his first boy girl, just don't rape?
3: Yeah.
4: Yeah.
0: Yeah.
4: I think he sold merch that said that.
0: Don't rape.
4: Stay safe, don't rape.
0: Yeah.
3: It's good advice.
0: Oh, that was it. When you went out, stay safe, don't rape. Right.
3: It's sad we have to tell you that, but it's good advice. Yeah.
0: I remember my dad dropped me off at my first boy-girl party. I'm probably about 12, maybe 13. A friend of mine had four or five girls over and four or five boys. And that didn't happen a lot when I was that age. And it was my first boy-girl party.
1: Oh, boy.
0: Yeah, exactly. We played Spin the Bottle. That went down.
1: I'm not kissing that.
0: But, no, that was Nick. Oh, I'll let Nick tell that story once. But he dropped me off. I always remember to this day, because he didn't know what to say. He just said, be a gentleman. I remember that. Be a gentleman.
4: And the consent conversation isn't hard.
0: No, it's not.
4: If you're with a girl, you need to make sure that she's on board with everything that happened is happening. Yeah. And even if she was on board and she stops being on board, then it's over.
0: The Spin the Bottle was consensual, and nobody. There wasn't 10 minutes in heaven in the closet. We were all just kissing each other. Remember that? Spin the Bottle. And nobody was turned down like a Nick Spin the Bottle. Quickly, Nick, what happened there?
4: It was, sixth grade, and the bottle landed on this girl, and I said, I'm not kissing that. And I'll feel bad about that for the rest of my life.
1: And you probably should.
0: I know you are, but you're still a kid. Yeah.
3: We should find her, and you should apologize to her.
0: We should.
1: But talk about
4: she lives in, she seems to be doing well. She has a husband and kids, but I've felt bad about that. And then at one point I was thinking about reaching out, being like, hey, sorry about that, but ideally she doesn't even... Maybe she didn't hear me or didn't remember it happened. She didn't know.
0: If she heard you, she remembered that the rest of her life.
4: I didn't take that turn in that. Yeah.
0: If she heard you, everybody remembers some little harsh thing said about them.
4: And if I reach out, I want to be like, hey, she probably isn't thinking about that today.
0: She wasn't attracted to you as a sixth grader?
4: No, I wasn't attracted to her. I didn't
0: want
4: to kiss her. Yeah.
0: Okay.
4: And then it was weird that there were, like, moms at the party. Mom's like, you can get back in the game. And then it kind of occurred to me, like,
0: why are moms watching that?
1: This is a mom-sponsored Spin the Bottle?
0: There was nobody watching my Spin the Bottle parties.
1: What?
4: It's very weird.
3: Right.

0: need to call her and apologize and say, I'll come over and kiss you now.
1: Is she local?
2: And also, I ate that soup. No, I think she moved today somewhere in a different state than Midwest.
3: Where they still have phones and we can call her.
1: She's never heard you on the radio apologize to her. Okay, got it.
3: No, but we could call her.
2: Say her name.
1: She might have blossomed into this gorgeous woman that you would love to kiss if you were single. Are you not going to say anything at all?
3: Look at him trying to find something to say.
1: Are you trying
3: and
1: to
3: he's
1: say,
3: got nothing.
1: You trying to say the sixth grade girl was not no chance of her blossoming?
2: I was going to say she sure might have.
4: This is the TNT Countdown.
5: 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What's being considered by Lancaster County Chief Deputy Sheriff Ben Houchin as a disturbing amount of child sexual abuse material has landed a 60-year-old Lincoln man behind bars. Houchin told reporters Wednesday investigators were told by a woman who said she found child sexual abuse material in her husband's backpack inside a camper at Branched Oak Lake, northwest of Malcolm on Monday. Timothy Topol was arrested and in an interview admitted to deputies to possessing material and downloading it from the internet. Lincoln Senator Bo Ballard says he will introduce a bill next legislative session that requires a review of collections and refunds for improperly paid taxes after some constituents living in the outer edges of Lincoln but not inside city limits received items by mail or shipped to them containing the city's 1.75% sales tax. Oregon men's basketball coach and Wilbur native Dana Altman is retiring effective immediately. That's according to the Oregon Athletic Department Wednesday. Altman coached at Oregon for 16 seasons. Before that, he coached at Creighton for 16 seasons. High school football tonight features Lincoln Northeast and Lincoln North Star at Seacrest Field. 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Blaze weather today, sunny and a high of 77. 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
14: About it every day, but if you ask her, do you remember this time? Oh, yeah, because everybody laughed at me.
15: All right. Well, I don't think they laughed. I think it was just very awkward. Like, the whole thing was awkward. And what a weird, in other words, like, at that age, there were times where we'd be, you know, the kids would gather. There'd be like a boy-girl party in somebody's basement or whatever. But the parents were upstairs.
6: That's where it was all the time, yeah.
15: You're trying to sneak, like, maybe they won't see us play spin the bike. This was like, I think it was like an end of the year, end of the elementary school, like sixth grade. Like, moms were there. Yeah. They're like, hey, let's have these kids play spin the bike. It's very odd.
6: It's really odd. I was involved in those kind of things. My kids were either at somebody else's house the last day of school, both of them, for years. But it wasn't that kind of. Nobody would sit around and say, "Hey, kids, go play spin the bottle."
15: Right.
6: Man.
15: Here are the rules. Right. We're just going to watch sixth graders kiss.
6: Here's
15: each
6: the rules:
15: other.
6: You must kiss everybody and not say one is not hot. Right. And don't use the word hot when you're talking of sixth.
15: Well, and it's not like I was some piece of ass. I was a dweeby little weeblo with my glasses and just...
6: That's true. Like, I know it.
14: Not like now.
15: Right. That would make it even worse.
14: Now he's got a logoed polo.
6: Yeah, you're right, though, Nick. Yeah. You're right, Nick. You weren't sitting over there like the stud of the sixth grade class. You were an average, regular-looking dude, and you turned her down, so she should let, you know, whatever. Of course, might have been worse for her.
14: You did her a favor.
15: I wasn't Devin Sawa.
6: No. Was he the hottest guy in your class?
15: No, he was like the 90s heartthrob and like the...
6: Oh, I got it. I thought
16: I thought you were just picking out some random dude.
14: Yeah, checking the hottest guy in your class in sixth grade.
15: The hot guy from sixth grade.
6: You might be gay if you remember the hottest guy in sixth grade. And you're a dude.
16: I don't know.
6: On the list.
15: And it wasn't you.
16: Who the hottest guy in sixth grade was. Probably the same guys that were studs in high school.
6: Yeah.
14: It was you and your briefcase, Todd.
6: Yeah, your toe, Todd. Yeah. You're a cutie, Todd. You just had that briefcase. It's just, I'm not kissing that. Yeah.
15: Keep your virginity in there.
16: No, there was a spin the bottle game. I don't recall a spin the bottle game.
6: Yeah.
14: No.
16: Yeah.
14: Because I don't ever remember playing.
6: Well, we used to play Truth or Dare where we show each other our body parts.
16: Oh, well, that was called playing doctor.
6: Yeah.
16: Yeah, and I think I participated in that. I'll show you mine if you show me yours.
6: Oh, yeah, we did that. All the time. But the girls, there were some at that time, dirty girls, you know.
16: Pretty young, too, if I recall.
6: We were all real young before, real young. 13, 14, 12, yeah.
14: Yeah, I never got invited to spin the bottle, and I think it all kind of makes sense.
6: Oh, man. Don't do that.
14: But, I mean, I'm not going to lie.
6: Nick, can you make a joke now?
14: I get it.
15: Yeah. Like you're manufacturing teas over there.
14: Yeah, I wouldn't have invited me either.
16: I'm pretty sure.
6: Well, you also didn't have a huge school base, right?
14: No, it was a very small town.
6: Yeah, I think if you'd have grew up like in the suburbs like Nick did in Omaha with hundreds of people in your school, you would have been at a spin the bottle.
16: I want to say there was a spin the bottle game about to go down, and then I sat down with this group, and then they decided we weren't going to play spin the bottle.
14: Ouch.
6: But that wasn't a weight thing for you. You were too skinny, right?
16: Yeah. And nerdy. And all that.
14: Yeah, I would like to think.
6: And you're thinking this woman doesn't remember? Of course they remember. You guys remember not being invited. You remember them stopping one when you joined.
15: Here's shutting down the game is brutal.
16: I remember my buddy's basement, but I don't remember any of the other principals involved.
6: Right. And they said, well, Todd wants to play. We don't want to play
16: now. Put the bottle away.
15: Right. Well, I guess we'll just drink the Sprite.
6: We should play Spin the Bottle at the live show, just with us four. Yeah.
14: Again?
6: Yeah. Well, this time it'd be in front of people.
15: Yeah. Is that a thing that kids still do?
6: Don't know.
14: Doubtful.
6: Great question.
14: Yeah. Or is there a Spin the Bottle app?
6: We need to know. We need to know from parents that have kids that age.
16: Spin the bottle after Todd finishes it. We've done that at live shows before.
6: Etix.com, Friday night, December 4th. Going to be a party. Come join us. All right. They've got to ask parents with kids that are that age. They might know if they're spinning the bottle.
15: What if they are playing? It's something that you really don't even tell your parents. Like, I didn't get home from either of these things when I was be like, they were like, how was it? I got my silk shirt on. And like, oh.
14: I know. Oh, man.
6: I know.
15: It was fine.
14: I had a silk shirt, too. It was bigger.
6: Oh,
14: I had a silk shirt.
6: Well, yeah, we had silk shirts, too. Oh, you used to stop them. You're stopping his jokes there, puss.
14: I know.
6: It was bigger.
14: It was bigger than yours.
15: Doubled as a parachute?
6: Mm-mm.
16: Yeah.
14: But I also didn't have a neckerchief on it.
16: If I had the technology available you know, then that we have now. I probably would. Do you want to come play spin the bottle, or do you want to stay home and tug it to your phone? And I would probably choose B.
14: Well, true. Tyler's right. I'd like to think that if I do.

0: gone to a bigger school, I would have ended up at a, you know, a nerd version of Spin the Bottle Party.
1: You easily push.
0: Not with the hot kids, no, but the other nerds.
1: But you might have been the hottest kid of the nerds.
0: Nah, doubt it.
2: I think they called those cast parties.
1: Yeah.
0: Yes, You're not wrong.
3: You're right. If I'd have gone to a bigger school, there would have been like a bigger speech team.
0: Uh-huh.
3: Yeah, and there would have been a little more camaraderie among the speechers.
0: Well, there would have been more nerds to group together.
3: Yeah. Yes.
0: Mm-hmm. You know?
3: Because I had a nerd friend of mine move to a bigger... He moved to Minot. You know, and there's 400 or 500 people in their graduating classes in Minot. They have big schools.
1: Would have been at the cash party, spin the bottle, right?
3: He found friends.
0: Yeah.
3: Yeah, he liked it a lot more than, you know, being a nerd in a small town.
1: Right.
0: Yeah. Now, then that's why as soon as I graduated, I got the hell out of there.
2: Yeah, it's right. A Mellencamp B-side.
1: You can play spin the bottle in Omaha. You're invited to plenty of them there.
0: Right. Again, the best part about going to college after growing up in a high school environment like that was anonymity.
1: Yeah, you didn't have to see anybody. Right?
0: Nobody knew who you were and nobody cared who you were walking around a college campus. And awesome.
3: Yeah. You could reinvent yourself.
0: Yeah, it didn't matter.
3: I reinvented myself as a cool guy.
1: You're a cool radio guy.
3: But that deteriorated quickly.
0: And a helicopter pilot.
1: I was outed in junior high school, spin the bottle party when a hot chick from my class spun on me, was elected to grind on top of me as I was laying on the ground.
0: Whoa.
1: This junior high. I was obviously at full mast and just thought about this happening. And it was very apparent to everyone as I assumed the position. So he was chubbing through his jeans here because there was a lot of tension. She goes, she still sat on top of me. I won, but I still remember the embarrassment. At least she didn't say, I'm not riding that. She definitely remembers. Well, so do you, Myron, you know.
0: Oh, that's an email
2: from
0: Myron?
2: I wouldn't have felt nearly as bad about that if I would have just said, I don't want to kiss her.
1: Yes,
0: yeah, it's
1: that.
2: That's much. Yeah.
0: It's the way you dehumanized her with that word. Right.
1: Did she cry and run out in the backyard?
2: I don't know. I'll think about this all day again today. Now, but it wasn't good.
3: That's what you regret most.
2: Because you have some people that have said things to you that like you're like, oh man, that sticks in your head, and you don't want to be that guy to somebody else.
1: I know. Yeah. I know. I think everybody is that guy to somebody else when it comes to something. You know. You said the wrong thing in front of somebody, especially in school. Everybody says stupid stuff in school. And you don't want to be, because you're right, you remember when something hurt your feelings, you don't want to be the other guy, right?
0: Or sometimes you just continue being that guy as you get into adult age.
2: Yeah.
0: You just continue making fat jokes about people.
1: Well, just you, he does.
2: Right. And that's just limited to this room.
0: Well, that makes it okay.
1: It's never in a hallway.
0: That doesn't, cause emotional scarring. It's fine.
3: But the next time we have Dr. Ian K. Smith on, because he has a similar story to Puss, we'll have you pick on him.
2: Oh, we can't do that. That guy probably had a trial. I bet that was rough for him growing up.
0: And we do have similar body structures now, too.
1: Oh, yeah.
3: Yeah.
0: We kind of just mirrored each other's lives the whole time, physically.
3: Right. Was turned into a slim black man.
0: Yeah.
1: We wish.
3: We can still dunk the basketball.
2: I had something kind of like along these lines happen within the past couple of years. Like, we'd had a party at a family member's house, and mm-hmm. I thought it went well. And then the next day, I was like, "Well, it's good. At least nobody like said anything that like made it awkward or anything." Yeah. My mother-in-law was like, "Well, you did."
1: Do you remember what it was?
2: Yeah, I do. It's something that she would appreciate me talking about on here. But
0: okay, I'll shut off the mics and you can tell us. They're off now.
2: I brought up a situation that had happened a few years
1: ago. Family.
2: This guy, somebody showed up to the party. I was like, "Dude, I can't believe you're here because of this thing."
1: Oh.
2: And then it turns out I should have just said, "Oh, hey, how are you?"
0: You should have said, "Hi."
2: Yeah.
1: Yeah. I get a few pops in me overboard. Even people that can really handle the stuff I'm saying out loud in public. Sometimes I'll go that extra mile and I realize, ooh, that didn't work. And I try to forget about it, but they're all remembering.
2: Yeah.
1: That. Yeah, yeah.
2: Turns out it's kind of a dick move if somebody shows up to a party and you see them and you just go, ha!
3: Just ask my daughter if kids still play spin the bottle and got told it's not the 1900s anymore. So apparently that was a 20th century thing, and here in the 21st century, I think
1: they're still doing something with each other. Your sexuality's coming through your pants at 12, 13, 14.
3: I think they're having sex.
1: Well, I don't know if it's full-on sex, Todd, but they might be, yeah.
3: Or, you know, heavy petting.
1: Yeah, well, we heavy petted, too. I heavy petted those ages.
3: Yeah, but, you know, I think they're skipping this sort of foreplay and just getting right to make it out.
1: All right. I'm not heavy petting that.
3: Which I suggest that we do during the break. Just skip all it. Just get to making out.
1: Okay, let's have your pet during the break.
3: All right.
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6: 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What's being considered by Lancaster County Chief Deputy Sheriff Ben Houchin as a disturbing amount of child sexual abuse material has landed a 60-year-old Lincoln man behind bars. Houchin told reporters Wednesday investigators were told by a woman who said she found child sexual abuse material in her husband's backpack inside a camper at Branched Oak Lake, northwest of Malcolm on Monday. Timothy Topol was arrested and in an interview admitted to deputies to possessing material and downloading it from the internet. Lincoln Senator Bo Ballard says he will introduce a bill next legislative session that requires a review of collections and refunds for improperly paid taxes after some constituents living in the outer edges of Lincoln but not inside city limits received items by mail or shipped to them containing the city's 1.75% sales tax. Oregon men's basketball coach and Wilbur native Dana Altman is retiring effective immediately. That's according to the Oregon Athletic Department Wednesday. Altman coached at Oregon for 16 seasons. Before that, he coached at Creighton for 16 seasons. High school football tonight features Lincoln Northeast and Lincoln North Star at Seacrest Field. 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Blaze weather today, sunny and a high of 77. 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
20: I think we've all been Krista Pike before. We've all woken up and said, "Where am I and who are you?" That's apparently what she

0: Yeah, that's a chick they tried to kill. And she's still alive. Yeah.
1: I saw
0: where
1: yesterday.
0: Am I and who are you?
1: They said like she was within a couple of hours of them just pulling the plug before she woke up and was like, hey, I'm still alive.
0: Right. Arms are messed up.
2: She doesn't have a lot of fun. Doesn't sound like a lot of fun right now because she can't move her arms and she can't swallow.
1: Oh, that's no good.
0: Where am I and who are you? They got to let this girl just, live in. Just a life in prison. It's just ridiculous now. It's kind of, I heard it mentioned the other day, it's just gross what they did wrong. They did it wrong.
1: Obviously.
0: It's just gross, man.
1: Very wrong.
0: Yeah, it's just gross. Friday.
2: She's not back to where she was before.
0: No, that could be messed up for a long time.
1: She'll probably be in a hospital the rest of.
2: She'll never be like she was before.
0: They don't know at all yet, depending how she recovers, I guess, I mean, there's amazing things they do with people that are in the hospital with all messed up, so maybe she'll recover a little bit.
2: She can recover from a couple of lethal injections. A couple of them!
0: I know.
2: Not just one lethal injection, two lethal injections.
0: So they killed another guy in Texas last night with lethal injection, and he actually is dead. You think he was walking down to that thinking, hey, maybe I got this, man. I got this.
1: Did you guys get your stuff from Tennessee?
0: Maybe I'm the dude. Maybe I can beat this like that Krista chick did.
2: Get me that Tennessee phlebotomist.
0: No, but it worked on that dude. He's dead, and no last meal because Texas says no special last meals. You got to eat what's on the... on the menu. You hope it's pizza that day or something like that. At least pizza that day.
1: Yeah. You think prison pizza is that great?
0: It just sounds like a sex act, doesn't it? I got some prison pizza last night.
1: Yeah, heavy on the pepperoni.
2: Might surprise you.
0: Well, we talk about pizza. It's either good or great, Even frozen crap you throw in the microwave.
1: I bet it's akin to, cafeteria pizza in school,
0: Yeah, but the cafeteria pizza was great.
1: It was okay.
0: At least mine was the best, man. We had the best
2: pizza.
0: We're
2: talking to a guy who's eating some prison pizza at
0: time. Right, yeah.
2: How was it?
0: We'll take that call.
1: Or did they even serve pizza in prison? Is that not on the menu? I don't even know what the menu is for prison food.
0: Don't know.
1: And I'd rather not ever find out.
0: Didn't see it in Shawshank,
1: No.
0: There's a couple maggots in there, they say, for that bird. Shawshank. Good morning. All right. Zach Peterson in the studio with us today. On the phone, comedian Brad Williams, and also comedian John Caparulo is going to phone the program, too. John's at the Funny Bone this weekend. Brad's coming home all for a theater gig, right?
1: Yep, next weekend.
0: Okay, what theater is that?
1: The Holland Performing Arts Center.
0: We will be at the Admiral Theater ourselves on Friday night, December 4th. Need your stories. We talked about this off the air yesterday. The show can be dirty. We can swear and can't push any buttons that night. So we can swear and be dirty. So we need you to how do we describe this again?
2: Did we want the sex injury
0: stories?
2: Embarrassment stories.
0: I think it was just embarrassment stories, right? I think it was.
1: Stories you haven't told anybody else.
0: Yes.
1: And
0: they can be anonymous.
1: But here's the deal. Email them to me.
0: Right.
1: To Big P at TNTRadioEmpire.com because we're going to try to vet through these, but we don't want these guys to hear it until the night of the show.
0: Exactly. Right.
1: And especially if you're coming to the show, then send us your story. We might want to put a microphone in front of you and let you tell it live right there.
0: True. But if you're not coming to the show, which you should, etix.com, by the way, for tickets. It always sells out, so get them now before the end of the... Don't be like Nick, just begging people to get into... What was that lame concert?
1: It was ICP.
0: Yeah, they're horrible.
1: Well, obviously.
0: I stand by that. But yeah, don't be begging people at the end there. So etix.com, 18 and over, Friday night. It's always a lot of fun. Todd and Tyler fans, so everybody's kind of happy to be hanging out, just enjoying the show and hanging out with us, so... Which is pretty cool, and we appreciate you coming out. Yeah,
2: and if you're one of those people that's going to get dragged there, by your husband or
0: smile
2: your girlfriend,
0: at least from the because we can see you, we can see the faces in that crowd.
2: There will be others who are dragged there by their husbands or their boyfriends, so you can commiserate with them. we should put you all in a special section.
0: Yeah. Well, and also thanks for coming because a lot of times they're like pusses, right? Like if his wife likes a concert he don't want to go to, he just says, "I'm not going to go." I'd be the same way.
1: Yeah.
0: I've been asked before. You want to go see that show? I said, nope.
1: No, there's no need to go to a concert you don't like.
0: Right, Right.
1: If your spouse or whatever is okay.

0: Well, go, if yeah, it's, if have
1: gonna,
0: fun. Go see the show. Yeah.
1: If it's going to completely drive you nuts hearing their music, which would for, it would for me. You know?
2: But you will do that, like, early in a relationship.
0: Oh, yeah.
1: Yeah.
2: Yeah, you don't say no early in the relationship.
1: Yeah, but I usually don't date bro country chicks. Never really have, you know? Yeah, so... I might not have a bro country show early on. I'd say, no, you can have it. If it's early in the relationship, you get away this by the way, this way, Todd. No, you know, you go with your friends. You know, have friends.
2: Oh, yeah. But, you know, I can't recall the last time. I never gone for a bro country chick.
1: No.
0: That's because you were married by the time bro country became a thing.
2: Yeah.
0: The inception of bro country happened after you were married.
1: But even before regular bro country, just any country, I'm thinking, I'm going to go. If I wouldn't go see a country show. I wouldn't. Even before bro country, I wouldn't have went to a show. You want to see it? Sorry, you country fans. I know you listen to the show sometimes. I appreciate it.
0: Well, and my wife will tell you she enjoys the show more if I'm not there. If she knows it's an artist I don't enjoy.
1: Of course, looking over at you all pissed.
0: Yeah, because she says I suck the fun out of the night for her if she knows that I'm just not having a good time. And,
1: exactly.
0: Okay, that's fine. I'll stay home.
1: Yeah, Nine Inch Nails, Ween, right?
0: Oh, Ween. And oh, God. No, that is not happening.
1: Of course, she didn't go see Metallica with you. She doesn't like Metallica at all, right?
0: She went one time to see Metallica, and ever since then, she's like, yeah, get some tickets, and you and Brian, go see them. Have a good time.
1: Yeah. No, good.
2: Christy and I seem pretty musically compatible.
1: Yeah, that's
2: any show that she that wants helps. To go to, I'd kind of like to go to, and vice versa.
0: There's a lot of shows we go to together, but there's also some that, you know, I want to see and she doesn't, and vice versa. That's fine.
1: All right, so if you don't want to see Todd and Tyler live, and your wife does, or if you want to go and your wife doesn't, yeah, take a buddy, you know. So we'll look out in the crowd and see some. Usually it's some angry looking dude that looks up at us. The chicks there are cool, you know. No age of consent with animals, by the way. We're going to try to knock some of these off here. Eva Marie Saint. Norm McCorvey's least favorite kid. I think I wrote that. I think I cut this off yesterday at the right time. Is that right? Yeah, I think that was right. Eva Marie Saint.
2: So we're at.
1: Not a doctor, not helping. Yeah, I think so. I think I did say Nurse Ratched yesterday.
0: Yeah, I think it was the next line.
1: Okay. Nutsack, Swim Cap, Old Fat Blood, The Pirate, and Omaha Gator had.
2: So did Oprah's aging clitoris, palpable penile pressure, and Pastor of Muppets.
1: Yeah, speaking of Metallica, Paul Walker's Free Cremation and Pavlov's Dong. Let's get to the end of this page.
2: Peacock, peacock, peacock.
0: Three times.
1: No, you gotta do it three times, man. Oh, wow.
2: I damaged.
1: One more, man.
0: That sounds injured.
2: I did it three times. I damaged my voice.
1: Okay.
2: You may have to retire the peacock character.
1: I bet you Krista Pike can't do that voice this morning either. For that
2: right.
1: Matter.
2: Pen 15. Mm-hmm. But I'll tell you, my arms work.
1: That's penis, by the way. It looks like penis. Yep.
2: And I could also swallow.
1: Yes, you can.
2: Penis flavored Eucharist.
1: Penis Magnumus. That's funny. Peppers of Ass Destruction. Philip Maputhe.
2: Philip McCrack. Pillbilly Walsh.
1: The Cider Family.
2: Oh, Piston Cider.
1: Yeah.
2: And Placenta Claws. Oh,
0: Placenta Claws.
1: Placenta Panini. Polaroiding My Dick Last Night. Poo and the Goo.
2: Poophole. Loophole.
0: This is one of my favorites.
1: It is my favorite, too.
2: Yeah. Poopy dumbass butthole. And pro-choice. Now we'll skip that one.
1: Use that today, by the way, if you're mad at your partner and they don't know the show. So you're a poopy dumbass butthole.
0: Produce
1: Possum, Pube City Crab Shack, and Puckleberry Pound.
2: Puss and the Foreskins. Puss's Variety Pack. Pussy Galore.
1: Yeah, we got more of those.
2: Eva
1: up,
2: Marie
1: too.
2: Saint was the best supporting actress around the waterfront in 1955.
0: Jesus.
1: The Rays beat the Yankees last night. Yankees are done. The Dodgers beat Atlanta. Atlanta's done. Milwaukee beat San Diego. San Diego's done. And the White Sox and Cleveland. Cleveland won that game. White Sox are up 2-1.
2: They play tonight.
1: And that Yankee, that wasn't a home run. The guy reached out. And they called it a home run, but it wouldn't have been a home run anyway. And
2: but it was definitely fan interference.
1: Oh, totally. And they made it a double, right?
2: The dumb Yankee fan.
1: Yeah.
2: Stuck his hand out.
1: Exactly.
2: Of you know, and I was talking with her.
1: But it wasn't, you see, the angle, it wasn't going to be a home run.
2: No, but it was going to bounce off the top of the wall.
1: Right. And they gave him a double, though.

0: you know, I was kind of cheering for the Yankees because of our buddy Jimmy Cassino. And then,
1: you kidding me?
0: I see stupid Yankee fan do something like that, and then I told him, now I hate the Yankees again.
2: Yeah, I don't know how you
0: stupid
2: say
0: stupid Yankee fan.
1: Well, the Red Sox and Yankee fans both going is perfect.
0: Right. Know? I tend to cheer for my friends because that's the kind of guy I am.
2: But even the Yankees?
0: Right. Yeah, unless like,
1: your
0: the
1: friends
0: guy
1: are Chief fans next year.
0: Yeah, I know.
2: Up. You got a friend that's a Packers fan.
1: Yeah, exactly. Well, baby.
2: Oh.
1: He didn't say anything there.
2: Oh, got you on that
1: he
2: one.
1: Does, he does steal for the, cheer for the Steelers, zipper A-Ron.
0: Yeah, there's another guy I play with, too, that the golf game, and he's a Packer fan. So,
2: yeah see?
0: I don't cheer for him.
1: Okay, there you go.
0: Yeah, there are. I guess there are.
1: He still didn't say you're a friend, puss. There you know this whole conversation.
0: A few
1: he has not mentioned you're a friend.
0: Yeah.
1: Yeah, he hasn't mentioned you're a friend.
2: All right, you have an employee who's a Packer fan.
1: And the great Dana Altman retired. Dana's a coach of Oregon for the past 16 years. I couldn't believe he was here 16 years. And he was also 16 years at Creighton. That's where we met him, talking to a lot of people that know Dana personally right now, listening to the program.
0: He once went to a Rolling Stones concert with Dana Altman.
1: And, yes, he stood beside Dana the whole time. And he also went to a U2 concert with Dana.
0: That's right.
1: We were in the same suite. I remember at the time, my dad trying to talk Dana into leaving Creighton to go to Penn State. I remember like it was yesterday. One of my favorite stories about Dana Altman, and a famous Division I coach for Oregon for the past 16 years, Creighton for the 16 years before that, Nebraska born and bred, is when he was a D1 coach, what D1 coach would do this? He would go on the show with us and talk to us, and one time we sent him to just some random douchebag's driveway. The guy with the douchebag, I just used that term, to teach him how to shoot foul shots.
0: Oh, is that right?
1: Yes.
2: Yeah, I think
1: remember that.
0: I forget the premise, but I know he was playing a little driveway basketball.
1: He played driveway basketball on the air, woke up in the morning, drove to some random neighborhood in Omaha to play driveway basketball with a guy, and we broadcast. I think we sent whoever was working for us there. I don't think it was Bush. It was the 90s.
2: No, I wasn't here yet.
1: It would have been the 90s, yeah. And I remember sitting in Dana's personal seats at the old Civic.
0: Oh,
1: remember
0: yeah.
1: That place, yeah. And, of course, he was just a great coach, and he retired yesterday, so good for Dana, man.
0: I thought he had, like, another 10 years in him.
1: 68 years old,
0: yeah.
1: Millions in the bank. You know, the whole coaching has changed. You know, you basically recruit your own players to stay every year. You ever think about that?
0: Yep.
1: I mean, I'm not saying he's against NIL. I didn't hear that anywhere, but NIL is making it tougher for a lot of people. At least recruiting your own players must be kind of tough.
2: The you know? Quote I'm seeing here from him, he says, the main factor is I looked in the mirror and I'm not the guy to take these guys where they want where they can get to.
1: Guys feed off
2: energy, they feed off confidence, and if I don't have that energy, that confidence, then I'm not the leader.
1: But yeah, congratulations to Dana Altman. Great career, good dude. Yeah, we knew him back in the day.
0: He's going to settle down in Wilbur again?
1: I don't know about that. Go back home where they
0: need him?
1: I don't think he want to live there. I think he's actually moving to Omaha, somebody told me. Little Bird told me that, but I don't know if that's a fact.
0: Oh, okay.
1: But Oregon's a pretty nice place to stay, too.
0: Yeah,
2: Eugene
0: seems pretty nice.
1: Real nice, $16 million. And you're a hero there, you know?
2: I think I read in one of the stories, he said leaving Creighton was one of the hardest decisions of his life.
1: Yeah. It was a good one for him, though.
2: Oh, yeah.
1: Completely right.
2: Yeah. Definitely.
1: Yeah. And I did see some, I'll get you the stats a little later on. Come on back. Nick will be here. Jack, Red, John.
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5: 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What's being considered by Lancaster County Chief Deputy Sheriff Ben Houchin as a disturbing amount of child sexual abuse material has landed a 60-year-old Lincoln man behind bars. Houchin told reporters Wednesday investigators were told by a woman who said she found child sexual abuse material in her husband's backpack inside a camper at Branched Oak Lake, northwest of Malcolm on Monday. Timothy Topol was arrested and in an interview admitted to deputies to possessing material and downloading it from the internet. Lincoln Senator Bo Ballard says he will introduce a bill next legislative session that requires a review of collections and

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13: Thanks. I will be drinking and eating Dulcolax, Miramax, Gatorade, broth, Jell-O, and popsicles. That's as exotic as
14: yummy,
13: man. We're today.
15: Would it be cruel to send you pictures of real food tonight?

0: Yeah. Would.
1: Yeah, I probably won't do that.
0: But I fully expect it out of you.
1: Yeah. Well, you're going to be watching TV anyway, and the commercials are going to show up, so that's bad enough.
0: Right.
1: You know? I mean, the food commercials on TV are crazy. They look so good all
0: and
1: the time.
0: And I'm only really depriving myself for a day.
1: Yeah.
0: I mean,
1: and you will feel a little lighter, and you're right about the best meal is the meal after the colonoscopy. It's usually driving through like a sub shop on the way home or something.
0: Right.
1: Because you're freaking starving, man. You're so starving, and you feel like you earned it, you know? My butt's cleaned out. I earned some junk in my belly. All right. You know, here you go. Yeah.
2: Junk, huh? That's how you want to term that?
1: Yeah, hang on. I got a few more stats, too. We forgot to mention, too, that Dana Altman also coached at Kansas State.
0: I forgot about that.
1: Yeah, from 90 to 94, then he went to Creighton, then went to Oregon. He also coached, he was head coach at Marshall before Kansas State. I didn't know that. And then 792 victories, 16 NCAA tournaments, the 2017 Final Four with Oregon, of course, 5 Sweet 16 trips, 7 conference Cody honors across 4 leagues. I don't know what Cody means. COTY.
2: Coach of the year.
1: Oh, I'm an idiot. Okay.
2: Yes.
1: Combined 17 conference championships. And before last year, he won 26 straight winning seasons. Looks like the only two other guys who have done 26 straight winning seasons were Izzo and Self.
0: And Mike Tomlin.
1: Yeah, Mike Tomlin, exactly. Wasn't quite that. Right.
0: Completely different category.
1: Completely different category, exactly.
0: So you notice the patches on the baseball uniforms.
1: Yeah.
0: And this was pointed out to me when we were talking about it on the text message, that if you're a left-handed hitter, the patch is on your right arm.
1: Right. You know, so the camera sees it.
0: You're facing the camera, and I've noticed that the pitchers, too, if they're a right-handed pitcher, it's whatever arm is facing the batter. It goes there.
2: They think about those things.
0: Oh, yeah. Absolutely.
1: But does the sponsor call and bitch when a switch hitter's up?
0: I don't know.
1: Hey. Does a switch hitter have to have both patches on? Probably not.
0: The team patch is on the other side.
1: Yeah, probably not. That'd be kind of lame.
0: Maybe he has to change jerseys if he decides to go from the other side.
1: Exactly right. Yeah.
0: Oh, I got to put on my lefty jersey.
1: Charles apparently is going to squat on Tennessee Phlebotomist as his Deadpool name.
0: Although he needs to learn to spell phlebotomist.
1: He said however it's spelled.
2: That's a PH word there.
1: Right. Yeah. He spelled it phonetically at least, you know. Phlebotomist, you know.
0: Yeah.
1: There's a T at the end of that, right?
0: Yeah, there is. He didn't even do a good job of spelling it phonetically.
1: He doesn't care. He said, or however it's spelled. He didn't say that, you know.
2: I'll look it up when I need to. Yeah.
1: He didn't just say, he didn't say, what does Cody mean? All right. That's an early morning thing right there.
2: That's a Tyler's brain.
1: Type it out, Coach of the Year. Come on.
0: Oh, no, we don't do that anymore.
1: Oh, that's right. Yeah. We don't do that anymore.
0: We type 4 letters.
2: There's a surprising number of those that from, like, the sports world that I do recognize, you know, just you see them in print so often.
1: It's becoming longer now. Yeah, they've been around so much now.
2: You know?
1: Right.
2: You know, yeah. DPOY, Defensive Player of the Year.
1: Yeah.
2: You know.
1: Yeah.
0: The sports ones I get. You know,
1: it still took me a while to figure them out. Obviously, Cody went by my head for some reason.
0: It's some of the Reddit speak that, you know, they use a lot of letters too.
2: Yeah. Yeah, I've had to learn a few of those.
1: Yeah.
2: If you read Reddit long
1: Reddit,
2: enough.
1: Yeah.
2: There's little abbreviations. IRL, in real life.
0: Right. AITA.
1: There's an underground newspaper that I used to get out of Philadelphia years ago because it was, this is back when they used to have, I was in college, and they used to have, you know, this is how people hooked up with other freaks. You know, gay, bi, black, fat man looking for all those, you know, and the letter, they had all the letters, and they weren't just the LGBTQ stuff. It was all kinds of crap, you know, and it was just all listed in a row, and
0: Oh, these would be like the services they offer?
1: Well, no, some of us were services, but some were, they want to hook up with somebody. It was a hookup page, you know?
0: Okay, so yeah. They would say what
1: it's like the one ads, but it's one ads for people wanting to date each other before the internet, obviously. So, there was a key down there that listed what each letter stood for. And there was like 30 letters on that key. You had to go back and check it out. You know, gay, bi, water sports, all that kind of stuff.
0: Yeah, all their kinks and their interests.
1: Right, exactly. But it was great reading them in the newspaper back in the day.
0: And then if you couldn't hook up with somebody, you went to the next page and it was full of phone sex ads.
1: Yeah, all that.
0: One of those kind of papers.
1: Yeah, I used to read that paper. It was pretty cool.
0: Does it still

0: Oh, I don't know. I have to ask Jim Sucks.
1: Because they have a weekly in
0: Jim
1: Denver.
0: Sucks is probably all over that paper back in the day.
1: And back in the day, the Westward in Denver would be full of, it was hooker ads.
0: Yeah.
1: Yeah, and now it's all been replaced by pot. It's all weed.
0: Yeah. Well, you get your hookers online, that's why.
1: Yeah.
0: That's a puss shit anymore. Yeah. It's the best way to do it. Exactly. Zach Peterson going to be in the studio with us a little later on this morning. Also, Brad Williams going to phone the program. John Caparulo, who's at the Funny Bone this weekend. Funny dude, check him out. Get tickets to our live show, too, etickets.com, Friday night, December 4th. Get them now. I've got to be 18. It's going to be a fun show. Aerosmith did come through. You see the list of all the people going to join them?
2: Yeah.
0: You have it in front of you there, Puss?
2: I do here.
0: Two nights at the Hollywood Bowl.
2: Yeah, and it's like in 3 weeks. It's like the end of the month.
0: Yeah.
2: October 29th and November 1st, they're calling it California Dream On, Aerosmith and Friends. You've got the Black Crowes, Run DMC, Heart, Billy Idol, Chad Smith from the Chili Peppers, Duff and Slash from Guns N' Roses, Jerry Cantrell from Alice in Chains, Nuno Betancourt from Extreme.
0: Wow. Yeah, he's great. Yeah.
2: Sammy Hagar, Pat Monahan from Train, Sully from Godsmack, Tom Morello, Kenny Aronoff, and the whole thing serving as musical director is Don Was.
0: Is Joey Kramer going to play drums for him? Because he's been hurt the last couple of years.
2: You know, he's in the photo.
0: Good, good. He's got to show up for that. He can handle this show. Because he had some physical limitations over the past couple tours when they were still out.
2: Well, it seems like they're kind of doing it Ozzy Black Sabbath style, where a bunch of people are going to come up and play Aerosmith stuff and all-star band type stuff, and then they'll probably play five or six songs at the end.
0: And this is the best, because a lot of those young guys you mentioned there, younger than Aerosmith guys, I just say Slash, not a young guy anymore, they're going to play a lot of that 70s stuff, too, when Aerosmith really kicked ass. That'd be a show. If I had the time, I'd go out for that show.
2: Yeah,
0: that'd be the one I'd do. I would definitely get out. I'd love to see that show. But it's going to be filmed, right? It's got to be.
2: There's no mention of it, but I just assume.
0: Because they know so many fans that can't get to the Hollywood Bowl that weekend are going to want to see this concert.
2: Yeah, obviously. Right? I would hope that somewhere it'll be streaming at some point.
0: And you mentioned so many artists there, Puss. It sounds to me like that's probably some artists some night, some artists the other night.
2: Could be.
0: Or I think it's all of them two nights in a row.
2: Could be, yeah. Now, I will warn you, one of the artists I did not mention that's on the list here is Eric Church. So
0: he's the only thing good about that dude. I don't like that music, but he's the liberal country guy.
2: He's still gonna twang. Some
0: he's still gonna suck.
2: Song.
0: Yeah,
2: he's still gonna murder some great Aerosmith song.
0: You're right. He's gonna do Dream On.
2: Yeah, yeah.
0: He is gonna murder an Aerosmith song.
2: Yeah, he might be a nice guy, but please don't sing. You know?
0: Yeah, just play guitar on the side over there.
2: Yeah.
0: And Brian May from Queen says he's not going to tour anymore with Queens. That means Queen's not going to tour anymore. He says he's got some astrophysics stuff to do.
2: Yeah.
0: That's what Todd and I retired down the road so many years from now. That's what we're going to do.
1: Continue
0: our fascination for astrophysicists.
1: Astrophysics stuff to do.
2: You forget he's a super genius.
0: Yes.
1: Right.
0: Yes.
2: He was into astrophysics before Queen.
0: Yeah.
2: You know?
0: Yeah. He say he likes to play, still likes to play, but he doesn't want to tour, you know.
1: Does he have the business card that says super genius?
2: He should.
0: Rockstar/astrophysicist.
2: You know who the other guy is? Dexter, the front man from The Offspring. He's got
0: he's a smart dude.
2: He's
0: too,
2: got
0: right?
2: like a PhD in like microbiology or something from USC. He's like a super smart guy too.
0: Yeah.
2: But, you know, then just goes out and plays in a huge rock band.
0: Well, the bands pay more than astrophysicist does.
2: You would assume.
0: It does, you know.
2: Yeah.
0: The guys in Big Bang had to share apartments.
2: You would think they could have afforded their own place.
0: Yeah, well, I don't know. It's still academia. They were teachers, man.
2: And it was Pasadena, so housing's probably not cheap.
0: But she afforded her own place.
2: See, that's it. She worked at the Cheesecake Factory.
0: But that's been going around now. If you saw, I like that show. If you watch it, her apartment was much smaller. You know,
2: it was.
0: It was like a studio. The bedroom was when you walked in. So

0: there was a separate bedroom.
1: Oh, there was.
0: There was a separate bedroom and bathroom.
1: It was a small room
0: in the back.
1: compared to the other, the Big Bang.
0: The Sheldon room, right? and Leonard's place. Yeah.
1: Well, that question was asked the other day on the internet, and everybody just assumed she was on OnlyFans.
0: you would
1: have paid to see those cans.
0: She would have done well on OnlyFans.
1: Damn right she would have. Come on back.
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5: 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What's being considered by Lancaster County Chief Deputy Sheriff Ben Houchin as a disturbing amount of child sexual abuse material has landed a 60-year-old Lincoln man behind bars. Houchin told reporters Wednesday investigators were told by a woman who said she found child sexual abuse material in her husband's backpack inside a camper at Branched Oak Lake, northwest of Malcolm on Monday. Timothy Topol was arrested and in an interview admitted to deputies to possessing material and downloading it from the internet. Lincoln Senator Bo Ballard says he will introduce a bill next legislative session that requires a review of collections and refunds for improperly paid taxes after some constituents living in the outer edges of Lincoln but not inside city limits received items by mail or shipped to them containing the city's 1.75% sales tax. Oregon men's basketball coach and Wilbur native Dana Altman is retiring effective immediately. That's according to the Oregon Athletic Department Wednesday. Altman coached at Oregon for 16 seasons. Before that, he coached at Creighton for 16 seasons. High school football tonight features Lincoln Northeast and Lincoln North Star at Seacrest Field. 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Blaze weather today, sunny and a high of 77. 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
7: 61-year-old Canadian woman has credited with setting the new world record for women, I guess, for females, with the 5-hour plank. Now, I think this is continuous, because we've talked about that other dude that got could put his knees down for once an hour.
8: I saw this lady on the news this morning. Yes, it was continuous 5-hour plank.
7: That's all the records should be that way. I don't understand.
9: No stopping.
7: I don't understand. And the guy planker probably could beat 5 hours, but didn't he go 24 hours? But he could put his knees down every hour for five minutes.
9: And I think they give him piss breaks and things
7: right.
9: like that.
7: Right. I mean, I don't mind if you hook up a piss hose if you want to. That'd be gross as hell. But
8: it's called a catheter.
7: Yeah. I call them piss hoses for the situation.
9: Sometimes it's called a Gatorade bottle.
7: Yeah. Well, but I mean, I think all these kind of records should be continuous. It'd be better for everybody, It would make sense. No rest. So she did do it 5 hours straight, right?
8: 5 hours right. Solid, yeah.
9: Beating her previous record.
8: Yeah, the longest
7: her
8: male...
7: Her own record of 4 hours, 30 minutes, right?
9: Yeah.
8: The longest male plank, it says here, is a man in the Czech Republic in 2023.
7: Continuous.
8: 9 hours, 38 minutes, 47 seconds.
7: That's continuous. But then that guy was in the news a couple years back, and he did 24 hours. We said, no, he didn't. He put his knees down.
9: There were some caveats in that one.
7: He could rest 5 minutes an hour or something like that. It's still incredible. I'm not saying that. I just think that the record should be continuous. We've all done planks. I'll still do it once in a while.
8: Not for 5 hours.
7: No, but even you do it. I don't count. I count in my head 1, 2, 3, 4, 5. You're there a while. You start to shake, and we think's a while.
8: Now I will say this lady, her form is not great.
7: Still counts.
8: It counts because she kept her stomach off the ground. But if you,
7: well, I think the form is your back can go that way, can't go the other way. You can't do downward dog.
8: Right, yeah. Right. Then it's a pike position.
7: Then it's a pike, and you're also resting your back a little bit.
8: Yeah.
9: Yeah, you're right. A little sloppy.
7: So this still counts. It's
9: I'd
7: all
9: like
7: matters,
9: to see that back up off the floor a little more.
7: Yeah, belly didn't touch the floor.
9: Yeah.
8: No, but there is a significant curve in her back where, if you're doing a plank, that's what you're trying to eliminate.
9: Right. Your trainer would correct you on that one.
8: Exactly.
7: Yeah,
8: that's
7: not
8: what I'm saying.
7: That nitpicky about that because the way the resting one is when you go up to the dog.
9: Right.
7: Whatever. Good for her. 61, too, man.
8: Yeah, this was at the Huntsman World Senior Games in where was it?
7: Oh, okay.
8: Colorado or somewhere?
7: No, it was in St. George, Utah.
8: Utah.
9: You imagine sitting around watching that?
7: No.
8: I
7: don't think there's a lot of amazing athletes out there, but I think a lot of amazing athletes wouldn't even try this because they go, I'd just be bored. I'd be bored sitting there 5 hours like that. And just the pain.
9: I'm looking at the video.
7: How sore? Yeah, it's crazy, man.
8: Yeah, she also ran some sort of she was. She, this was not her only event.
7: Okay.
8: Yeah, I saw.
7: Hopefully, it was her last event.
8: You would hope,
7: or that for that day at least.
8: I think a couple days. I'm gonna. Sure,
7: what
8: she was
7: sore. She'd be right.
8: Yeah, she was training for this, but your abs have got to be sore after five hours
7: and your
8: planking.
7: Back, your feet.
9: Comment here about in the Facebook section of it is. I've never heard of the name Siobhan. S-I-O-B-A-N.
8: Shaban.
9: Okay. Yeah. Shaban. Is that a foreign name?
8: I believe I think that spelling might be.
7: That's a chick's name from Succession.
9: Oh, okay.
7: Isn't they call her Shaban?
9: Shaban, right.
7: Yeah.
9: Yeah. Shaban says, not to brag, but I can do plank a lot quicker than that.
7: Yeah, why'd it take her 5 hours?
9: Right.
7: That's dumb. Right. Yeah, Shaban. They called her Shaban. The redhead on the...
8: there's a lot of different spellings of that.
7: Yeah. Quagmire's left arm is a Deadpool hit for Eva Marie Saint, Queef of England, and Quiet Piggy. All had them. Yeah. That's how Trump treats women. He calls them that. Yeah.
9: Rod Doggin Randoms.
7: Yeah.
9: Ray Perdaddy of the Perdaddy family.
7: Right.
9: And Rectal Sneeze.
7: Red-haired Reaper, Rigor Mortis, Rim Reaper, Rip Tyler Walsh.
8: Yeah, remember because you tried to kill him that one time?
7: I did. He's alive and well, by the way.
9: Bro 9, alcoholic?
7: Yeah, well, I am them.
9: Not so much anymore.
7: No.
9: That's where
7: unless I happen, if I happen to sit in Bro 9, yeah. I'll still be drinking. Well.
9: Rub one out for the Reaper. And Santorum Stash.
7: No, I'm not going to read that. Screw you. Screwing Todd's knee hole and sexual renaissance.
9: Shart Simpson. Sheldon.
8: Just mentioned Big Bang.
9: Slumber yeah. Party Uncle.
8: Yeah. Ooh.
7: Ooh.
9: And Smegma Souffle.
7: Oh, that sounds good. Yeah.
8: Does it?
7: Nope. Snail Trail Conductor. Sniffing Foreskin. Sniffing the, sniffing the Squanch.
9: Snuggle Puss. Sofa King, Sofa King Wet, and Spicy Taint Gravy.
7: Squeeze, sneeze, I'm moist. Squirting with Disaster, Stealer Virginity. I get it. He spelled it like that. I get it, yeah.
9: Sticky Icky. And the Roach Clips.
7: I'm surprised that's not a band name.
9: Suck it on.
7: That should be a band name.
9: Willie's Dog and Suck It Jesus.
7: Sweaty Girls and Damp Motels.
8: TNT Nick
7: That Puss.
8: There you go.
9: That ain't Herb T, that's Herb.
7: Change your name next year, dude.
9: Yeah, the Commish and the Dusty Muffins.
7: The Great and Karen Holio, the Clinks, the Velisca Axe Bandit, Teak 440.
9: Todd and the Leg Boys, Todd Fat Fingers My Buttons.
8: We're into the Todd section here.
7: Yeah, let's get through the Todd and Tyler section here. What time is it, man? Oh, yeah, we got time. Because we get rid of this stuff before the actual show begins. Todd in the Pink, Tyler in the Stink. I'm fine with that. Todd and Tyler's
8: favorite monkey
7: in me.
9: Todd's about to masturbate. Todd's Death Rock Garden.
8: Oh, I think that's a new one.
7: Hey, what was it? Oh, you picked up a rock and killed a pigeon.
8: No, the rocks that he wants his ashes to be turned
7: into. Oh, yeah. That's right. Yeah.
9: That's what I think that's
7: Todd's
9: about.
7: Lost Child, Todd's Star Trek Seminar, Todd's My Hall Pass.
8: All right.
9: Todd's Toaster Bag.
7: Oh, Nick's Hall Pass has some cans by regular. Yeah.
9: Well, that guy also has a Tyler's Toaster Bag, too.
7: Yeah, he eats his both. Yeah. Could be two different guys. He ate one of them individually, right?
9: Tossed Salad Guy and Touching Glass with Sandusky.
7: I don't know what that means.
8: Yeah.
7: Truck Stop Crotch Crickets, Tubin' for Tubin', 2 weeks.
9: Tyler's Dorm Room Concert, Tyler's Escape from Omaha.
7: I got out at midnight, before they could find me. Tyler's morning Milkshake Mishap, Tyler's Sandusky Dreams.
9: Tyler's Car Seat Armbar.
7: Yeah, oh, man.
9: Is there a T.O.? What does that mean?
8: Yeah, we don't know.
9: Yeah.
8: Never going to figure that out.
9: Des Moines BK Dump.
7: Yeah. Tyler's Pool Squirrel.
9: He's still around?
7: I haven't seen him, man. He made it that day, yeah. Tyler, That's Not My Belly Button. Yeah, we're going to wrap up the U's a little later on there and wrap it up to completely. That is Eva Marie Saint, dead at 102, 418 people had her. No leaderboard change. Some people moved up with 7 hits, I believe.
8: Yeah, we got a few more people in the 7-hit crowd, but we still have 4 Bogey Dump at 9 hits and Cowers Free Time at 8 hits. And again, separated by 5 bonus points. So if this thing gets, it could very well get very hairy later on. We got about, 10 players or so with 7 hits that are still definitely in the running.
7: So Drake May's an idiot. He's not really sure we landed on the moon, and he had to say that for some reason, But I got a lot of people telling me he was hanging out with Aaron Rodgers, so. But it's funny how we just let people decide.

0: relied on things because they're a quarterback or a running back or a baseball player. Nobody's deciding this. We know he landed on the moon, but it was the comments on this thing are so hilarious because people that defending him were saying, "Were you there? Do you know?" No. But you know, Neil deGrasse Tyson has a great rap about people that don't think the people landed on the moon. Do you know how many people, over thousands of people that have worked at NASA then to this day would have had to kept the secret?
1: Apparently, this does not look good for North Carolina.
0: I know, I saw that.
1: Because he says he took a class at North Carolina about conspiracy theories.
0: Well,
1: and that might, I guess, talked him into it?
0: Yeah, exactly. That's why they're called conspiracy theories. They're wrong. They're wrong, right.
2: I would think, their approach to these is, here's where they're flawed.
1: Yeah, apparently a guy named Jared Isaacman, who is a NASA administrator, chimed in on Twitter saying, "I quite literally have the receipts."
0: Yeah, right.
1: Guys at NASA, right. No, we know. We're sure.
0: If you want to go down the idiot rabbit hole, read the comments on that, on any kind of social media.
2: Drake May is no relation to Brian May.
1: Of different what? Spelling.
0: Yeah.
2: Yeah.
1: Drake is with an E.
2: And Brian May is really smart.
1: Right. Super smart.
0: Right. And Drake May is not. Okay.
2: James Hetfield is a beekeeper. Did you know that, Javi?
0: I've heard that story, right? Yeah.
2: Roger Daltrey likes to trout fish.
0: Right. Well, you can hang out with Roger, man. Right.
2: Keith Richards collects rare books. Yeah. Ronnie Wood paints.
0: Well, Ronnie Wood's paintings are amazing.
2: Yeah.
0: Yeah.
1: Collecting rare books seems so boring. Yeah. Like, what are you going to sit down and read all those books? No, you're just going to put them on a shelf and look at them.
2: Bruce Dickinson is a pilot and a fencer.
0: Yeah.
1: Oh, yeah, yeah.
0: He pies a full-size jet. He flew Iron Maiden on tour.
1: He doesn't do that anymore.
0: I know, but he did for years.
1: Yeah.
2: Yeah, but he was the pilot.
0: Well, he aged out of being a pilot, that's why.
1: Well, I don't know if that's a private jet at that point.
0: It is, but it was also a full-size jet. He probably figured, I better not do this anymore.
1: Well, I think he just got tired of, I just did 2.5 hours on stage. Yeah. I don't want to, hop in the pilot seat now.
2: Did we know Neil Young was into the model trains? I know Rod Stewart.
0: We always do that.
2: Yeah. Rod Stewart has the model
0: trains. Neil Young has always been a model train guy, too.
1: And Red Foreman, remember?
0: Yeah. Right. Red Foreman and Bobby from Sopranos.
2: And apparently Mick Jagger is a bingo aficionado.
1: That fits with his age.
0: Well, you would think with Jagger and Richards.
2: He holds games at his home.
1: Well, yeah, it's not like he can go to the regular old bingo hall and just be like, "Hey, I'm Mick Jagger, give me a bingo card."
0: Wouldn't you love to hear Mick Jagger calling bingo just with that voice, I can't do the British voice, and you try, Push, but you can't either.
1: Pip, pip, cheerio, B-52.
0: There you go. That sounds exactly like Mick Jagger.
1: I have found myself watching a lot, unintentionally, watching a lot of shows that are set in Britain lately.
0: Oh, yeah.
1: And I don't know why.
0: Yeah.
1: But, if I do just spontaneously break into that accent, that's why.
0: Yeah.
1: Or start using the C-bomb literally, liberally.
2: If I find a show that's set in Britain, I quickly change the channel.
0: A lot of times they do.
1: There's been some good shows.
0: Michelle and I are into this cool show. It's just coming back this November. I'll remember the name. I'll let you know later on. But it's in Britain. It's not Irish, so you can understand these people, Ireland shows, they swallow everything. It's tough to understand,
1: Well, one of them is there's a show on Netflix called The Gentleman. There was a movie from Guy Ritchie called The Gentleman, and this series is kind of based off that. Mm-hmm. But it's like, it's like almost Sons of Anarchy level violence at time. There's a criminal operation, drug operation. It's a good show, but the last episode, some dude got his head cut off with a chainsaw.
0: Drake May is not sure we landed on the moon.
1: He's an idiot.
0: Patriot fans, defend that. I saw you kind of are. Some of your quarterback can be a dumb with his always opinions, and he still just wants to throw touchdown passes for you. Take it from a guy that has to deal with that every week. Come on back.
1: You'd think the PR staff would grab him every now and again and just talk about football, will you?
0: No. Come on back.
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1: Up and at him, Adam Ant. 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
2: 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What's being considered by Lancaster County Chief Deputy Sheriff Ben Houchin as a disturbing amount of child sexual abuse material has landed a 60-year-old Lincoln man behind bars. Houchin told reporters Wednesday investigators were told by a woman who said she found child sexual abuse material in her husband's backpack inside a camper at Branched Oak Lake, northwest of Malcolm on Monday. Timothy Topol was arrested and in an interview admitted to deputies to possessing material and downloading it from the internet. Lincoln Senator Bo Ballard says he will introduce a bill next legislative session that requires a review of collections and refunds for improperly paid taxes after some constituents living in the outer edges of Lincoln but not inside city limits received items by mail or shipped to them containing the city's 1.75% sales tax. Oregon men's basketball coach and Wilbur native Dana Altman is retiring effective immediately. That's according to the Oregon Athletic Department Wednesday. Altman coached at Oregon for 16 seasons. Before that, he coached at Creighton for 16 seasons. High school football tonight features Lincoln Northeast and Lincoln North Star at Seacrest Field. 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Blaze weather today, sunny and a high of 77. 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
22: When she's a black woman. That comes into play later on why she's because she's black. Went to her alma mater on September 24th under the guise of a substitute teacher and spent nearly three classroom periods berating and cursing at the students, as well as asking them lewd questions before she was escorted off school grounds. Students at Rufus King International High School told a school resource officer that Jones was using profane language, racial slurs, sexually derogatory statements, and organizing students by race and gender in class. She allegedly called one student fat boy. And
23: that's not funny. Shut up.
22: Asked another student if she wanted to be a stripper or a hooker, and allegedly told two white kids that they're the type that start school shootings. She also asked if any student had any vape or weed because class was so effing lame and annoying. And she looked like a pissed off chick in her mugshot too, man.
23: 23 years old.
22: That's a Milwaukee girl. That's a Wisconsin girl, Todd.
24: That's a Packer fan.
22: That's
24: right
22: a Packer
24: there.
22: Fan right there.
24: She's gonna get her teaching credentials revoked.
23: Oh, she doesn't have
24: she
23: any.
24: She didn't have them to begin with.
23: I love her statement to the, you know, went to her old high school because she was bored and she hates kids and just wanted to F around.
22: And by the way, she's only 23, so a lot of those people probably knew who she was as she walked in there. Probably did think she was.
24: Did they think she was like a student?
23: No, they remember
22: her grad from there. Yeah,
23: yeah. She was a sub.
22: No, they probably said, hey, what are you doing? Well, I'm here to student teach. Okay, I didn't know you were doing that now. Cool, come in. So that way she probably didn't raise any, you know, any eyes.
23: It said they had eight teachers that called in sick that day, and only seven positions were filled, so she just got lucky.
22: I don't think she should get this, though. If convicted, she faces 21 years in prison.
23: Yeah.
22: I don't really think she... Six felony charges, one count of impersonating a public employee, and five counts of exposing a child to harmful descriptions. Come on.
23: Sticks and stones, man.
22: This is high school. They can handle just some dumbass chick yelling.
24: There's a security issue there, too, or maybe they should screen them a little better.
22: Yeah, right.
23: Yeah, there are some questions for the school.
24: Right.
23: Definitely.
24: Like, she may have had some ill intentions.
22: That was a choice. That was a choice she made, to go in and just yell at kids.
24: Yeah.
22: You sons of bitches.
24: But she could have made a far worse choice. She could have made far more diabolical choices because she was in a position to carry that out.
22: She said she was because she was bored and she hates kids.
23: Now, the school district did throw the school under the bus, saying that their office did not follow proper district protocol in validating the individual as a substitute teacher.
22: Yeah, that's because they knew who she was.
24: Yeah, like they missed a few things here.
22: If you're out of high school 5 years, somebody's going to know you in that school. Maybe even people in the office.
24: They stay the same age.
22: Yeah, they stay the same age.
23: Not funny to call a kid fat boy.
22: Yeah.
23: Shut up, lady.
22: No teacher ever called you fat boy, right?
23: Not to my face.
24: She was, what, 23?
23: Yeah.
22: Yeah, yeah.
24: Well, the 20-somethings, I guess, are having a hard time with the romantic life these days.
22: I don't blame them.
23: So you just go and berate high school kids?
24: Yeah, that's what you do when you're bored.
22: Yeah.
24: I got the website datingnews.com. This is 19% of Gen Z. Those are 20-somethings. Paid for a spell or a love ritual through platforms like Etsy, TikTok. You know, that's calling a psychic or something like that.
22: Right.
24: Or, you know, a seance or some tarot cards.
23: So they're trying to get their dead grandpa to help them get a date?
22: No, no, just to have somebody wish and bring somebody into their life, you know.
24: They consult psychics, and the psychics cast love spells, and you manifest your soulmate that way as long as you pay them some money.
22: Go watch Obsession. I know you don't like horror movies, but that's basically what it is. He wishes this girl likes him, and that's not a spoiler alert. And she's freaking nuts.
23: I'll just watch Weird Science.
22: You can't imagine how nuts she is.
24: This is apparently a thriving,
22: it's so good,
24: online community. Love spells, rituals, suggesting young people are finding something in magic that they can't find in the dating industry.
23: Oh, dating come on.
22: Handies?
24: Yeah, 1,000 U.S.-based adults to learn what exactly is drawing young daters away from dating apps and dating coaches toward Etsy witches and TikTok psychics. Half of Gen Z, 64%. And millennial respondents have dabbled in spiritual, psychic, or manifestation-based practice to improve their love life. Magic seems to be a young person's game. Gen Z, more likely than older adults who have experience. So, you know, they're just trying it all.
22: Manifesting themselves, right?
23: Yeah. How much
22: things to happen, yeah.
24: I don't have prices here, but I hear radio commercials for California psychics. Right. They just get on the phone, and I don't know what you learn from them.
22: Well, I guarantee you're never going to tell you anything bad. They want you calling back.
24: Right.
22: You know, they never say, oh, that's the death card. You know.
23: Yeah, it seems like a scam. Come on, people. I mean, you're paying.
22: And it makes them feel better, and they manifest them to get out and meeting somebody. Why not? You know.
23: And just get out of the basement and go meet some people.
22: I don't know, man. Yeah, a lot of people aren't doing that.
24: More difficult these days.
22: Social media is more difficult. Yeah.
24: So you go to see a psychic, you go to see some lady read tarot cards, or go to a ritual, some kind of ritual. I don't know what they are. I don't know what manifesting is either. But I know I manifest abundance every day.
22: Well, if you... I don't even want to be. It's one of those feel good things to manifest something.
24: Something
22: happens,
24: an influencer would say.
22: Yeah, but I think it's basically just be ready when the opportunity comes. Isn't that manifesting?
23: The practice of using visualization, affirmations, and focused thought to imagine achieving
22: a goal. I'm good enough. Oh, I get it.
23: Driven by the belief that your mindset can help you bring that desire into reality.
22: Yeah, I don't know if that it works or not, but better than having the negative one, I guess.
23: Well, look, you can't prove it, but you can't disprove it either.
22: Right, right.
23: You know? Right. It's one of those things.
24: Yeah, but you got to be open to it. Mm-mm. And if you're truly looking for love, I think it finds you.
22: I don't know, Todd. People aren't out and about as much as they used to be because everybody's on social media to staying home, man. I mean, that sucks, you know? People got to get out and do stuff, especially young people.
24: Yeah, I think people get out and do stuff.
22: Well, they do, but can anybody walk up to a... Could you walk up to somebody at a bar and say, hi, what's your name? Or we'll give you your Instagram. I mean, we'll take that.
24: Oh, no, because we're old creepy guys. We can't.
22: Not us. I'm talking about people. People of that age. Right.
24: A 20-something guy.
22: Right.
24: Can they walk up to someone at a bar? I don't know.
22: Young people, I mean. Because the older people can still get drunk and hang out with each other and start hitting on each other. That still happens a lot. Probably still happens to young guys, too, you know. Yeah. But get their consent, by the way.
23: I don't think it's that dire. I think there's still places to meet people if you want to.
22: Oh, yeah. My kids are that. My son's that age. Well, he's in college, so he meet people all the time. He's got a girlfriend now, but, he always has a girlfriend.
23: wait a couple months before you learn the name?
22: Yeah. No, this one's, I've known them all, you know. I know them. Well, that was high school.
24: So he doesn't get too attached
23: right,
24: to him.
23: Right, you know. Yeah. You're not going to be here long, so I'm not, I'll just call you the girlfriend.
22: Might be
24: I'll just
22: longer.
24: Give you a number.
22: Yeah. I remember the names of the few of them, yeah. High school ones, I forgot all those girls' names, yeah. Because they were coming and going all the time. But I don't know. The kids, I don't know. We're not that age. And, I mean, your daughter's that age. She's in high school.
23: Plus, yeah,
22: you meet people in high school because you're in high school.
23: Yeah,
22: you're not out. You're not out in the workforce and trying to. You're not in school. College is different. You're gonna meet people in college for sure. But once you're out of the college or out of just in the workforce, if you didn't go to college, meeting people is probably tougher.
23: Yeah, we're living in the daughter has a boyfriend era for the first time now.
22: Oh, you like him?
23: Yeah, he's a good kid.
22: Okay.
23: Yeah.
24: Is he moving in?
23: No. No. No, that ain't happening.
22: That's because you're saying it, right?
23: That ain't happening.
22: If you don't know that story, it's because Plus, his wife had a guy move in. The parents said, okay.
23: Yeah.
22: When they were too young. Right.
23: Yeah, she's had to lay out of some of the discussions of the boyfriend because she realizes she's kind of a hypocrite at times.
22: Totally. Right. And that's where you have to step in, right?
23: Yeah.
22: I'm making these decisions now. He can't move in.
23: Yeah. Well, they had a homecoming a few weeks ago, and she's like, well, could he just stay here that night? And we're like, no.
22: No.
23: And then my wife was like, I should probably sit this conversation out, considering the past.
22: Oh, yeah.
23: Considering she had the 23-year-old boyfriend living in her house.
22: I went to prom with the girl I was seeing at the time, and her parents knew me, but I went back to her house after prom. We were like maybe 1 o'clock in the morning. We're down in the basement bedroom, not her bedroom, and there's a basement bedroom. And I was going to leave, and we were doing stuff, and then we passed out and fell asleep. And I woke up in the morning, like just like a movie. Like I had to get out of there before everybody woke up. So I did get out. But then, knowing, you know, because when you're a kid, you don't realize that parents are, they know what the hell's going on. So later that day, I go back to hang out with her, and I walk in, and her dad looks at me straight-faced, and he goes, hey, what's this 6 o'clock in the morning S?
23: Dun, dun, dun.
22: And I looked at him, and then he just smiled. He said, no big deal.
23: I said, yeah, I don't know. That'd be my reaction.
22: I don't know either, but, you know, he trusted his daughter that, you know, I was okay, blah, blah, blah, blah.
23: Well, he lives like 3 blocks from us, so.
22: Yeah,
23: in the same neighborhood.
22: Yeah. So. Oh, she wanted to stay and he lived 3 blocks from you?
23: Yeah.
22: Yeah, I had to drive. I would have had to drive at night, middle of the night. You know, probably I had a little booze in me, too, for that matter. Right.
23: No, but I mean, like I think last year.
22: No, you can't stay here. You live 3 blocks away.
23: Last year at homecoming, I think she spent the night at one of her, because it was just a bunch of her girls' friends that they all went to homecoming together. And like, okay, yeah, fine. But then she's like, well, can he stay the night? Like, no. And then she was like, well, why not?
22: I found out later that my daughter opened a window a few times for the guy she was seeing, and found that after, you know, because we all hide stuff from our parents. And I said, well, yeah, whatever.
23: And there's the beauty of a second floor bedroom.
22: Her bedroom was kind of upstairs.
2: So they had to climb on the roof?
22: No. It was a basement bedroom we had right there.
2: Oh, okay.
22: Yeah, he came through that window. Yeah. But that's what kids do, man. They're going to find a way to be together, so
2: yeah,
22: let them move in.
23: No, right? No, that is not the right idea. I still don't know how that worked out.
2: You can get a witch.
22: Well, that guy was cool. Right?
2: From Etsy. I don't know how you summon a witch from Etsy, but you can do it. Carrie says I had a client last week, and her daughter got a spell from an Etsy witch for no rain for the wedding, and it was gorgeous. So it works.
22: Or it didn't.
23: Or it's just complete coincidence.
22: And rain on your wedding day is good luck, by the way. So
2: no, it's ironic.
23: Yeah.
22: Well, it's also good luck. That's what they say. If it rains on your wedding day, it's good luck. Yeah. Because that's how they just want you not to be so pissed off it rained on your wedding day.
2: Yeah. Did somebody just say that to make somebody feel better?
22: That's always been the term. That's an old wives' tale. It rains.
23: Does it have
22: on your
23: to be raining during the wedding, or just any time that
22: rains
23: day?
22: On your wedding day? I'm guessing that's just. I know it's a song because she made a famous, but it's before that. It was rains on your wedding day. It was good luck.
23: Because there's a pretty nasty thunderstorm the night of our wedding.
22: Yeah. So, well, good luck, Puss.
23: Well, I mean, it's worked out so far. Yeah. You know,
22: that's all you can say.
23: I knew the voice of doom would step in.
22: No. All marriages work out so far, and then some. They go to the end, and somebody dies, and then it's over, right?
23: Yeah.
22: And that's the good way. Well, I mean,
23: you're hoping that she dies.
22: Well, one of you's going to die. Who has a wedding? If it's a good marriage and it lasts for a long time, somebody will die, and then it will end. Right?
23: Yeah,
22: right.
23: Yeah. We have a long ongoing fight about who's going to die first. We both think that. We will die first. She thinks she'll die before me. I think I'll die before her.
2: Oh,
23: statistics say I'm right.
22: Now, in general, since you are only a year younger than her, you're the man, men die sooner.
23: Yeah.
22: I mean, you have that. You're going to die.
2: We don't have that discussion at home because it's the same assumption that goes on here in the show. I'm going to be the first one to go.
22: Well, at home you will be, Todd, because you're the man. You know. And I'm definitely going to be the first one to go in this relationship.
2: Right, and her mama lived into her 90s.
22: Oh, yeah. She'll be visiting your grave for years, Todd.
2: Her buddy Boomrock
24: explains a little bit of this manifestation stuff to us. Right. As a practicing pagan, I will say I strongly believe in manifestation. Best way I can describe it, it's how Christians would use a prayer. You're asking the universe for something, and your commitment to that goal is energy, to put it, love spells, however, they're not something that would mess with. Very tricky subject. I don't know if I could be emotionally invested in helping someone else find somebody just for money.
22: Well, Patrice checking into it. It's basically having a positive attitude and acting as if you already have a thing you want, whether it's a romance or a job. It brings you enough money to pay your bills or have enough to buy a fancy car. It's believing that you have the tools and ability to achieve what you want to achieve in life and allowing the universe to open the doors to get where you are. I guess positive attitude is better than negative attitude when it comes to
24: that. I suppose.
22: But you can have a negative attitude and still make money and just buy stuff.
24: Yeah, but what was that? Years ago, some lady on
22: That was Oprah. The book.
24: Yeah, where you just have to wish for something and yep. then it happens.
22: It was called The Wish.
23: The Secret. Yeah. I think it was called The Secret.
24: Right.
22: And that guy ended up being a douche. Whatever happened to that guy?
24: It seemed more...
22: There was a big controversy after that, and she called him back on and yelled at him. Remember that story? I remember completely.
24: But that one seemed more materialistic. Kind of like people were wishing for a car.
22: That was a materialistic
24: It's like they wanted a matter synthesizer. I can't say that word very, very easily.
22: Yeah.
24: The matter...
22: No, there was something in that particular guy that wrote that book that she brought back into the studio and just ripped him a new one because he was, I don't know, he lied about the book or something like that. I don't know what the story was, you know.
23: Oh, yeah, good point from our buddy Jeremy here. When you die, Tyler, she'll have a whole nother significant relationship after you. She'll have plenty of time.
22: Oh, Jeremy, is that our Jeremy?
23: Yeah.
22: And he's a dick.
23: Yeah, but he's not wrong. She'll have plenty of life left after that to have a whole nother significant relationship.
22: Yeah, that's fine. I'll be gone. Doesn't matter to me. Come on back.
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5: 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What's being considered by Lancaster County Chief Deputy Sheriff Ben Houchin as a disturbing amount of child sexual abuse material has landed a 60-year-old Lincoln man behind bars. Houchin told reporters Wednesday investigators were told by a woman who said she found child sexual abuse material in her husband's backpack inside a camper at Branched Oak Lake, northwest of Malcolm on Monday. Timothy Topol was arrested and in an interview admitted to deputies to possessing material and downloading it from the Internet. Lincoln Senator Bo Ballard says he will introduce a bill next legislative session that requires a review of collections and refunds for improperly paid taxes after some constituents living in the outer edges of Lincoln but not inside city limits received items by mail or shipped to them containing the city's 1.75% sales tax. Oregon men's basketball coach and Wilbur native Dana Altman is retiring effective immediately. That's according to the Oregon Athletic Department Wednesday. Altman coached at Oregon for 16 seasons. Before that, he coached at Creighton for 16 seasons. High school football tonight features Lincoln Northeast and Lincoln North Star at Seacrest Field. 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Blaze weather today, sunny and a high of 77. 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
16: All right, it was on this date in 1956, so I'll give you what happened, and you have to give me the location.
17: All right.
16: This day in history, it was the nation's first fully enclosed, climate-controlled shopping mall.
18: Ooh, somewhere in California.
17: Probably not California. That might have been. Wow, that's a great 56.
16: 1956. And California, no, because it was created to lure shoppers during
17: cold,
16: frigid winters.
17: So it wasn't Minneapolis?
18: Fargo.
16: Well, you're close.
17: Which one?
16: Not Minneapolis, but the suburb of Edina, Minnesota.
17: Okay.
16: Which is
17: in
16: western Minneapolis. Southdale Mall was created in 1952,
17: That's exactly why the Mall of America even exists, because it's so friggin' cold up there.
16: Took shape. Yeah. Donald Dayton, head of the Dayton's department store, thought up this mall concept.
18: And then they built the biggest, dumbest mall ever right near there.
17: I was there. And I know why it exists, and if I lived there, I'd probably go there in the winter because it's freaking cold out. I thought it's pretty cool. I mean, to see it once, it's, you know, I'm not a big shopper, but there's a bunch of restaurants and stuff in there and bars, so...

0: I thought it was amazing to see how big it is. Once you've seen it, of course, you've seen it. But I understand why people go visit.
1: I've been a couple of times, just to say.
0: I think it's pretty cool.
1: I've been a couple of times.
0: And you know why it's there, because it's so freaking cold in the winter.
1: At one point, they had a comedy club in there. Yeah.
0: I think they still do.
2: Yeah,
0: I walked past it when I was there. That's a couple summers ago I was there. Yeah.
2: There's like some stores, there's two of in that mall.
0: Oh, there are.
2: Mall.
0: Oh, yeah.
2: Because there's two, so big.
0: There's two Victoria's Secrets. There's two, we know a lot of people that live up that way. Oh, by the way, I'm getting out. It reminds me, I'm getting out to probably having to spend a lot of time in cold weather. My daughter's moving to Washington, D.C.
2: Oh, that didn't take long.
0: That is so, well, he got a job.
2: Oh. Yeah.
0: That is so freaking cool.
1: So no Minneapolis.
0: I'm happy with that. Don't hate Minneapolis, but D.C. is 2 hours from me, so my little girl's moving home, so I'm really excited about that. Minneapolis is a cool town. I think it's actually
2: does
0: a great
2: it count
0: town.
2: As moving home if she never lived there?
0: Well, moving close to me, I should say. Let's go with that. Let's
2: get right the phrasing right was like, wait a minute, she never lived there.
0: She just lived in D.C., and D.C.
1: home
0: a cool
1: is
0: town.
1: Where the dad is. Yeah. Home is where I am.
0: Both my kids are living close to me, and you know why? I'm very happy about that. You guys can understand why.
1: Are there any other towns where malls are flourishing?
2: I don't think so.
1: I think they're all dying, with the exception of the Mall of America, and I don't know. That may even be tailing off a little bit.
2: I mean, it's more of the shopping cities now.
0: Yeah, but you know, there are still, I mean, every city still probably has, Omaha still has Westroads. I hate to be so local about that, but that place is still open and indoors, and there's a lot of stuff in there.
1: And they got plans for another one, whether or not that actually happens.
0: They do, okay.
2: Oh, no, this says indoor shopping malls are staging a notable recovery.
1: Really?
0: I think the reason they are, and they should be, is that those outdoor cities are cool, except in the winter.
1: Yeah.
0: Man, walking up and down an outdoor shopping area in the winter, or even like 1,000 degrees out, sucks, you know. And I think people are missing the indoor climate and the atmosphere. Hopefully, they were fun. Malls were cool at the time. You know?
1: I believe in Mall of America. I don't know if they pointed out. You have to go on a scavenger hunt, I think, to find it. But there is home plate of the old Metropolitan Stadium.
0: I think I saw it.
1: Before the Twins and the Vikings moved to the Metrodome.
0: Yeah. I think I saw that.
1: Yeah, because that is built on the hallowed grounds of what was once Metropolitan Stadium in Minneapolis.
0: That's right. Go Twins.
1: Actually, Bloomington, Minnesota.
2: Yeah, this says the resurgence of the mall category directly correlates with Gen Z shoppers' desire for community and in-person connection.
1: Well, right. There you go.
0: Yeah.
1: That's where you meet.
0: That's how you meet people. Go back to the mall.
1: Right, your soulmate.
2: Younger shoppers using social media to share tips and trend research. 18 to 24 bought 62% of their total general merchandise purchases in stores last year.
1: Get on with that Etsy witch, and she'll tell you your soulmate is a Hot Topic right now. Get to the mall.
0: You make my vagina tingle. There's no my in there. I shouldn't say that. You make vagina tingle. Get rid of these Deadpool names, said Eva Marie Saint. Unus Anus. Vag insanity, vehicular homicide. Jesus.
2: Homicide.
0: It is homicide.
2: That's not how homicide is spelled.
0: No.
1: Homicide is with an I.
2: Yes, it is.
1: This is homicide, and I don't think it's any better.
0: No.
1: Wayne Kerr. Get it? You say it really fast. Wayne Kerr. Wayne Rogers.
0: Oh, yeah.
1: We are Penn State. Haven't heard that one before.
2: That one's had a couple hits.
0: Okay. I got into one of those the other day, and I Googled a bunch of crimes that football players in Lincoln committed in the 90s, so you don't want to read that. You know.
2: Yeah. Never say you don't have time for something.
0: Right. Well, I did that.
2: If you have time for that.
0: When this stuff comes up, Sandusky's a piece of crap, Paterno's dead, they've moved on. You had a bunch of criminals on your team in the 90s. Man, look that up.
1: And some of them were dead. And they've moved on.
0: Yeah. Whale oil beef hocked.
1: Good one.
0: Wow. Where your nuts hang. Who did Jesus pick?
1: Oh, by the way, Drake May is a devout believer. It's always the Christians that deny the moon stuff.
0: But they believe in the man in the sky.
1: They believe in Jesus.
0: And Noah's Ark.
1: But not science.
2: What about that guy that didn't believe in Babe Ruth, the dude from the Cubs earlier?
0: Yeah.
2: Is he on that boat, too?
0: Yeah. Well, he's an idiot. Oh, you think he's a Christian guy?
1: No, believe in Babe Ruth? I think they're, well, they might be.
2: Well, there is a strong correlation,
1: all,
2: seemingly, yeah, between, you know,
0: hardcore religious people and no yeah, facts,
2: and,
0: right,
2: and just not believe, you know, yeah, conspiracy theories.
1: And
2: stuff.
1: Then there's just
0: big
1: the,
0: time,
1: the attention seeking.
2: Yeah. That,
1: yeah,
2: too.
1: Because they know somebody's going to remark on it.
2: That guy's just a moron.
0: Yeah.
2: That's who, his sport. Pay?
0: Yeah.
1: Yeah. Who had corn?
0: I like that one.
1: Wichita Cat Cuddle, Wildcat 2112, and Willie's Lazy Susan.
0: Wolf Puss Blitzer, Womb Stew, Would I?
2: Hair Lip.
0: Wuratum.
2: Yeah, I don't know what that is.
0: Yeah.
1: Your fist is on my list, and your dad's Eskimo bro.
0: I'll be careful, Puss. YouTube itches suck, you Cupid stunt.
2: Thank you.
0: They're two different names, by the way. All right.
1: 400 and some names there, yeah, for Eva Marie St. Dead, yeah, at 102.
0: That's not the, who we, doesn't Dick Van Dyke over have her 600 names?
2: Yeah, Mel Brooks has a whole bunch, too.
1: How about Coach? A lot on Coach, too, aren't there?
0: Yeah. Speaking of the Huskers, how many have T.O.?
2: I think it's only a couple 300. Let me look.
0: He's
2: here,
0: walking around. Hopefully he makes it. He's a legend. Yeah. They all,
2: looking like
0: makes
2: death,
0: it,
2: though.
0: Oh, he doesn't look good, but everybody makes it for a while.
2: 277 have Tom Osborne.
1: Oh, yeah.
2: Let's see. I know
0: we're going to get some emails on that day.
2: Oh, yeah. That'll be a fun day.
1: There should be three times as many, but two, that a lot of people just did.
0: Are afraid. Oh, it's like, oh, yeah, they don't want to put,
1: right,
0: it down.
1: It's,
0: yeah,
1: like, it's like picking Jesus.
0: Yeah.
2: Mel Brooks has got 460.
0: Yeah. How about Dick Van Dyke?
2: Dick Van Dyke.
1: Back in the day, if you had Jesus in the death pool, does it count because he rose again?
2: No, yeah, it didn't stick.
1: Would would you have to rescind that hit?
0: He was the Krista Pike of his day.
1: Yeah. Have we ever had a case of a resurrection?
2: No, not yet.
1: I think we've had cases
0: because
1: of,
0: it doesn't happen, Todd, in real life.
1: We recorded a death, and then we found out a couple days later, oh, he's not dead anymore.
2: Dick Van Dyke, 623.
0: Yeah.
2: I believe he is the highest number.
0: Long
2: for
0: live
2: this
0: Dick.
2: Year.
0: Come on. But he's over 100, right?
2: I think he just turned 100.
1: Yeah.
2: I think Mel just turned 100, too. And Mel's got a movie coming out next year.
0: Yeah. Well,
2: he's got Spaceballs, too.
0: It's also completed, right? So,
2: I think the principal photography is done. They're still editing. But, okay, yeah.
1: Scott's in Kansas says Oak Park Mall in Kansas City, Overland Park, is packed.
0: Yeah.
2: I've been
1: busy,
2: there.
1: Like it was when it was new.
0: Oh, that's cool. That's cool. Yeah. Because it's cold outside.
1: Well, not now.
0: Well, not now. No, it's beautiful now, right? Exactly.
2: But I mean, in all those cities, there's also the outdoor shopping city.
0: Oh, yeah, they're huge. Yeah, they're huge.
2: A lot of them, it's an outlet mall
0: or
2: you know, other things. But, yeah, that's kind of been the trend of recent.
0: Well,
1: the shopping villages.
0: The radio station is kind of in one. You know?
2: Yeah, kind of.
0: Not a lot. Not a lot of them, but there's enough around there for sure.
2: Yeah. David Attenborough, 326. I think he's exceedingly old.
1: I think he's 100 as well.
2: Yeah. I think he's also done the big Deadpool red flag of pulling back from public appearances and things.
0: Right.
2: Buzz Aldrin, 237.
0: And he'll punch your ass. You talk about the moon, man.
2: Yeah, he would like to lay out Drake May.
0: I'd love to see him punch Drake May. Let's have a slap fight, but only he gets the slap because Buzz Aldrin would go down. I'm guessing.
1: Yep. David Attenborough is at 100 as of May 8th.
2: I don't know. I bet Buzz has got one good punch left in him.
0: Yeah, we should hold Drake May back.
2: Yeah.
0: This guy doesn't believe you landed on the moon. And then Buzz just jacks him in the face.
2: Right. I'd like to think that, like, the day before he dies, Buzz Aldrin would still have one good punch for a moon landing denier.
0: That's the thing. The guys are actually on the moon. They hate this story more than anybody. Not just the people on the ground in NASA. They hate it because they know that we
1: exist.
0: These guys actually got strapped their asses to a rocket, landed, got out. And then somebody, you didn't think I did that? How pissed would you be?
2: And again,
0: enough to punch people.
2: And again, the balls that it took to do that back then.
0: I know.
2: I mean, they were
0: takes balls now, and then it takes more balls.
2: You know, that was such primitive technology compared to what we have now. I mean,
0: that's why the anti moon jackasses are out there, because of primitive technology. They think, well, how can they do that? We didn't know it's a cell phone's got more.
1: But I think they were led to believe we were more technologically advanced than we actually were. They don't know you think. They're a little disappointed now that you mean this cell phone I'm holding had more technology
2: 100 times
1: than the ship that took me to the moon.
2: Yeah. Yeah. As we get further and further away from it, you realize what a roll of the dice that was.
0: Yeah.
2: It was a 50-50 shot that they were going to come back.
0: Buzz will punch your face, man. Come back.
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5: 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What's being considered by Lancaster County Chief Deputy Sheriff Ben Houchin as a disturbing amount of child sexual abuse material has landed a 60-year-old Lincoln man behind bars. Houchin told reporters Wednesday investigators were told by a woman who said she found child sexual abuse material in her husband's backpack inside a camper at Branched Oak Lake, northwest of Malcolm on Monday. Timothy Topol was arrested and in an interview admitted to deputies to possessing material and downloading it from the internet. Lincoln Senator Bo Ballard says he will introduce a bill next legislative session that requires a review of collections and refunds for improperly paid taxes after some constituents living in the outer edges of Lincoln but not inside city limits received items by mail or shipped to them containing the city's 1.75% sales tax. Oregon men's basketball coach and Wilbur native Dana Altman is retiring effective immediately. That's according to the Oregon Athletic Department Wednesday. Altman coached at Oregon for 16 seasons. Before that, he coached at Creighton for 16 seasons. High school football tonight features Lincoln Northeast and Lincoln North Star at Seacrest Field. 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Blaze weather today, sunny and a high of 77. 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
1: A guy on the text messages called himself Holden Two Dicks.
0: I like that guy.
2: Yeah. Sounds English.
1: And he sent a picture.
0: My confirmation name.
1: Right. He does taxidermy.
0: Yeah. Oh, does he really?
1: And I'm looking at a nearly 10-foot tall...
0: Hope he doesn't do taxidermy of what he calls himself.
1: Right. yeah. This is a Kodiak brown bear.
0: Cool.
1: That he did for some, I'm going to guess, some obviously rich guy. Because I don't know where you would put this unless you have an exhibition hall in your home.
0: It's that bit, you're right. Maybe yeah. Just in the foyer. If you have a vaulted ceiling, so you just put it there, you know.
1: Okay, first of all, you got to get to end. I don't know if it's a lottery or what. You've got to get your shooting a Kodiak brown bear license right. To go to Alaska. That's going to cost you some money. Then you got to go to Alaska. That'll cost you some money. You probably got to get a guide to help you find the bear. That'll cost you some money.
0: Do they gut it before they ship it back?
1: And just
0: ship back the light would be just the outer skin of the whole thing?
1: Yeah, I don't think they ship the whole bear back.
0: Because that'd be
1: think it's a taxidermist job to gut the bear.
0: Yeah.
1: But he put it all together, and it's a beautiful piece of work, and it costs that guy $10,500.
0: What's he use if he's listening right now? And what's his name again? Holden Two Dicks, question for you. What do you stuff in that bear?
1: I should know the answer to this.
0: Is it like us just taking stuffing and putting in
2: like
0: the couch cushions?
2: Like a frame.
0: Yeah.
1: There's
0: got to be something that holds it up, right? Yeah. He just stuffs it full of pillows, and the bear just lays there.
1: Not sure what the filler is.
0: Yeah.
2: Custom-made lightweight internal body form or mannequin.
1: Because whenever I go to Alaska...
0: Oh, you need that. It's probably not just stuffing, right?
1: My buddy up there is friends with... Because he's got heads hanging around his house, too. So he's friends with the taxidermy guy. So we always visit the taxidermy shop in Anchorage whenever I go up there.
2: High-density carved or molded plastic foam is the primary material used today to replicate the animal's muscle, bone, and body shape.
0: Got it. It's got to be something like that.
1: I think it cost us a couple grand to get the bear rug.
0: That was just a rug, right?
1: Right. Well, and then,
0: do people still, if he's listening, do people still, I don't know why you would do this, but stuff a pet?
2: You could. You've heard of people doing it.
0: I've never known anybody personally that's done it, but we always read about it sometimes. I think it'd be creepy as hell to have your dog or cat that you love just sitting around.
2: I think the hotter thing now is cloning the pet.
0: Yeah, well, then the pet's alive then.
2: Yeah.
0: Right. Yeah.
2: Take the DNA and make another one.
0: Yep.
2: Didn't Tom Brady do that?
0: Yeah, I got no problem with that. You know, if you could clone a dog that kind of acts like your other dog... And looks like your other dog, sure.
2: Yeah, what if you cloned the dog and they were physically exactly the same, but the second one was just an asshole?
0: So we're talking Michael Keaton, right?
2: right. You touched my peppy, Steve.
0: Yeah. You get that dog by the third
1: asshole,
0: one. Right?
1: He was just kind
2: of
1: off.
2: But I mean, the personality, you can't clone the personality of the dog.
0: No, you can't.
2: You know, I mean, what if the first dog was really awesome and that's why you wanted it, and then the second one was just a dick?
1: My question.
0: You know? Help me out with the title, puss. I'm dumb here.
2: Multiplicity.
0: Multiplicity, right. Multiplicity with a dumb dog. And a gay dog, too, by the way. Remember a gay dog walking around?
2: Yeah. Well, that was because they made a copy of a copy.
0: Right. Remember? Exactly.
2: Yeah.
0: Well, you want more dogs, but copy of a copy. You know, the working the guy that goes
1: no,
0: out,
1: but
0: the gay dog.
1: Lose something in the translation.
0: And then the dog with a boot in his head.
1: From generation to generation, something gets lost in the translation.
0: Yeah.
2: Anybody who made a copy of a cassette that was already of a copy
0: right.
2: back in the day, you understand the concept.
1: My question for Holden Two Dicks is how do you learn how to do this? Because
0: I guess apprenticeship, right?
1: He has...
2: got to be.
1: He's corresponded with us before. He's a retired cop now, so... This is his second career, apparently.
0: I love his retired cop. His name's Holden Two Dicks.
1: Yeah.
0: Officer Holden Two Dicks? Yeah. I guess Holden's his first name. Should be Officer Dicks, right?
1: But it looks like a garage space that he's working in. And I don't know if he does this for a lot of people.
0: Oh, you think he started to learn this after he retired? A lot of cops can retire pretty young, too.
1: Yeah, because, you know, you can quit the force at 45, full pension, and, you know, start learning something else.
0: Yeah.
1: Start double dipping. Good for him.
0: I would think that, man, it's a weird profession, but good for him.
2: You know? Obviously, there's still a market for it.
0: Yeah, well, mainly that kind of stuff, don't you think?
2: Oh, yeah.
0: The trophy the trophy hunters, where you make a bunch of money.
1: Trophies.
2: Yeah.
1: That cost real money.
2: Again, the walls were littered with these things when I was growing up. In our house.
0: But you had a bunch of deer hanging up, right?
2: Yeah, deer, fish, I think there was a rabbit.
0: Was there a rabbit?
2: I think.
0: Was just the head, or was it the full rabbit, like, running in mid-run?
2: No, it was just kind of like it was just the shoulders up.
1: No bears, though?
2: No bears.
1: Did he ever
0: aspire used to it, right?
1: To go bear hunting?
2: No, I think there was an antelope.
0: Did you come around where was the antelope at? In the house?
2: No, it was up on the wall.
0: Okay, on the wall.
2: Just the head, you know.
0: Was it one big room?
2: They're out on the porch. There's a front, you know, kind of closed in porch.
0: So if it wasn't for like this nuclear family of good people living there, people would have thought some crazy murderer lived there, right?
2: Maybe.
0: That kind of porch. Okay.
1: It would just look like a hunter.
2: Well, and the deer one was a record deer. It was like 11 point buck or something. There was a reason it was a trophy.
0: Will they be yours when you inherit those?
2: I mean, they will be mine.
1: Yeah.
2: You know, for a little bit until I can find somebody to take them.
0: You got to keep one, just remember.
2: I don't know what I do.
0: Yeah, I don't think your wife want that hanging around.
2: I don't want that.
0: I know. I wouldn't want that either. I think it's.
2: I have a whole closet full of cool signed rock and roll memorabilia that's not hanging up in my house,
0: right.
2: Let alone stuffed deer heads from my parents.
0: Right.
2: You know, if we're going to put something up on the wall.
0: Put the rabbit up there. Right.
1: That's a great memoir. Stuffed deer heads for my parents. They implied, did mom shoot some too then?
2: No.
1: Oh, okay.
2: No.
0: Oh, she took some, though.
2: No. I mean, but like if something's going up on the wall, it's going to be the autographed Metallica drum head.
0: Yeah, exactly.
2: Not the dead deer head.
0: Yeah.
2: Something that means something to me.
0: Well, you could sell them to some of your redneck buddies. They'd buy those things.
2: Oh, yeah, I'm sure. Sure, it'll go really, really hot at the estate auction someday.
0: Right. Oh, yeah, because it's in Villisca, Iowa. Right?
2: Oh, yeah.
0: Well, hopefully that's years from now.
2: It'll be sitting on a flatbed truck in the yard. But
0: remember, your parents do die. All right.
2: They will, yeah.
0: No, not yours. Yours are going to be around. Yeah.
2: Well, no, they're human, so they will die. I mean,
0: I should stick with the grandparents one. That's a little nicer to say that.
1: I had a fish I wanted to get mounted. Yeah. It was a master angler black crappie. And I lost it in the divorce.
2: She took your fish?
1: She took my fish.
2: Oh, that's just mean.
0: Yeah.
1: Yeah. Well, what she did was she took the house and didn't pay the electrical bill, and the fish in the freezer went bad.
0: Oh, I thought it was already.
2: Gotcha.
0: Yeah. See, no, I thought it was already stuffed, and she wanted it.
1: No. It was ready to be stuffed.
0: All right.
1: But then, you know. The things went awry in the world.
0: Why was
1: she stuffed
0: a crappie just like little. Aren't they a dime a dozen crappie?
1: No, this one was pretty big. It's probably as big as like two hands. And it wasn't going to take.
0: Did you want to put a speaker in it and which it'd sing when you walk by?
1: No, I don't want Billy Crappie dancing. I couldn't even think of an alliteration.
0: Billy Crappie, kind of funny, right?
1: Yeah. No, I thought, hey, this isn't going to take up that much room.
0: Right.
1: And it's a master angler crappie.
0: Well, you are a master angler, for sure.
1: And, but it never came to happen, so. Mm-mm. Now I got to find me another master angler crappie.
0: Well, go fish for some crappie this summer and grab one, man.
1: Well, summer's over. I don't know if you checked the calendar.
0: No,
1: recently.
0: It's just been beautiful here. Right. I keep forgetting summer's over.
1: It's early in October.
0: Yeah, it is. It is.
1: And I'm a little October more committed to the golf game and fishing. I really don't fish all that much, except when there's a break.
2: Yeah. Man, golf makes fishing look boring.
1: Sometimes golf can get a little too exciting.
2: But fishing is always boring.
1: I got to go out and fish.
0: All right, so a plane.
1: If you're boring, fishing is boring. Yes. That says a lot about you.
0: Yeah, I know. There's a lot of boring fishermen, man. Really are. An American Airlines flight from Madrid was diverted to New York after six of the Boeing 777's eight toilets stopped working mid-flight.
2: That's a problem.
0: We got a backup. That's a big plane. It's got eight toilets.
2: Yeah. Oh, they were going from Madrid to Dallas was the original flight.
0: Wow.
2: And then they diverted to New York because...
0: I guess I kind of said it too loud, didn't I? Right.
2: Yeah, you suck at that.
0: That's what they should have had. They should have had that voice from the from Christmas Vacation come over, you know. We're landing because of this. They should have their own little... a sound effect board up.
2: Oh my God! So they have the audio from the between the cockpit and the air flight control,
0: right?
2: And they're quoting it here, and the pilot is on the recording saying, "So we only have two potties operating on board for American 37," and then the controller confirmed, "You said only two potties. Is that right?" That's affirmative. You're grown ass adults. Say bathrooms.
0: Yeah.
2: Don't say potties.
1: Yeah. No, you say Esser.
0: I think Esser. Just say it, man.
1: Yeah. Are they not allowed to swear when they're communicating like that?
2: Probably. It's probably frowned upon.
1: Yeah, but I don't know if it's technically illegal.
0: Mike can hear that.
1: It may be outside of protocol. Mm-mm.
2: Plane landed safely, then continued on to Dallas after more than 3 hours in New York while they got the poopers fixed.
1: Also, they were able to repair them.
2: It seems, yeah.
1: That's not one of those double-decker planes. It looks just like a really long plane.
0: If I'm flying over the ocean and I'm going to have an emergency, that's the one you want. Because that doesn't affect the engines or the gas or anything, you know. We got the Essers are full. We're going to land. Okay, whatever.
2: Well, and the thing that saved this is the fact that they had two still working.
0: Working, right, right.
2: You know, like...
0: I got to pee on a plane.
2: Because we've had the stories where all of them stopped.
0: Right.
2: And then, you know...
0: They're throwing out diapers.
2: Yeah, we got 3 hours left, and y'all better hold it.
0: Right.
2: Like, well, I've been drinking. Yeah. Well, sorry.
0: I've been drinking.
1: Well, they had two. And
2: yeah.
1: I'm sure there was a line at the two that were actually functioning.
2: You got to assume.
1: Yeah, I don't know how many people. It looks like 3, 4, 2 is the arrangement on the seating arrangement on the Boeing 777.
0: Like eight toilets, man.
2: Yeah, and that's a 10-hour flight from Madrid to Dallas-Fort Worth.
1: I could raw dog that.
0: Yeah.
2: But can you?
0: Is that still a thing anymore?
2: But can you go the 10 hours without going to the lavatory?
0: No, I can't. I usually don't go 2 hours without going to the lavatory because I'm drinking on the plane.
2: Yeah, I'm just disappointed in the pilot and the flight.
0: Yeah,
2: we only have two potties working.
0: The potties.
2: Just stop it.
0: The potties. Our buddy Brad Williams is phoning next, right?
2: Yes, he is.
0: Coming up next. He's in town coming up. And John Caparulo later on is going to phone the program. He's at the Bone this weekend in Omaha. And our buddy Zach Peters is going to stop in.
2: Yep.
0: Nick is sick.
1: Moment of silence? Or
2: I thought there was something coming after
0: no,
2: that.
0: No, I said Nick is sick. I heard the music, so yeah, take us to break there, Puss. There you go.
3: Take it off. Take the break.
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5: 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What's being considered by Lancaster County Chief Deputy Sheriff Ben Houchin as a disturbing amount of child sexual abuse material has landed a 60-year-old Lincoln man behind bars. Houchin told reporters Wednesday investigators were told by a woman who said she found child sexual abuse material in her husband's backpack inside a camper at Branched Oak Lake, northwest of Malcolm, on Monday. Timothy Topol was arrested and in an interview admitted to deputies to possessing material and downloading it from the internet. Lincoln Senator Bo Ballard says he will introduce a bill next legislative session that requires a review of collections and refunds for improperly paid taxes after some constituents living in the outer edges of Lincoln but not inside city limits received items by mail or shipped to them containing the city's 1.75% sales tax. Oregon men's basketball coach and Wilbur native Dana Altman is retiring effective immediately. That's according to the Oregon Athletic Department Wednesday. Altman coached at Oregon for 16 seasons. Before that, he coached at Creighton for 16 seasons. High school football tonight features Lincoln Northeast and Lincoln North Star at Seacrest Field. 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Blaze weather today, sunny and a high of 77. 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I'm Jeff Moats on 104.1 The Blaze.
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0: Pretty good.
10: Hey, I'm Ara, and I'm on the road. I'm currently in Syracuse, New York, doing a show, but I know that on October 17th, I'm going to be right there in Omaha at the Holland PAC. Right. I think I did that venue in 2024, so I'm excited to come back.
0: Yeah, you got a great tour. It's the what's the name of this tour? Is it the
10: Tall Tales Tour?
0: Okay, because I'm looking at your website. Growth Spurt Tour was the last time, right?
10: Yeah. It's all, you know, you guys know with me, it's always hype puns. It's fun. Yeah. If your listeners are hearing my name going Brad Williams, I don't know that name. That's okay. Has a dwarf told you a joke on Instagram? Cool. Yeah. That was me.
0: People know who you are. Hey, Brad, you're going overseas coming up here in December. A lot of different places.
10: I am.
0: Brussels, Stockholm, Amsterdam, Berlin, Zurich. So, have you been there before?
10: Yeah, I've been to many of these countries before. So now I'm going back, and it's always a trip as a stand-up comic because, you know, when we start this, we're just doing open mics and, right. You know, telling fart jokes into the wind, apparently. And then, right. And then all of a sudden you go overseas and you find out, well, the Scandinavians like them fart jokes too. So it's an absolute trip. So and you find things out.
1: Yeah. Have you found you really don't have to alter your act? That funny is funny internationally?
10: Funny travels, relationship humor travels, and thankfully a lot of my stuff is about that, being married now for 9 years, which is crazy because I've known you guys since I was a swinging single, going out there and absolutely making Jackson Pollock paintings on hotel room walls. So, you know, like...
1: And you got to remember, you were filling a lot of bucket lists.
0: Oh, yeah, he knows that.
1: Yeah, you made a lot of dreams come true, Brad.
0: Yeah, we hoped you out.
10: Hey, man. Yeah, I did. You know what? And I think they wrote that song, Dreamweaver. I think they wrote that about me.
0: 9 years, congratulations, man. How old's your daughter now?
10: My daughter's 6. Okay. Which is crazy because she's in first grade. And when I'm home, I try to be a present dad. I try to take her to school and do the things. The kids are trip out when I take my daughter to school because they're looking at me like, they're just looking at me like, how did that kid get a beard? How did that happen?
0: At that age, they have no idea, right? Yeah.
10: No filter. They see me with a beard. They're like, how does that work? Then they see me get into a car. They're like, and he has a car? Like, they're just absolutely tripped out, man. But like I said, I try to be a present dad, try to be there for the kid. She's also a dwarf. She's a dwarf. Yeah. I'm a dwarf. So we outnumber the tall people in my house. It's crazy.
0: Now, is a 5-year-old dwarf smaller than 5-year-old kids, or at this point they're just about the same size? They are still smaller.
10: Okay. They are. Right. My daughter is smaller. Thankfully, the kids are all, you know, I guess all these anti-bullying campaigns work because the kids are all really sweet to my daughter. They're all really great. But then when I show up, one kid calls me not real dad.
0: Not real dad? Well, they're 5 years old. Yeah.
10: Yeah, and I'm just looking at it like, well, what do you know? Like, have you seen my wife with the mailman? Or like, what do you know? Like, what's happening in this town?
0: Brad, besides the United States, what country do you think are your best fans?
1: Yeah, where are you really well received?
10: Man, Amsterdam, they like me there, right. And I guess it's all the weed, you take a few puffs at a cafe, and then all of a sudden a dwarf telling you jokes sounds like an Alice in Wonderland thing going on. I also love going to Norway.
0: I saw that Norway.
10: Yeah. When I checked into my hotel in Norway, I asked them, I said, hey, can I get like a bottle of water for the room? And they just look at me like I'm an idiot. They're like, you just drink from the tap. And I'm like, wait, what? they're like, yeah, it's just glacier water. It's the most pure water you're ever going to have. And I had it. Yeah, it is. So yeah, the Norwegians got something figured out, but I got to talk to my wife. Is it still cheating if it's in Europe? Because, man, those Norwegian women, my God.
0: If you have the one ocean rule between you, I'm sure you can bang.
1: That's
0: right?
1: Something that you two have to work out. It's all about communication.
0: Well, we're assuming, obviously, you're a faithful man, Brad, but I'm guessing you're still fighting off some of those.
1: Oh, I'm not assuming anything.
0: Yeah, I'm not either.
1: Yeah.
0: Are you probably still fighting off some bucket list, aren't you?
1: All the time.
10: I mean, that happens sometimes. Some people, it's like I've said before, like, there might be comedians out there that have I can't say the term that we call them on terrestrial radio.
0: Right.
10: We call them chuckle and then something that rhymes with ducker.
1: I didn't know. It's like a buckle bunny who likes rodeo guys.
2: Right. Yeah.
1: This is a chuckle.
10: Yes. Yeah. Exactly. Yes. Yeah. Yes. Good. We call them that. Like, so a guy like me doesn't get as many as, some of the other comics out there. But the ones that do are so determined. They're like, no, this is on my list. I want to be with a little person. I'm pretty sure that gets me through the gates of heaven.
0: Right.
10: Like they want that. They want to know if the rumors are true and that when you reach climax, confetti flies out of every orifice.
0: We've always known that about you. Yeah. Yeah.
10: That was like Zorro used to do the Z on the chest. That was my mark, was just confetti. Everywhere. It's tough to stay faithful, but at the same time, I'm so busy. I'm in most of these cities only a day. Like when I'm in Omaha, October 17th at the Hall of PNC, the night before I'm in Chicago, and the night after I'm in Ames, Iowa.
0: Ames, Iowa, and Holland on October 17th in Omaha. Brad Williams, get your tickets now. Check him out. He's obviously one of the best. He's a very funny dude.
1: BradWilliamsComedy.com.
0: We're glad everything's happening for you, man. Appreciate you calling. So, hey, listen, I still see you on a lot of podcasts. I know you're making a lot of money doing what you do for a living, because it's what you do for this. But are you turning down acting roles? Because you're always on there bitching you have been turning down some acting roles because you don't think they're any good. What?
10: No, they're not good. And I'll tell you guys a specific one I turned down.
0: Go ahead.
10: There's a show coming out. There was a video game called God of War.
0: Okay.
10: And they're making a TV show based on that video game. I think Dave Bautista is playing the main character.
0: Okay.
10: And there's a dwarf role in that, and they offered it to me, but I'd have to live in Finland for 3 months to shoot the show. And I mean, I don't know, this is really inside baseball, the pay of actors has gone down significantly. So, I'm making more money doing stand up, and also with stand up, it's such a amazing transaction. It's very simple. There's no directors, no editors, none of that. We don't find out if you like the joke, a year and a half later when the thing comes out. No, I tell joke. If you like it, you laugh. If you don't, you don't. And then I move on and I try to fix
1: it. Has the actor pay gone down just because there's so many roles out there? So many TV shows? So
10: yeah,
1: much streaming?
10: There's so much streamers. And yeah, so all these different streamers they're not making as much money as you think they're making.
0: And that bastard Dinklage is taking all your roles, right?
1: Yeah
10: exactly. That punk. He either takes them or he advises the world not to hire dwarves, like he did in the case of the live action Snow White film. Yeah. Can you imagine that if they did a film about the Tuskegee Airmen and like a prominent civil rights leader said, we can't cast black people in that role, that

0: would be offensive. That's essentially what happened.
1: That's a good analogy, right? Yeah.
0: Dinklage came out and said, oh, we can't cast dwarves as dwarves. We can't have other little people be getting paychecks. My God.
1: If you run into Peter Dinklage, who, by the way, we all know is a great actor, if you run into Peter Dinklage somewhere, will you walk up and say something to him, or you just move on with your life?
0: Oh no! I'll absolutely say something to him. Hopefully, we can put it on pay per view. Maybe we open it up for like one of those Jake Paul fights. Maybe it'll be like Dinklage versus Williams, and then when you see us hit each other, that's when you really see the confetti fly.
2: Because Dinklage doesn't impress me as a funny guy. Is he a funny guy?
1: He doesn't know.
0: I don't know. I don't know. He doesn't show up to the meetings.
2: we're talking about mascots the other day. You were in the movie Mascots.
0: Oh yeah.
2: Did they pay you decently back then?
0: It was okay. But at the same time, I did that because that was a Christopher Guest film.
2: Right.
0: And Christopher Guest, there are certain directors, certain filmmakers where if they come to you and they have a project, you're like, I don't care what the money is.
3: You had a scene with Fred Willard, didn't you?
2: Yeah, it was a great scene with Fred Willard.
3: That's priceless.
2: None of that was scripted, I assume, or was it?
0: None of that was scripted. Christopher Guest, when he makes a movie, he gives you like, hey, this is where we begin in the scene. This is where we got to get by the end. And how you get there is all in the actor's head, so I did the scene with Fred Willard, and if you're familiar with the scene, it's him trying to recruit me, but I thought, okay, Fred Willard's in his 80s at the time, and I thought, all right, so I got to be kind of the lead here. And he came in with so much energy that I was like, oh, I'm the straight man.
2: Yeah,
0: I had no idea. And we like switched roles like right at the beginning of the scene. I thought I was going to come in with all the energy, and it was nope. So that just shows the genius of the great Fred Willard.
1: Yeah. Omaha, Nebraska, on to Holland on October 17th. Brad Williams, the following night, October 18th in Ames, Iowa, for listeners there. Go to bradwilliamscomedy.com for dates all around the country. Brad, it's always fun, brother. Next time you're in the area, I know you're busy every night, but just try to stop in some morning. We'd love to see you in person.
2: All right. Love hearing from you, Pop.
0: Absolutely. And there's an excellent miniature golf place right by the Holland PAC. I'll probably be there. You know, my people just call it golf. I will be there, and I would love to see you guys. Miss you guys. Always great to hear your voice.
1: All right, see you, bro. Take care, man.
2: Yeah.
1: All right, Brad Williams. All right. Zach Peterson. Zach, I can tell.
2: Zach, by the
1: way. You got braids, man. They look good.
4: Hey, thank you.
1: Yeah.
2: Is a chuckle effer from way back.
1: Well, Brad, Zach Peterson is on a lot of women's bucket lists. Yeah,
2: chuckle effers.
1: Right. No, I love the braids, man. What made you go with the braids?
4: I've been doing them for a while. It's just,
1: oh, you do? Okay.
4: Yeah, whenever we have the opportunity, whenever my wife can braid my hair, because if I tried it, it would be just a mess.
2: Yeah, when I wore braids, when I had longer hair, it was because my daughters braided my hair.
1: Right. I'm digging that, though. Looks pretty good, man. How you been? Everything good?
4: Yeah, great. Right. Been on the road. Just been running around.
2: Does it give you more admiration for women who can actually braid their own hair?
4: Yeah. Like, when and why did you learn that? Well, they've been doing it since they were a kid, probably.
2: Yeah, I know.
1: Well, yeah, right. Yeah.
2: But they don't even have to look.
4: Yeah. I'm not going to start at 45.
2: No.
4: You know, I'm not going to learn how to braid my own hair at 45. That seems like... Like I have
1: just a waste of time, right?
4: Yeah, I have like five more years where I can use my hands. So,
1: yeah, why learn to do that exactly? You got any gigs coming up? You want to plug?
4: I'm headlining the next weekend. I'm headlining the Warehouse Comedy Theater, down in Bohemia. But I'm in New York this weekend.
1: So. Oh, you offer that for your argument thing?
4: Arguments and grievances. Yep.
1: Okay, great. All right. What are some of the subjects you got planned for this weekend?
4: Daddy issues versus mommy issues.
1: Okay.
2: Okay.
1: And we all got them.
4: Yeah, and that's the only one I can remember off the top of my head.
1: Some of them, I saw the recent list. I came across some of your social media stuff since the last time we saw you, and I saw the recent list of those things. And just the way you, the way they battle each other, just the play on words goes back and forth. I mean, like, why this subject against that subject? You know what I'm trying to say here?
4: Right,
1: give me,
4: right.
1: Give me an old one. Give me an old one.
4: An old one is hugs versus drugs.
1: Right, there you go. Who won that one?
4: I think it was hugs.
1: Oh, really?
2: Oh, really?
4: Yeah. Yeah.
1: But a good drug is like a hug, though, you know?
4: I mean, that's one of the things where Mike Kaplan, a great comedian, his whole thing was like he did ayahuasca and he learned that love is what we need. So drugs told him that hugs are better than drugs.
1: Oh, but he still lost it. Hugs won that? Okay. Mm-hmm. The sober crowd is winning too much these days. Come on, people. Drugs are better than hugs. All right. Zach's with us the rest of the show. We're also talking to John Caparulo a little bit later on this morning. I do want to ask you a quick, you hit the music post?
3: Yeah, that's fine. We got a minute or so.
1: Okay.
3: Yeah, go ahead.
1: Nick brought up yesterday, and I'm going to ask your question. This whole thing about Raw Dog Radio on Sirius, it's going away, and then Sebastian Maniscalco's got that channel now. I read this morning he's got nothing to do with taking off Raw Dog. They just, which I don't understand, is why they just leave Raw Dog alone?
4: Right.
1: And it doesn't make any sense. These are channels they could just put on because it's a satellite. You can do what you want, you know?
4: Yeah.
1: How much, I'm going to ask you specifically, but you're on Raw Dog.
4: Yes.
1: Is that a significant paycheck going to go away?
4: Yeah, my paycheck has went down 90%.
1: 90%?
4: Yeah. But when I first released, and I have a new record that I'm going to record in January.
1: Right.
4: And I was like, okay, well, this is great because I get to get it on XM. And when I was in heavy rotation when I first had my last record on. And that would be 1,000%. It's went down since then.
1: Wow.
4: I mean, without getting too much into the actual, like, numbers. You know, like, when it was first released, it was thousands.
1: Right.
4: And, like, the years preceding, it was hundreds.
1: Wow.
4: And now, my last check was for $20.
1: Wow.
3: Yeesh.
1: Because it's going down? This is because of it's just taking it off?
4: Well, now the down to $20 a paycheck is because I'm not on Raw Dog anymore. And that's where all my streams were. I think I may have one or two tracks on like Pure, the clean channel. But that's
1: so I see they're giving. I mean, all these comedians are online hammering Maniscalco, but he had nothing to do with this. Says
4: I don't know. I know for a fact that Sirius,
1: it went from 800 comedians to 200 comedians. Right.
4: Right. Right. And a lot of those 600 comedians that are gone are people like me.
1: Yeah.
4: People who are just sort of trying to cobblestone together some sort of way to make comedy work.
1: Right, right.
4: And then you take away sort of this, you know, this passive stream of income that really helps.
1: Yeah.
4: And then, you know, now we're SOL.
1: Yeah.
4: And
1: a lot of famous comedians are standing up for you guys, though. Mm-hmm. I saw that. Patton Oswalt's one. He's out there bitching about it, too, and some other.
2: And I know that your paycheck for the show today here will be $20 less than the $20.
4: So does that mean I give you $20?
2: No.
3: Yeah, we just call it a wash.
4: Okay.
2: We could start doing that, I suppose, to like a stripper stage. And you come up and pay us $20.
3: You're an independent contractor when you're here.
2: No, you don't have to pay us. We'll let you come.
1: Well, he's
2: on
1: looking
2: for
1: hot
2: free.
1: Now with the pigtail braids. A few more bucks in your paycheck just today, I'm sure.
4: Right. That's why I'm going for a raise. That's why I came in all dressed up.
1: Come on back.
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8: 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What's being considered by Lancaster County Chief Deputy Sheriff Ben Houchin as a disturbing amount of child sexual abuse material has landed a 60-year-old Lincoln man behind bars. Houchin told reporters Wednesday investigators were told by a woman who said she found child sexual abuse material in her husband's backpack inside a camper at Branched Oak Lake, northwest of Malcolm on Monday. Timothy Topol was arrested and in an interview admitted to deputies to possessing material and downloading it from the internet. Lincoln Senator Bo Ballard says he will introduce a bill next legislative session that requires a review of collections and refunds for improperly paid taxes after some constituents living in the outer edges of Lincoln but not inside city limits received items by

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10: Similar to the Lewis Black had a show on Comedy Central a while ago. It was kind of one of those points.
11: He was a jury, right? Yeah.
10: Or was he the judge?
12: No, he was the judge.
11: He was a judge, right?
12: Yeah.
11: Right.
12: Yeah.
11: That's years ago.
10: I know, and I don't remember the name of that show.
11: No.
10: But was this just recreational drugs versus hugs, or drugs in general?
13: Drugs in general, but I think it was the person arguing for drugs was more into recreational.
10: Oh, see, there's the problem, because, you know, when you're getting, say, open-heart surgery, someone's cracking your chest open, somebody hugging you ain't going to do it.
12: Right.
10: You probably need anesthetized in that instance.
12: Okay, Lewis's show is called The Root of All Evil.
11: What year was that?
12: 2007, 2008.
10: Okay.
12: He was an absurd courtroom where two guest comedians debated which pop culture figure, product, or institution is the greater root of all evil. So, like, they did beer versus weed, high school versus American Idol, YouTube versus porn.
10: Oh, it's one of those, which is worse. That was the premise of that.
12: Yeah, the greater root of all evil.
11: High school and porn?
12: High school versus American Idol.
11: Okay.
12: YouTube versus porn. And this will date it right here. One of them was Paris Hilton versus Dick Cheney.
10: I remember.
12: So that'll
10: that
12: give
10: one.
12: You the era.
10: I actually remember that one.
12: Yeah. 18 total episodes before it got canceled.
11: Yeah, it didn't last. Right.

0: I remember he bitched about it when it was canceled.
1: The only thing I'm looking forward to tomorrow is a head full of propofol.
0: Yeah. Is that what they give you when you get your butt scoped?
1: The first time I did it, which would have been 13 years ago.
0: I did it that time, too.
1: Yeah. I recall waking up during the procedure. I could hear the din of the operating room. I couldn't feel a scope in
0: the
1: my
0: giggles.
1: Ass.
0: You heard the giggles.
1: Or anything.
2: Right.
1: Yeah, I had the giggles. And then I quickly
0: those balls.
1: Went back to sleep. And then 3 years ago, when I had it, they administered the propofol. And it seemed like when I was in the same position, I guess, when I came back.
0: Doggy.
1: And then I woke up and I thought, you know, I'd been out for just a couple of minutes and I'm right. thinking, oh, God, I'm such a druggie. This didn't even take effect. The propofol didn't even have any effect on me. And then I look across the room and Christy's sitting on a chair and I said, yeah, honey, it's going to be a while. They haven't even gotten to me. And she said, oh, we're done.
2: Well, he's time traveled.
1: Yeah.
0: Yeah.
2: Yeah.
1: Because I woke up exactly where they left me, and I thought, well, nothing got done. But that stuff acts quickly, and you recover from it pretty quickly, too.
3: I don't know what they gave me when I had my wisdom teeth out years ago, but I remember I had that same feeling. I remember waking up going, oh, when are they going to do this? And they're like, oh, no, we're done.
0: Well, that's what happened to Krista Pike when they tried to kill her, and then she woke up in the hospital and said, where am I? Who the hell are you?
3: Confused and angry was the term I saw.
0: Yeah. Well,
3: you thought you were going to die, and then you wake up. Well, am I dead, or am I not dead? What's going on here?
1: Right. But, and, you know, I learned my Michael Jackson liked his propofol, because isn't that what ended up
0: my milk. Him? Mm-hmm. My milk.
2: That's right. Yeah.
0: And he slept a lot on that. Right.
3: As you would.
0: Yeah.
1: Yes, you do.
0: You allowed to eat right now, Todd? Can you still eat today?
1: Oh, I'm going to have a meal before.
0: Okay.
1: After I get off the air. And then the purging begins.
0: Yeah.
2: Oh, fun stuff.
1: Yeah.
0: Wear plastic pants like a Jackass 5. Oh, have you seen Jackass 5
1: yet? Oh, no. I'm just going to walk around the house looking like that Hyrox razor.
0: Jackass 5's out free on Paramount, if you have Paramount. And, there's some new skits on there, too. It's not just old stuff. And one of them is all these guys, Steve-O and Pontius and a couple other white dudes, are wearing plastic pants, and they drink the stuff Todd's going to drink tonight. And they play Twister.
2: Mm.
0: And it's clear plastic pants, and they start S-ing all over the place while they're playing Twister in the plastic pants. And guys are getting sick. And at one point... at the end, because it was Steve-O had the most crap. He's standing there in his plastic pants, and down at the bottom near his feet are two big mud puddles.
3: Oh!
0: And then he starts heaving. So
3: yeah.
0: Enjoy your breakfast this morning.
1: I'm probably that would scare the dogs.
0: Yeah. First of all, you'd just be sitting around yourself in plastic pants to enjoy it. It would be stupid.
3: Mm-hmm. I don't think you'd want to be sitting.
1: No.
0: No.
1: That doesn't sound enjoyable.
3: No. Standing around, maybe. Leaning,
0: or playing Twister.
2: No sharp corners on anything.
3: Sure.
0: Right. Oh, you're right.
3: No.
0: That's what I always thought was going to happen when they were playing Twister, that somebody would nick something, it would leak.
2: Yeah, I don't know if that makes me want to see the movie more or less.
0: I know. I that's great. There's some other stuff on there that's just really, really funny, but that is just, once again, it's Jackass, so there's going to be one or two show scenes that are just completely gross.
3: See, Todd's downfall would be the dogs.
0: Right.
3: They come up and, like, paw him on the leg.
1: Yeah.
3: And then you got a mess, and you got to wash the dog.
0: Oh. And you got a Willy Wonka sliding out of your pants.
3: Yeah.
2: Yeah. Yeah, for one, the dog's disappointed in you.
0: It'd be a chocolate river coming down.
3: Oh, God.
0: God.
3: That's brutal.
0: Well, my girlfriend, she almost puked during that scene.
3: Rightfully so.
2: Yeah. It makes sense.
3: Like I said, I feel bad for the camera guys.
0: Right.
2: Yeah. I just want to know who wrote that, you know? Or is
0: it, I know. Who thought the idea?
2: They pitched it and there's like, sounds great. Let's put thousands of dollars towards this.
0: I don't think they turned many things down on that show.
2: No.
0: And I mentioned earlier.
3: They can't.
0: Yeah.
1: Were they drinking like the colonoscopy prep?
0: Yep.
1: It may have been inspired by someone's colonoscopy.
0: Right. Mm-hmm. Yep. They mentioned that. They said, Steve-O and Pontius, you know, we're at the age now we're getting colonoscopies, and then we're going to drink this prep, and then they're standing up there, and they're basically in plastic pants. Right?
3: But, I mean, if you were in the if you're in the writer's room, for lack of a better term, for Jackass, wouldn't you almost have to do almost all the ideas, because you don't know how it's going to turn out. You don't know how funny it's going to be, and then you got to whittle it down to just the best ones.
0: Right.
3: you know?
0: Yeah, and they film a bunch.
2: Just a bunch of dudes beta testing crap pants or whatever they call it. Just sitting in the park.
3: You'd have to run with almost every idea just to find out if it works and if it's funny.
0: My favorite things about those movies is the just the where it's just like one thing that happens and that's it. They just move to the next scene. And one of them was the fat guy. I think it was a new fat guy. No, it was the old fat guy. He's just standing there with a helmet on in underwear and in front of a field goal kicker.
2: Mm.
0: And the field goal kicker just kicks the ball right into him. And he goes, "Rah!" and he falls down, and it's edited the next scene. Okay, so can you imagine taking a field goal to your chest at point blank range?
1: No, was it who kicked it?
0: It wasn't. I don't think it was a pro, but this guy knew what he was doing. It was a guy. It was probably a college kicker or something like that.
1: Yeah, well, they're
0: it
1: all
0: wasn't anybody
1: anymore.
0: Famous, right?
3: It still hurt like hell.
0: Oh my God, he's lucky he hit him in the chest. Could if it hits him in the nuts.
3: Or in the face?
0: Mm-hmm. And we had a helmet on, but you're right. But the face was open on the helmet, I believe.
3: Yeah, it makes the dumbassery we engage in here seem tame.
0: Especially now because those guys are all like 55.
2: You know? Right. Yeah, when it's the 20s, it's like, oh, that's fun. You'll recover. Yeah. You'll be fine. Now it's just like you will have damage to your soul, you know. If you're hit by it, like if you're hit by a bull now, it's just like, well.
0: Well, you can't know, do that anymore, right?
2: Good luck walking.
0: Right, right. Mm-hmm. They brought in younger guys on that show, too. Yeah, there's a bunch of new guys in that show because the older guys saying, well, we can't do that. We could go down forever.
3: Well, I have to assume that most of them looked back and went, well, I should have stopped 10 years ago.
2: Right.
3: You know?
2: Yeah.
3: At some point, they found themselves in the middle of a stupid stunt and went, well, why am I still doing this? I'm way past this.
0: Right.
2: I bet there's some lingering side effects. They have some injuries that they have to explain consistently. and the explanation is just embarrassing.
0: Well, you have to find a doctor that knows Jackass. Okay, no explanation necessary.
2: Mm-hmm.
0: You're on Jackass, right? Okay. Yeah.
2: I was hit by a bull. Oh, were you like, you know, in bullfighting? It's like, right. No, I was sitting down just filming a sketch. And
0: well, here's one where you will laugh. It's not gross. It's four guys in a room with a ram. And it's not that big. It's about as big, maybe a little bigger than that studio you got there. And maybe just a little bigger than that. Maybe add push a studio into it. And they're all standing there with a ram. It's like an office room too. So there's other stuff around, and this guy just keeps running towards this one dude and just jacks him into the air.
2: Mm.
0: So that would be like, what happened to you? Well, a ram hit me. Well, were you out in the field? No, I was in an office building.
3: Excuse me.
0: And a ram keeps just jacking me.
3: I mean, it's an old classic, but the one where they have the giant hand on the spring.
0: They revisit that one. That's the best.
3: That one never gets old to me, and it never gets old. It's a total one note joke.
0: It is.
3: But seeing dudes, all of a sudden, their feet just flying up in the air and then hitting the ground, it never gets old.
0: They revisit that with just the most famous one was all the flour tied to one with Bam.
3: Yes.
0: Bam goes down the quickest and there's flour everywhere. Right.
3: I just never I never get tired of seeing that bit.
0: I just love laughing at that stuff, yeah. Oh, they did one. They did one that I mentioned before that he did a shot to his own chest. Johnny Knoxville did, was never aired because they thought people want to do it. And another one they did, they call them too imitatable. And one was they put them in just a cardboard box and just shove pillows all around the box. That's it. And they fold it and tape it, and they roll them down the stairs. And it's Johnny Knoxville. He gets out of it, but it's about 20 years ago. It was never shown before because they thought at the time, Jackass kids would put themselves in a box, right?
3: Yeah,
2: They used to have it on Big Brother.
0: You know, yes,
2: it used to be called Big Brother. And they had the Johnny Knoxville one on their VHS tape.
0: Oh, they did that one.
2: Yeah, okay. I watched that a lot.
0: All right, come on back, Zach Peterson, with us.
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6: 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What's being considered by Lancaster County Chief Deputy Sheriff Ben Houchin as a disturbing amount of child sexual abuse material has landed a 60-year-old Lincoln man behind bars. Houchin told reporters Wednesday investigators were told by a woman who said she found child sexual abuse material in her husband's backpack inside a camper at Branched Oak Lake, northwest of Malcolm on Monday. Timothy Topol was arrested and in an interview admitted to deputies to possessing material and downloading it from the internet. Lincoln Senator Bo Ballard says he will introduce a bill next legislative session that requires a review of collections and refunds for improperly paid taxes after some constituents living in the outer edges of Lincoln but not inside city limits received items by mail or shipped to them containing the city's 1.75% sales tax. Oregon men's basketball coach and Wilbur native Dana Altman is retiring effective immediately. That's according to the Oregon Athletic Department Wednesday. Altman coached at Oregon for 16 seasons. Before that, he coached at Creighton for 16 seasons. 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Blaze weather today, sunny and a high of 77. 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
1: Earlier, Brad Williams brought up the term chuckle effers as groupies for comedians.
0: Right.
1: We know there's baseball annies. There's buckle bunnies who like the rodeo guys. Puck bunnies are ladies who like to bang hockey players.
0: Right.
1: And then we were talking about astronauts earlier, and this is on Wikipedia. During the Mercury, Gemini, and Apollo American space programs in the 60s, women would hang out around the hotels of Clear Lake in Houston, home to many astronauts, and Cocoa Beach in Florida, near the rocket launching site.
0: Yeah, we watched I Dream of Jeannie.
1: Right. Right. Mm-hmm. Collecting astronauts. Joan Russa, wife of Apollo 14 command module pilot Stu Russa, who called. I was at a party in Houston. A woman standing behind me who had no idea who I was said, I've slept with every astronaut who's been with the moon.
0: Well,
1: I turned around and said, pardon me, I don't think so. I'd like to hear the rest of that conversation.
0: Right.
2: Mm-hmm.
0: Oh, man.
1: Stu? Oh, no. I've got something to tell you.
0: Yeah.
1: Joan.
0: Yeah, he was keeping that from her. That was also the 60s, so, you know.
1: Right.
0: I'm guessing he probably did screw around.
1: Do the astronauts, because, you know, we don't even hear when guys go up into space anymore. It's so routine. Do they even attract groupies anymore?
0: I don't know. We all love the movie Terms of Endearment, and Jack Nicholson's character in that was a former astronaut, and he used that.
1: Yeah, but that's
0: right. That's 87, though. You're right.
1: That's back when astronauts were celebrating.
0: Right, right.
1: There was a time, Zach, when radio guys were celebrating. But we have to go.
0: He's laughing.
1: Way, way back.
2: Yeah.
0: At least we got to live through that, Todd.
1: We did. Briefly. Yeah.
3: Mike Bunnies? Would that be the groupie?
0: I don't know what they were, man. Yeah, they were just
3: apparently, broke. if you're trying to bang the drivers of the motorsports, you're a pit pop. Or a petrol head.
1: Oh, I see the tech commercial.
0: What about football? What about football? We didn't mention football.
1: Yeah, but the tech commercial that I see all the time with
0: girls want to bang tech guys?
1: The self-driving. They're obviously in an F1 garage. Am I supposed to know those guys? Would an F1 fan know the guys that are in that commercial?
2: It airs
1: constantly during football and baseball games.
2: Yeah.
1: And I don't even know what it's for.
0: unfortunately, a lot of commercials that way are dealing with.
1: Well, it's a tech thing.
0: Oh, it is tech, guys.
2: Yeah, or some betting site.
1: Right. No, it's not that. It's some tech for your business.
2: Oh, sure,
1: that kind of thing. Mm. And it's got three initials, and I don't remember them.
0: Well, we talk about how they spread information around so much. It's so thin anymore. I saw a thing about Ben Affleck recently said on a podcast that it's tougher to be a star now because. There's so much.
2: Mm-hmm.
0: Everything is spread out. So you can't just, it's tough just to be a star. And how many times have you seen this on the social media? Well, they'll go, so-and-so and so-and-so broke up. And the comments are on there goes, who the F are these people?
2: Right.
0: You don't even know. And that's pretty recent. Because in the past, maybe 10, 15 years ago on back, if they showed two people and you kept up to date with anything in your life, you kind of knew who they were.
2: Right, right. In order for the media to take like any interest in
0: everybody had to know them, right?
2: Yeah, yeah,
0: right, right. And that affects probably commercials, like you mentioned, Todd, because they put that on there thinking, and social media people for
1: everybody
0: sure.
1: Everybody knows them. Right.
3: I keep seeing the promos for the new season of Dancing with the Stars.
0: Oh, that's so brutal.
3: I think I know Giada De Laurentiis. You know, she's a celebrity cook. I recognized her.
0: Okay,
3: Julia Stiles, an actress, and then Guillermo from Kimmel.
0: That's right.
3: Are the only three that I read. And there were like eight other people. They went, ooh, this guy. And I go, I don't have any idea.
0: No.
2: Like a streamer or something. So many of those. Like I've been to comedy clubs that have been sold out. And I'm like,
0: I know.
2: I have no idea who this person is. Comedy is sort of something I like.
0: Colleen doesn't even know. She books them.
2: Right. But there's people out there that love them. And
0: I know.
2: I have no idea how.
0: I know.
1: Would you want to talk to Juliana Huff?
0: What's she pimping?
1: She has a movie out that our buddy Dana Altman, the filmmaker, was as producer credit in. And it's coming out, I think, in a couple of weeks.
0: What will we ask her besides?
1: She was in a lot of stuff.
0: Footloose 2, right?
1: I believe
3: she's in the remake, yes.
0: Yeah. I would say you're really hot in Footloose 2. And she'll hang up. Yeah.
1: But she's really the only star in this movie.
0: Okay.
1: The other names I don't really recognize, but I saw the film, and it's, you know, it's not a racy film right. by any stretch of the imagination.
0: So no Daisy Dukes, no. fucking Footloose 2?
1: Yeah, okay. But I thought it was well done.
0: All right.
1: Okay, American football groupies are called cleat chasers, according to AIO.
0: As in Cleet Blakeman.
3: Yeah.
0: That's
3: yeah.
0: why, yeah.
3: Cleat chasers.
0: Old hot the refs. Old hot ref.
3: Zebra bunnies.
0: And who wants to bang the refs?
1: Ring rats.
0: I like zebra bunny. I like that.
1: You're pro wrestling. I suppose a ring rat could also apply to
3: any sort of fighting.
1: Any kind of fighting.
2: Yeah, but these like athletes and wrestlers sort of make sense. These dudes are built, you know, and it's like, right. okay, it's not just for the fact that they, you know, get head trauma consistently.
3: Yeah, like rodeo guys aren't necessarily ripped and in shape. Some,
0: right.
3: You know?
0: But they're, yeah, but they're usually good looking cowboys, sense. Man. Yeah. You know?
3: Yeah, until they get their face smashed in yeah. by a bull.
0: They love the Levi's. Yeah.
1: I've heard jock sniffer just for women.
0: I've always heard jock sniffer. That's just sucking up the
1: right.
0: jocks.
1: That's
0: not banging them. Right.
1: No, that's just befriending a lot of jocks. Being around any sports guy.
0: I love how they had to put different names to all of them, but you could just said the original name, groupies.
1: Yeah.
2: Right.
0: Yeah.
1: But we like to categorize it.
0: Yeah.
1: What specific yeah. kind of groupie are
0: Walsh,
1: you?
0: I think Walsh probably went through. He was a clown, though, so he was a. Did he get clown bunnies?
1: No, he probably got the.
0: Oh, he used to ride the bull and fall off. That's right.
1: Right, yeah. Or he would get the leftover buckle right. bunnies.
0: Yeah,
3: she was a bigger gal.
0: Yeah.
1: Yeah.
0: Yeah, that's where that would go.
3: Every time I see that phrase, I hear his voice.
0: I know. He's right. a bigger gal.
3: She was a bigger gal.
1: I always heard the term, and I don't know that many colleges do this anymore, but when recruits would come in,
0: right.
1: The young ladies would escort them around campus, and they were referred to as footballs.
0: Right.
1: Because
0: they pass them around.
1: From what we've heard, there was a little more entertainment involved than just a tour of the camp.
0: Now it's just you hand them a bag of cash.
1: Yeah,
0: mm-hmm. You know, the football, the groupie chicks aren't needed anymore.
3: Yeah,
1: well they'll come running
3: with the cash that they hand you from the school. You can have any girl you want.
1: You can.
0: Right, right.
3: It doesn't
0: right.
3: matter.
0: Right,
2: $1 million at age 19.
0: Yep.
2: Yep.
0: Yeah, man, be dead.
2: That's exactly right. Yeah,
0: somebody gave me $1 million at 19. I would have been in bad.
3: Unless you're like, you know, I have to think that Arch Manning has. Grown up a rich kid.
0: Unless you have, yeah. Mm-hmm. If you grew up rich, different. You're right.
3: And I bet that's a lot of these kids, you know, especially the starting quarterbacks. Some of them grew up rich kids.
0: Yeah, Burrow didn't. Burrow didn't. Remember that? Burrow was hammered because his parents lived in a normal house during the draft. Remember
3: okay,
0: that?
3: But you know, we know
0: some of those rich. Yeah, well, rich, but well off for sure. Right.
3: Yeah.
2: Right.
3: I mean, they.
0: But
3: they,
0: in general, those guys didn't grow up. You know. The quarterbacks, yes.
3: The quarterbacks. I'm talking about the quarterback. A lot of
0: the white
3: quarterbacks.
0: Right.
3: Yeah. You know, your Jackson Darts of the world and those types of guys.
0: Upper middle class.
3: They seem like they grew up rich kids anyway.
0: Yeah.
3: You know.
2: Mm-hmm. They probably had, like, financial advisors by the time, as soon as they graduated high school.
1: Oh, right. Oh, yeah. Certainly
2: right.
1: should.
2: Yeah.
3: Right. Dad was investing their money for them.
2: Mm-hmm.
0: Well, Nick mentioned something the other day about a kid, I'll just be vague about this, that had to ask his mom to do something, and he's a high school kid, and he has a shoe deal.
3: Yeah.
0: Because Nick's team recruits.
1: Oh, I'm familiar with a 12-year-old baseball player that has a shoe deal.
0: Yeah. That's funny, because his feet aren't even done growing yet.
1: Right.
2: Right.
0: Yeah, I got the size 7.5 Michael Jordan. Really?
1: So,
0: yeah.
1: You know, he needs really it more than anybody else.
0: Right.
1: You know,
0: right.
1: Because his feet keep growing.
0: Well, they're paying him for that shoe deal, right?
1: Oh, yeah. Yeah. In addition to giving him gear.
3: How do I get a shoe deal? Just so I can.
0: Having big old feet.
3: Just so I don't have to look so hard to find the size 14s I want.
2: You have to excel in high school athletics.
0: Too late.
2: Yeah.
3: Yeah, radio's a tough one because you can't see the shoes when I'm wearing them.
0: No, you can't. You can't, right.
3: What if I post a picture of them every morning? Somebody give me a free shoe deal?
0: You did. Yeah. You had your foot shut.
3: Yeah, but I wasn't wearing any shoes then.
1: I know, but that would have been a natural transition had you committed to it.
3: Yeah. I can start it back.
1: Yeah, it could have been from feet of puss. And it would a natural transition.
2: Yeah.
1: Now all of a sudden the feet of puss have cool shoes on.
2: Oh.
1: Yeah, you blew it.
3: Yeah, maybe.
2: Yeah, you can just take pictures of your feet every day and put them online. Yeah. Might be able to get some deals that way.
1: That's what he did.
3: He didn't
1: have a plan to evolve it into, eventually, there will be shoes on
0: my feet. But he squished his feet in butter and Skittles. It was weird. It was guys masturbating.
3: No, I never did any of that. People wanted me to, and I just didn't. I lacked the dedication.
2: Well, that's the deal that you get.
0: Right.
2: That's the shoe deal.
0: That's when the old man starts masturbating to your butter feet.
3: I think if I'd transition from showing pictures of my feet to pictures of shoes on my feet, those are two totally different crowds.
0: They are.
2: Yeah.
0: The sneaker crowd is not, the big sneaker crowd is not the foot crowd. Yeah.
1: So
0: yeah.
1: Do you think you would just alienate the foot crowd and then the shoe crowd wouldn't
0: Say, take them off.
3: Right. The shoe fetish.
0: I want naked feet.
3: The foot fetish people want to see the foot. Right. The shoe is their enemy.
1: Them sneakers.
2: Yeah, no one's offering you money for pictures of shoes.
3: Right.
2: Yeah.
3: Right. They want to see that big callus on my big toe.
2: That's right. That's right.
0: Sneakers, right.
2: Put a Skittle on it.
1: I think you could also use it as a tease. Tomorrow.
0: Didn't you put M&M's on a feet?
1: Tomorrow.
3: No, somebody wanted me to. And that's when I drew the line. I had a rule that I was not going to put effort into those photos.
0: That means somebody was edging, waiting for you to put the...
3: I know. And it was all dudes.
0: M&M on your feet.
3: It was all dudes. You know it was.
0: Yeah, you were such a C blocker to those guys.
1: I think I posted a photo on social media after a pedicure. And was it our friend Katie that said I had good feet? Because I looked at him for a second, contemplating doing what Puss was doing. Mm-hmm. And
0: cash is cash, right?
1: Like a lot of work, and the
0: we allowed you out of our contract to do weird stuff sideways.
1: My feet look kind of bony and veiny, so I don't want to do that.
0: To each his own. Somebody might be in the old guy feet.
1: But I would have done the Skittles and dunk it in chocolate or whatever they want
0: for the cash.
1: Yeah.
3: It just became a whole separate occupation.
1: Yeah,
2: yeah.
1: It sounds like it becomes a part-time job.
3: It did. It did, and I just went,
2: Yeah, you got to do it for the love of the feet. you got to do it because you love it.
3: I guess that was my problem.
2: Yeah.
0: You could make up that Sirius XM money.
2: That's what I was thinking, yeah. I could stream my feet.
0: Yeah. you craft well thought out comedy, and you have fun, you know what you're doing, and here's my freaking feet. They'll pay more. Right.
3: Well, I mean, you hang out around here, so obviously you've given up on shame. I mean,
2: doesn't enter the equation anymore.
3: Yeah.
0: I don't think for any of us.
3: No, that's what I'm saying. I think that's a prerequisite to get in the door. Right. You leave your shame out there.
1: Cops have groupies. They're called holster sniffers. According to John.
0: That sounds kind of weird.
1: Aren't there firemen groupies, too? There's women who like to gather around the firemen bars and collect them as well.
3: Flame effers?
1: Yeah, I don't know what the name of those would be.
0: Can't say flamers.
1: But we have a few guys who, fight fires for a living listening to us. So they could probably tell us.
2: There's an easy hose joke in there.
1: Yeah. I bet that's included. Yeah.
3: Hose?
0: Just fire hose, man.
1: Hose. Yeah.
2: That's pretty good.
0: Yeah.
2: Yeah.
0: Yeah, well, easy with it. Just say it.
2: No, you just did.
0: I know.
3: He teed you up.
0: But nobody wanted to say it out loud.
2: It's early. I didn't want to think anymore.
0: I know. Zach Peterson with us. What are your socials, Zach?
2: King of the River Peterson. And then go to YouTube and check out Arguments and Grievances Comedy Debates.
0: Are tickets still available for your live taping of your new album at the Funny Bone in Omaha in January?
2: Yes, okay. They are. Go to the Omaha Funny Bone website and purchase them. They're relatively cheap.
0: All right. All right. Come on back.
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6: 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What's being considered by Lancaster County Chief Deputy Sheriff Ben Houchin as a disturbing amount of child sexual abuse material has landed a 60-year-old Lincoln man behind bars. Houchin told reporters Wednesday investigators were told by a woman who said she found child sexual abuse material in her husband's backpack inside a camper at Branched Oak Lake, northwest of Malcolm on Monday. Timothy Topol was arrested and in an interview admitted to deputies to possessing material and downloading it from the internet. Lincoln Senator Bo Ballard says he will introduce a bill next legislative session that requires a review of collections and refunds for improperly paid taxes after some constituents living in the outer edges of Lincoln but not inside city limits received items by mail or shipped to them containing the city's 1.75% sales tax. Oregon men's basketball coach and Wilbur native Dana Altman is retiring effective immediately. That's according to the Oregon Athletic Department Wednesday. Altman coached at Oregon for 16 seasons. Before that, he coached at Creighton for 16 seasons. High school football tonight features Lincoln Northeast and Lincoln North Star at Seacrest Field. 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Blaze weather today, sunny and a high of 77. 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
3: On the phone.
0: Okay. That's not a good... That sounds like they're... She's such a hose hound. No, it's hose beast. I'm sorry. Okay.
2: And then...
3: usually preceded by Psycho.
2: The kicker in the Jackass episode was Josh Brown, formerly of the Huskers, and I think he kicked for Seattle for a while.
0: Oh, Josh did that. Okay.
3: Yeah. Was he with the Steelers?
0: Steelers, yeah.
3: Yeah.
2: No, that was Chris Brown.
0: Oh, that, yeah, Chris. Yeah.
3: Right,
0: Chris,
3: yeah. Right.
0: Chris
3: right.
0: Still is a town. Chris is a town. Yeah, Chris is a good guy, man.
2: Yeah, I think he still owns businesses here in town.
0: Yeah,
2: and I think he kicked for Houston for a bit, too.
0: Then he went to Pittsburgh, then he ended up in Houston, right.
2: Right.
3: Yeah. Bunch of Duncans, isn't it?
0: And he heard his boo.
2: That's what I had heard.
3: Yeah.
2: And then, we were talking about the 777 coming over the Atlantic that ran out of bathrooms.
0: They have 8 bathrooms. They ran out of 6, right?
3: Yeah, two of them are working.
2: They can't call them Essers over the, because apparently, according to this texter, planes are regulated communications under the FCC. Mm. So you got to go by the FCC guidelines. Another reason that I couldn't be an air traffic controller.
0: Poppers, yeah.
3: Yeah. Yeah, but they didn't need to say potties.
9: Yeah, that's a bit.
0: Are you telling me an air traffic controller in an emergency can't say, hey, there's that effing plane's right beside you, you
2: got to do something? I think they probably would let that go. You know, just like a fleeting remark on the radio. You're not going to get punished for that.
3: Yeah, do they have a dump button in the cockpit?
2: I don't believe so.
3: One guy just sitting there with his finger over the button going, and when he talks, I need to be careful.
0: My virgin ears, right?
2: Right. But when I look at the FlightAware, sometimes I'll pop up the FlightAware app, and it just shows you all the planes that are going overhead. All the planes all over the country, actually. And other than the fact that I've aged out and I smoke way too much weed, I think I would have made a good air traffic controller.
0: Because I thought you were going to say pilot.
2: Air traffic control in my head when I'm watching these, and it's like, oh, American 3236. It looks like Southwest 3137 is going to T-bone you on the left side. You want me to check and see if you're at the same altitude? Over.
0: T-bone you. You don't want to hear that in the air.
2: Right. Yeah. Or is that something I could look into? Because it looks like they're going to crash. But I understand if you're going east to west, you fly at a certain altitude. If you go north to south, you fly at another altitude.
0: That's probably
2: altitude.
0: The first thing you know about it, right. By
2: and,
0: the way.
2: That prevents the mid-air collision.
9: Right. There's a whole different dimension that we have to deal with, up and down.
2: Yes.
9: Which is, that's confusing to me. That's
3: there's three of them.
0: Right. Too much weed there. You can't do up and down, man.
2: When you're looking at the FlightAware app, it's two dimensions. So you go, those two are going to hit each other. No, they're probably fine.
3: It's coming right at us.
9: Yeah. I guess I'll have to watch the news later.
2: Yeah. Have you ever been in a plane looking out the window and you see a plane fly right beneath you?
0: Yes.
2: Yeah, I see it all the time.
0: So close enough where you can see you can make the plane out for sure. Right.
2: Because there are so many. Look at a map sometime. Yeah. There are so many planes in the air at any given moment all over the world, but especially this country.
0: Right. I was flying from Pennsylvania to Chicago, then on to Omaha in the 90s, and I'm on a plane flying into Chicago, and it was a ground stoppage because of storms. So we had to just circle, and we were circling for an hour. I'm sorry. We got a guest here coming up here.
2: Oh, we do?
0: Yeah. Funny Bone this weekend in Omaha.
2: And he's probably coming via airplane.
0: Yeah. John Caparulo. Hey, John. How you doing, brother?
2: Morning, John.
10: I'm all right. How you doing?
0: Good, man.
2: Probably coming through Charlotte. Are you flying through Charlotte?
6: Of course. All I mean, right. I'm going from Vegas to Omaha. I mean, I got to, yeah. Sure. I got to go say hi to Charlotte, right?
0: I want to. I'm reading this, John, because you're right. Because you're at Kimmel's place, and then you're in Omaha, and you're back at Kimmel's place. I know you had a big residency there. And by the way, John Caparulo is also in Wichita. We our friends at T95 in Wichita can go see John at the Looney Bin on November 13th and 14th. But John, yeah. so you live in Vegas now, right? You've been there for a while.
6: Yeah, we've been here since 2018. We moved. I had a residency at Harrah's right. before COVID. Now I just use the airport, so. So, yeah, how that worked out.
0: Do you live outside of Vegas, or in Henderson, or just right in Vegas?
6: We've been all over since we moved here, but we've lived, it's called Centennial Hills. It's basically Las Vegas. It's just, it's a suburb of Las Vegas.
0: Got it. Do you like Vegas? Do you like living there? I think I could live there. I totally think I could live in Vegas, yeah.
6: You know what? I thought that too. But
0: All right, give us the. I realize that the locals don't live on the Strip all the time. They're doing their own thing in the suburbs and having their stuff. So, but what is the downside then?
6: I mean, just as a comedian, I really miss L.A. and being at the Comedy Store and stuff like that. So from that standpoint, but I mean, I grew up in Ohio, so I know what like cold winters are like. It's right. The inverted here. I mean, the sun is a bully here. Like this place is for people who like warm weather but don't want to go outside. And it's really, yeah, you can look at it outside and go, hey, it looks nice out there, but I will melt. It hurts.
10: And the thing does. Yeah, when I lived in the desert, September would roll around, and you think, it's going to cool off here pretty soon, but it really doesn't. It takes another 6-8 weeks before you're into some
6: it
10: kind
6: doesn't.
10: Of fall.
6: Because what I'm talking about now with the sun, I don't mean July. That's today. Yeah. I mean, that's like if I go outside today, it will hurt. I mean, I basically try to keep my Vegas is good for keeping moonlight hours, but it is. It really like anytime the sun's out, I'm not. So yeah, it's devastating here. It's aggressive. It's the sun's like a bully.
0: Well, how about January and February? Is it okay?
6: January and February. Okay. What do you mean by okay?
0: Better than now.
6: I mean, if that's what you want to use as a selling point for Las Vegas, come in January. It sucks less. All right. Yeah, great. All right. Yeah. Yeah.
0: All right. Well, who wants to stay there more, you or your lady? Yeah.
6: Definitely her.
0: Oh, she likes it there now. Well, you brought her there, so now you got to live there, right?
6: I did. I know it is. It is. You don't have to remind me. She does. So I appreciate that. So thank you.
10: Is the cost of living less than L.A. there, or is it about the same?
6: It's roughly the same. It might be slightly less, but it's not much less. No.
0: John Caparulo with us. Check out johncaparulo.com for tickets around the country. He's at Omaha Funny Bone this weekend, tomorrow, and on Saturday. And once again, if you're listening to us in Wichita, which a lot of people do at T95, he's in Wichita at the Looney Bin in November. And between that, you're in Vegas, a bunch of different places here. Does Kimmel make a – I know Kimmel's a busy guy, but does he ever show up at a club?
6: Not when I'm there. No, actually, I've never seen. I know he's been there since I've been there. Like he'll have like special engagement nights where like he's got like he's like entertaining some people or whatever. But it's not he's not like regularly, or anything like that. No, it's just basically got his name on it. So it is what it is.
0: He's not signing your checks in the green room. That'd be kind of funny, wouldn't it?
6: I would think not, but I mean, maybe, I mean, he probably laughs at him when he sees him and goes, have fun with that.
0: John Caparulo with us. You also do Brad Garrett's club there in Vegas a lot, too. Is Brad ever?
6: He does come. I know like he has like a contract with that club where like he will. I know other friends of mine who have like headlined and like Brad will show up. He has to like a certain number of times a year he has to come there. So he will show up and like you know, like the headliner has to like cut his time and stuff like that because Brad's doing time. So yeah, he does definitely use it quite a bit.
0: John Caparulo with us, Funny Bone in Omaha this weekend. So the tour's going well. Everything, you're kicking ass. I mean, your stuff online is funny as hell. It shows up in my algorithm.
6: Oh, I appreciate that.
0: Your stand-up.
6: Oh, thank you. Oh, I'm glad it shows up in somebody's besides mine. Because when I see it, I go past. Yeah. I don't want to watch me.
0: Since we know you, I'll click on it. And then, of course, the algorithm says, well, you liked him. Here's more John Caparulo. Check it out.
6: Well, I appreciate the support. I've been doing online videos and stuff like that with, you know, like talking about like documentaries and things like that, just to, it gives me something to do, but then I go on tour on the weekends, like this weekend in Omaha. It's, you know, it's always cool. It's always cool when I go back and I get a reminder of, you know, like I still have some fans out there, which is pretty cool.
0: Hey, we're talking to our buddy Zach Peterson, comedian Zach Peterson, in the studio with us. I'm not sure if you know Zach or Zach. Do you know John at all? Zach, do you work with John?
9: We've never worked together, no.
0: Okay. But I was asking Zach about how you feel about Raw Dog and going away at Sirius and the Maniscalco. Are you involved in that? Are you going to lose some money on that?
6: You know what? I used to be on there quite a bit. I know people tell me I am, but like I was on there a lot, and then I kind of cussed out the station director, the programming director. He and I had a disagreement once, and I sent him a colorful email, and I stopped getting as many checks as I used to. So yeah, you know.
0: I understand yelling at program directors. I've been doing that my whole career. So is Todd.
6: Yeah.
0: What pissed you off?
6: Because you know what it was we, it, you know, I had done my first couple specials, but then I started recording my series online called Caplets, which was because one of the things as a comedian, like, you know, if they play your track from your special, you know, there could be a callback or something like that in there from like 40 minutes earlier,
0: right?
6: And
0: right.
6: It doesn't, like, the people listening to it on there, you know, they don't get the context. So when I started recording my Caplets series, that was why I designed it that way, because I was like, I'm going to make, you know, basically record singles instead of albums. So basically they would go out on stuff like that.
0: Right.
6: And after I recorded a bunch of them, we realized like they had to cut them, and that was when I started doing it. And I had this whole thing with the guy, and he's like, yeah, you can fill out paperwork or something to apply to be on. Like, right. You guys started playing me for 5 years and I didn't even know it, and then all of a sudden now I gotta fill out paperwork. I'm like, and you know, and then it got more colorful than that, and you know, it was not things I want to share on for your listeners, but yeah, it was it wasn't a good career move for me, and ultimately, but you know, it is what it is.
10: It's still good to yell at program directors, though. That feels good.
0: John Caparulo is at the Funny Bone in Omaha this weekend, Friday and Saturday. And you're flying out right now or tomorrow? When are you coming out?
6: Yeah. I am flying out. Well, I got to do my show tonight at Kimmel's, and then I have like a red eye.
0: All right.
6: Have
0: fun in Omaha this weekend. Next time you're in town, you come in early, stop in and say hi. This is the studio. Appreciate it.
10: Yeah, we'd love to see you.
6: Absolutely, I'd love to. Love to see you guys.
10: All right, Thanks for your time.
0: With us.
6: Thanks again.
10: Watch your Friday. About couple shows on Saturday, omaha.funnybone.com.
0: I never thought about that. Did you have any pieces on, Zach, when you were on Satellite, when they were playing one of your bits, was there any callbacks? And they didn't,
10: like, yeah, and you didn't get the context.
0: Yeah.
9: I mean, there's always going to be that when you're cutting it up. And I think that's another reason why, like, the way comedy is with, like, reels and all the stuff online that makes it hurt a little bit.
0: Because the callback situation.
9: Yeah, because you lose context, and you have it has to be, like the salacious thing right away.
0: And it's funny because on this show, sometimes our callbacks are not just a 45-minute set on stage. They're like 3 hours later.
9: Yeah, right.
0: So weeks later. I know, but we do a callback on a day. And if somebody's listening, has to be listening for 4 straight hours to even get it. We all laugh like, yeah, I remember you said that 4 hours ago.
10: I think that's on us. 26-year callback. Yeah. We made a reference to a joke we made 26 years ago.
9: Yeah. You have to find a long-time listener.
10: Yeah. You were there.
0: we do that sometimes. Todd and I look at each other, something we said to each other in 94. That was funny. Yeah, that was great. Zach Peterson with us. He's at the Comedy Warehouse, right, coming up?
9: Not this weekend, but the next weekend on Friday. I'm headlining it. I'm running some of my hour. So.
0: And then, then you'll be in New York City this weekend, right?
9: That's right.
0: All right. What's the name of that club, in case anybody's listening there and wants to stop in?
9: Caveat. It's on the Lower East Side.
0: All right. He's going to hang out with us the rest of the show. And that was John Caparulo. I would love to read that email.
3: Yeah. You've said that email just out loud to program director.
0: I have that, but yeah, I have. But I also, if you're typing that email out knowing you're going to lose money, that's a balls. You don't care, you know?
9: Yeah. I mean, in light of recent events, I think you should send it again.
0: Yeah, exactly. Mm-hmm. Exactly. Come on back.
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12: 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What's being considered by Lancaster County Chief Deputy Sheriff Ben Houchin as a disturbing amount of child sexual abuse material has landed a 60-year-old Lincoln man behind bars. Houchin told reporters Wednesday investigators were told by a woman who said she found child sexual abuse material in her husband's backpack inside a camper at Branched Oak Lake, northwest of Malcolm on Monday. Timothy Topol was arrested and in an interview admitted to deputies to possessing material and downloading it from the internet. Lincoln Senator Bo Ballard says he will introduce a bill next legislative session that requires a review of collections and refunds for improperly paid taxes after some constituents living in the outer edges of Lincoln but not inside city limits received items by mail or shipped to them containing the city's 1.75% sales tax. Oregon men's basketball coach and Wilbur native Dana Altman is retiring effective immediately. That's according to the Oregon Athletic Department Wednesday. Altman coached at Oregon for 16 seasons. Before that, he coached at Creighton for 16 seasons. High school football tonight features Lincoln Northeast and Lincoln North Star at Seacrest Field. 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Blaze weather today, sunny and a high of 77. 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
5: All right, our pal Fabricio knows the airline rules.
6: He's a pilot.
5: Yeah. Planes going east on IFR instrument flight rules go by the thousands, odd. 3,000, 5,000, 7,000. Planes going east on visual flight rules, odd plus 500. So 35.
6: I'm already lost.
5: Yeah. Is this really that hard to keep track of?
7: No, he's not trying.
6: No.
5: Yeah. Going east.
6: I mean, I wouldn't be able to do this. I would wreck planes.
5: Like
6: Zach
5: Saber.
6: I have to watch the news at night.
5: If you're on instrument, like you're flying in the clouds.
6: I got it.
5: You're going east on visual flight rules. You would go up or down 500 feet. That'll give you plenty of time, plenty of space to miss the plane.
6: All right.
5: Then westbound is the other way. On instrument flight rules, even thousands. And on visual flight rules, even plus 500 feet. So there's at least 500 feet of altitude between all the flights. Mm-hmm. Depending upon which direction they're headed.
6: And you're flying in New York City, what, tomorrow, Zach?
8: That's right.
6: Yeah, well, it's a busy airport. You'll probably see a lot all around.
5: Yeah. So you'll be cruising at likely 35 to 37,000 feet.
8: Good. That's my favorite spot. Love the 35 to 37.
5: Well, they give you the telemetry now. If you look on the apps, if
6: there's Wi-Fi, I know that. Yeah.
5: Provided I on that, the right? plane, and they'll give you a view from like the cockpit, mm-hmm. and then what your altitude is, your airspeed, and mm-hmm. I like the ones that give you the temperature because it's always 60 below outside.
6: Is it really?
5: At 35,000 feet is consistently 60 below at that part of the atmosphere.
7: I think it was minus 75 to minus 80 when we were flying back from Hawaii.
5: Oh, when you were over the ocean.
7: In the middle of the night, over the ocean. Yeah, it got to minus 75, minus 80.
5: Which makes you wonder how you hear stories of these guys who stow away in the landing gear, and they somehow survive.
6: Some of them live, right?
5: Yeah.
6: Not many, but some do live.
5: They must find a pocket of warm air or something, because I don't know how quickly 75 below will kill you, but pretty quickly.
6: Some heat must be coming out of one of those holes
5: somehow.
6: It has
5: to be. Yeah. Right? Absolutely has to be.
7: What are we talking about?
6: I don't know.
8: Just some hole heat.
5: Right. And then again, here's proof that our phones or our email system, they're always listening.
6: Oh, of course they
5: are. I get these odd interview requests from all kinds of media companies, and they are looking to trot out the former wife of Apollo 14 astronaut, recounting her remarkable stories.
6: After you spread that...
5: After we talked about...
6: Where'd you get the story originally?
5: About the banging the astronauts?
6: Yeah.
5: Oh, that just came up like an AI overview, because we were looking
6: for... Oh, you Googled it. I got it.
5: We were looking for groupies.
6: And then we talked about it, and your phone offered her up?
5: Yeah.
6: Is she dead?
5: No, she's pimping a book. He might be dead.
6: How long ago was that? Is she like 80? This was the 60s, right?
5: Apollo 14. I don't know when Apollo 14... Yeah.
8: I haven't seen the previous 13.
5: Yeah.
6: Apollo smiled as you said this.
8: It's so dumb.
5: Her husband was Edgar Mitchell. He was the sixth man to walk on the moon. And she has a memoir out called You Don't Look Like an Astronaut's Wife. So I'm assuming.
6: And she's the one her other girl banged her husband?
5: No, that was an entirely different story.
6: Oh, got it. I still heard you do
5: but
6: that.
5: But that girl that said that probably banged this guy. Yeah. That's what I'm thinking. If she banged every guy that walked on the moon, right. Edgar Mitchell walked on the moon, so, you know, somebody must be lying.
7: Well, Apollo 14 was the third one to land on the moon. They ran from January 31st to February 9th, 1971.
8: Huh.
7: Touchdown on February 5th, 1971.
5: And it was 13 that didn't make it, right?
7: Yes. Yes. So they were the next one.
6: Yeah, well, 13 was the movie.
5: They made it back. Right. But they didn't make it to the
7: moon. Yeah, they aborted the landing.
6: Yeah.
8: Okay.
5: And then they said, there's more technology in a freaking cell phone?
6: Yeah.
5: And you put me up in that bucket?
6: And Drake May thinks it didn't happen. Yeah.
7: Yeah, that dude, Edgar Mitchell, him and the commander, they spent 33 and a half hours

0: on the surface of the moon, and between two moonwalks, we're out on the surface for 9 hours.
1: Wow.
0: That's crazy.
1: Yeah, not a lot to do up there.
2: I read a little about the...
3: if you golf balls, then you're done.
2: The
3: right.
2: golf
3: right.
2: shot.
0: These are the guys.
3: Yeah. Yeah.
2: Says they're the guys at the golf ball?
0: Yeah, Alan Shepard was the commander. He's the one he used a makeshift six iron to hit right. two golf balls across right. the lunar surface.
2: Yeah, and he didn't hit it very far because I guess the suit is kind of restrictive.
0: I think he kind of topped it.
2: Yeah, you can't put a good swing on it. Because if he did put a good swing on a ball on the moon, it would go for a long ways. I'd like to play on a golf course that has no gravity sometime.
3: Those anti-moon landing people think that's another thing that's crap. Is that they wouldn't carry a golf club up there. I said, a golf club could fit.
2: No, they fashioned something. It wasn't an actual golf club.
3: I think they opened it up, right?
2: It was kind of a makeshift thing.
3: Yeah. I don't think it was. There wasn't a head on that thing. They didn't pull off like a bear head off the top of it.
2: No, I don't know what they used exactly, but it wasn't a golf club. It was something they turned into a golf club.
1: All right. A stick.
3: But Drake May.
1: A stick with a thing on it.
3: Yeah.
1: Okay, it's a golf club.
3: Yeah, Drake May from the...
2: Is getting far too much publicity today.
3: Yeah, he came out yesterday. Yeah, he's not sure if we landed on the moon.
0: They did take this. The club head was a Wilson Staff DynaPower six iron head.
2: Okay, so he took an actual club head.
0: He attached it to the aluminum Teflon handle of a lunar rock sampling tool, and then two golf balls swing away.
1: Hmm.
0: And it was a one-handed swing. Again, like you said, Todd, this is the spacesuit was stiff and bulky. He couldn't use both hands, so he just had to one-hand it, and there they go.
3: It would be funny if he swung it and it hit the other guy in the nuts.
2: I think they're pretty well padded.
3: And he bends down a little bit. It'd be hilarious. Yeah,
0: damn it, Alan!
1: That's a great Jackass sketch. Yeah. Go up to the moon and punch each other in the balls. Yeah.
2: Or the golf ball hits his helmet and breaks his shield, and then he dies.
3: His head sucks out, right? That'd have been a great bit.
1: Jackass goes, hits someone with a baseball bat. They fly around the moon three times. That giant, the giant hand, you know, just launches someone in the orbit. They're lost forever.
2: Like a balloon.
3: We'd all watch that.
0: So the first shot was a worm burner. Went about 24 yards. The second one, it said he connected pretty cleanly.
2: Oh.
0: Hit it about 40 yards.
1: Mm.
0: Modern film and photographic analysis by specialists have figured out how far he hit those golf balls. Somebody sat down to analyze this, figure out how far
3: somebody
0: he
3: does,
0: hit the golf balls.
3: They got low, man. They got guys at NASA, that's your gig, man. Look this up, kid.
0: And that golf club is now in the USGA Golf Museum and Library in New Jersey.
3: Well, that was history. I know you guys like history. I know Zach likes history. I know Todd likes history. I know Puss likes history. These are some of the darkest days in United States history. They're listed in different categories. So I agree with all these except for probably one.
1: Hmm.
3: Yeah. Mass U.S. bloodshed. Good morning. You know, unless he's in order, just list three at the top here.
2: Just get to the funny ones.
1: Right, yeah.
3: Yeah, well, those are 9/11, Pearl Harbor, and the Battle of Antietam.
1: Okay.
2: Yeah, Antietam was hilarious.
3: Yeah, it was hilarious as hell, right. Horrific tragedies, Boston bombing, Galveston hurricane. That was years ago, wasn't it?
2: That was like 1900-something.
3: Yeah, that's it. Because they didn't have any weather predicting.
2: Right.
3: So they had no idea it was coming, and it wiped out the whole Galveston, right?
1: Mm.
3: And then the Oklahoma City
0: 1900
3: bomb.
0: Even.
2: Okay.
0: Somewhere between 8,000 and 10,000 fatalities.
3: Yeah, but can you imagine that? Because we know when weather's coming, and we still get killed sometimes.
1: Right.
3: But these people are just hanging around. Yeah, it's kind of cloudy today. Yeah, I know. What's that? Wow. Okay.
0: Katrina had less than 2,000.
3: Yeah,
2: because they knew
3: Katrina's
2: it was
3: on here later on. That's under financial disaster.
2: The technology to spread the word to people that this is a nasty one.
1: Mm-hmm.
2: There are some people that still don't take it seriously.
1: No.
2: That ride them out.
3: I know.
2: And a lot of them end up dead.
3: Yeah, I don't get that. I really don't.
2: What's the name of the hurricane that's in the Gulf right now?
0: It starts with an I.
3: Not Marco Polo, those two? Are they done?
2: I think they're done.
3: Okay.
2: I know Polo is done for sure.
3: Right.
2: And Marco's probably lost all of the energy,
0: Isaias?
2: Too.

0: Isaias? Isaias?
1: I heard him say it on the weather TV.
0: Isaias?
1: I don't remember. That's it. Isaias, I think, is the correct pronunciation.
2: Oh. Okay. Well.
1: And it's intensifying. And hopefully it doesn't affect the Viking Saints on Sunday.
0: I think they're saying that Saturday football in the SEC might be pretty wet.
3: Everywhere? Oh. Okay.
1: Yeah, because it's all along the Gulf Coast.
3: Yeah, they're thinking about, I've been seeing this, I'm not sure if they're thinking about it, the NFL won't do it, but they're thinking about maybe postponing, moving that Saints-Steeler game back to the United States because Paris is just full of riots, you know?
1: Is it?
3: Yeah.
1: Oh, is that student riot?
3: Student riots, yeah. I mean, I don't know how bad it is, and maybe it's another section of the city won't affect the game, but I've been seeing the NFL, people calling the NFL to move that game back here.
2: Yeah, Paris loves to riot.
3: Yeah.
2: It's just like farmers, you know, like are a little bit getting a little bit less for their grains.
3: Right.
2: Well, let's set something on fire.
3: And the students are rioting because they want better education. That wouldn't happen in the United States.
2: No.
3: We don't want education.
1: No,
3: here.
1: Nobody rallies for better education.
2: It would be the opposite. It's like, we're going to have people go to school and learn. They're like, I don't think so.
3: No.
2: I don't think so. Overturn a couple cars.
3: Yeah, exactly. That place is nuts, right?
2: Mm-hmm.
3: I don't think the NFL is going to do it, but they're calling.
0: Yeah, I'm not seeing any, like, legitimate news sources reporting on that.
3: No. Yeah, it's a bunch of people. I think it's just a bunch of people that are Steelers and Saints fans that want to maybe have that game back at home. That could be it. I don't know.
0: Right. That makes sense that the Saints are the home team.
3: Oh, they are the home team?
0: Yeah. I mean, New Orleans has some pretty French roots.
3: Oh, that's true.
0: That you know? Sense.
3: That's true, yeah. Yeah. So one of these things, this list is basically assassinations. And they list JFK and Lincoln.
1: Yeah.
3: But
1: McKinley doesn't get a nod?
3: No. the third one they list as, which may be high profile, but I don't know about whatever, is Charlie Kirk. Give me a break. Who's a podcaster. I'm not saying he should have been shot.
1: Politically motivated, so
3: true,
1: that's
3: true, but they forgot Martin Luther King, Robert Kennedy, Malcolm X.
2: Yeah.
3: Although Charlie Kirk's listed with these guys, yeah. I don't know, yeah. But then there's a bunch of missed people that were almost killed and survived. And I don't remember some of these.
1: Are you on whiteguyhistory.com?
3: Basically, yeah. Right. Well, no, I listed Martin Luther King and Malcolm X in there, Todd.
1: Oh, they did?
3: Yeah.
1: I thought you said they omitted those names.
3: No, no, the top three they listed was Lincoln, Kennedy, and Charlie Kirk. Like, that's kind of recency biased.
2: Right, yeah. Right.
3: A little bit.
1: Got to stay hip, though.
3: Yeah, you're right. You're right. Come on back.
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1: You remember this story? This showed up in my timeline for some reason. It's from the What the F Twitter site, 2019. And we talk about the story at the time. This is hilarious. This is crazy. A Minnesota man was arrested after he took his terminally ill wife out from the nursing home for a death party.
2: I think we discussed this.
1: In 2019?
2: Yeah.
1: We probably did. I didn't know how much time he got here, it said at the time. But the dude's all methed out looking dude at himself. But authorities said that during her final hours, the couple listened to metal music, took meth, and had sex. Dwayne Johnson, 58, removed his wife, Deborah, 69. I think he did this for himself because you'll see what happens.
3: Dwayne the Meth Rock Johnson?
1: Yeah.
2: Rock
1: a
2: meth.
1: All right. Let's just play the music. Let's get out of here.
3: His evil twin.
1: We're not going to top that one. Dwayne Meth Rock Johnson, 58, removed his wife, Deborah, 69, from the care home in Lynchfield and brought her back to their home in Searless, it says, where to tell. He told police she did not want to die in a nursing home. So I get that. And maybe she wanted to do a bunch of meth and do metal music. But he also banged her, you know.
2: Well, maybe she wanted that, too.
1: Right. But after the party ended, she died. he called 911, excuse me, and she was died of basically meth. And Johnson pleaded guilty to the criminal neglect of a vulnerable adult.
4: All right. Yeah, they originally tried to charge him with third-degree murder, I'm seeing here.
1: He got 36 months. And his picture is so great.
2: Did he have to sneak her out of there? Or, you know, is that one of those things where he can just sign him out? You know,
1: I don't know. She's coming with me for a little while. I think you have to...
4: Removed her from a transitional care facility against medical advice.
2: Oh. Okay.
3: Yeah, but medical advice isn't illegal. You know what I mean? Like, they don't have any, legal way of keeping you there. You just should, or else you'll probably die.
4: Well, especially if you add in some meth and sex.
3: Right.
2: Yeah, but, you know, people walk out of the hospital on a regular because they can.
3: Yeah.
1: Well, but if they're not
2: advisable, but
1: if they're not nuts, though, they're allowed to go out by themselves.
4: But but that's their choice. This was not her choice, according to them, I'm sure.
3: Right.
1: Daddy was horny. And this
2: that's what it sounds like.
4: He wanted to knock a piece off one more time.
2: Before she died.
1: And he's smiling at his mugshot. I remember that mugshot. He's all methed out looking himself, obviously.
4: Yeah, he's got a few scabs going on.
1: Right? Yeah, he's got a scabby head, right?
2: Zach wasn't here when we reported that the girl that tried to kill twice in Tennessee woke up.
3: Yeah, I saw that.
2: She looked around and said, "Is this heaven?"
3: Yeah. No.
1: They said, "No, it's Iowa, right?"
3: You're still in jail in heaven. Apparently.
2: What did she say?
1: She said,
2: "Where am I and who are you?"
1: Right.
2: And here's where it goes sour on me, because she has an attorney named Spivey. And Spivey was the bad guy in Dances with Wolves. Spivey was the guy that shot Two Socks and kept beating up Lieutenant John Dunbar when he was in custody. So
4: I'll let that go.
2: But I can't. I can't, and I never will.
4: If I ever meet a guy named Spivey, we will
2: not be friends.
4: The movie came out almost 40 years ago.
1: Right.
2: Yep.
1: And I didn't even know that name.
2: 1989.
3: I think if they try to kill you and you survive, you get to be the new warden.
1: It's like they try to kill you, right?
3: Mm-hmm. So now she has to run a jail,
1: right? Well, we were talking about earlier. They killed a guy in Texas yesterday. Now, of course, this is the Minnesota. This is the Tennessee screw up.
2: Just to watch him die,
1: right? They killed a guy in Texas last night, the same way. But you know, walking down that road, walking down to the chamber there, he kept thinking, "Hey,
2: maybe I stand a chance.
1: Maybe, yeah."
2: Were they gonna shoot that guy that shot the Fort Hood soldiers?
1: That's a federal thing, so I don't know where they shoot those guys at.
2: Because he's going to death by firing squad, and he killed like 14, 15 people.
1: Is that what it was at the time?
2: Yeah.
1: 09, 08, something like that. Yeah. Mm-hmm. Yeah, he deserves to die too, but I'm not a big death penalty guy, but they're going to do it. Might as well do it. We mentioned this earlier this week, Zach, that the 110 state-sponsored executions going back to maybe 1890 to 2010, there's been a bunch of failures in a bunch of them, except the 100% one is what?
4: Firing squad.
1: Firing squad. Yeah.
3: That makes sense, I suppose.
1: Yeah. Because here's the deal with the firing squad. If they all fire the guns and he's just laying there breathing, don't they just fire another one?
2: I don't think they have to.
1: I know they don't, but let's just say that would happen. Like this Tennessee phlebotomist that couldn't get through a screwed that up or whatever. She lived, and every other one, the electric one is screwed up before, the lethal injection screwed up. There's like 30 or 40 of each one of these have screwed up. Electric chair, gas chamber, and hanging have all screwed up over the past 110 years, something like that.
4: Oh, this is going to take place at Fort Hood.
2: Oh, it is?
4: Mm. Yeah.
2: Will there be a gallery?
4: I don't know.
1: They should allow, if you want to be bloodthirsty about it, friends of the people that died that are in the service to kill them. Like vengeance murder. Yeah.
2: Honestly, you just do like the lottery where the town just shows up and throws rocks at
1: it. I love that. I love the lottery. That story.
3: Real low tech.
4: Yeah. Bringing back stoning.
2: If I recall the premise of the lottery, that was just some random son of a bitch.
1: Yeah, right? It wasn't a murderer. Yeah. That book and story scared the hell out of me when I was a kid.
2: Oh, yeah.
1: Because I think we would read it in school or something like that.
2: We read it in like junior high literature.
1: Yeah. Mm-hmm. Yeah, that was random.
3: Yeah, it was a lottery.
1: Small town. Mm-hmm. And it was a small town in the book, too. Because there have been a couple of movies made about that. And they pulled out, and they just stoned to death a person.
2: Well, I think in the book,
1: Don't you remember the story? Wasn't it the family, like one of their members? It was like an honor that they won the lottery.
3: Yeah,
2: Making a sacrifice.
1: I think the guy was going to get killed, or the girl was going to get killed. Wasn't too happy about it.
3: Yeah, I wouldn't be either.
2: Yeah, no. I think normally...
1: If your family's... isn't that the story in that? I haven't read that book once.
3: What was the point of them stoning it? Was it like some sort of like I'm thinking of like a Wicker Man where they burn the guy.
1: Right.
3: To like appease some sort of like, you know...
1: I don't remember. I think there really wasn't a point. It was just... I think it was just, this is what the town's always done and nobody asked questions. And it was that creepy, I believe.
3: Mm.
1: If I remember right, because I remember watching the movie. Yeah. It was a 70s movie about that.
2: I think it's a critique of, we've always done it this way.
1: Right.
2: To refute that sort of thinking.
3: I think I read it.
1: What's the lottery? What's the synopsis of the lottery? Are we right about that?
4: The lottery was intended to ensure a good harvest and purge the town of bad omens.
2: Right, and
1: even had to kill a good guy, right?
2: Yeah, if you drew the slip that said, you know, you're the one, you were considered the winner, like you were making a sacrifice for your community.
3: Mm-hmm. So it is like Wicker Man.
1: Yeah, it is like Wicker Man, right?
2: Yeah, pretty much.
1: It would hurt though, because it was just pebbles and rocks. You know, it's not just one big rock on your head.
3: I mean, that's a pretty effective way if they're going to do that.
4: Yeah,
3: it's a giant.
4: Drop a boulder on somebody.
1: Yeah, that'd be probably 100%.
4: Coyote style.
1: Yeah. So this Christina Pike, she's, I mentioned earlier, she's the new Jesus. She came back. Right?
4: It didn't take.
1: Might offend some people. You know.
4: We never do that.
1: We never, on a daily basis. Right.
4: Yeah, that lottery, that thing's been redone multiple times.
1: Of course it has,
3: Didn't one have like Dan Cortez in it or something?
4: Wow. Good poll.
1: What a reference, man.
3: Oh, yeah. MTV Sports.
1: Yeah. Oh, I love Dan Cortez. I thought he was a good dude, man. Yeah.
4: Well, there was a 1996 film version, which that would have been about Dan Cortez's peak.
3: The real Dan Cortez era.
4: Didn't he later in his career start going by Dan Cortese? I want to say that he did.
1: Oh, he was an actor, too. He was on some sitcoms after that, too. Right.
3: I even kept up with him.
4: And who has?
1: Yeah. Mm-hmm. I think he signs 90s stuff now. I think he does do that sometimes.
4: Yes, you are right, Zach.
3: It was him?
4: 1996, The Lottery is on Dan Cortez's IMDb.
1: No, he wasn't picked. Really? Was he the moral arbiter? Was he the guy that thought it was wrong? Or was he the mayor that wanted people killed?
2: Yeah. Kerry Russell was also in this.
1: Oh, really?
2: Wow. Yeah. TV movie. That's like TV film.
1: You pulled that out of your ass, Zach. Dan Cortez was in that movie.
3: I can't remember phone numbers, but I can remember that. That's good. My brain's good.
4: Yeah, it was on NBC. I wouldn't say that, but... Yeah, that's obscure reference of the day. Good job.
3: I don't know. That's buried somewhere.
1: Yeah, we all got those sometimes. Oh, man. Mm-hmm. We throw those out there, and Puss looks it up and goes, "You're freaking right." And you're right. We forget what the next day.
4: Mm-hmm. Well, you know, you don't want to examine too closely why certain weird little things stick
1: shows up in your brain. I know.
4: You know?
1: Yeah.
4: I don't know that that's something you want the answer to.
1: No.
3: Yeah, some trauma happened while I was watching that made-for-TV movie.
1: Yeah.
3: My house was on fire.
1: Damn gotta, Dan Cortez.
3: Yeah, I got to see what happens to old Cortese.
1: Is that available anywhere?
4: Sometimes, I doubt it.
1: Sometimes I'll Google, like I think about an old movie or an old TV show, and I'll Google it, and it's not available anywhere.
4: Oh, my God. Dan Cortez, Kerry Russell, Stephen Root, William Daniels.
1: Stephen Root?
4: Yes. M. Emmett Walsh.
3: Wow.
4: I mean, there was a bunch of people in this movie.
1: Well, even in 96, TV movies were pretty big. You know, they still were kind of big. Yeah. They're still kind of big things.
2: That's when NBC had TV movie money.
1: Right.
3: Mm-hmm.
4: Yeah.
3: It's crazy that all those actors, they had Dan Cortez star in it.
4: Yeah, as the lead.
3: Yeah.
1: Good-looking guy. He was hot. He was hot at the time, you know.
3: He was.
1: Dan Cortez taking random strays this morning on the program.
4: Right. Yeah, his acting career is really kind of thinned out.
3: Yeah.
1: Wasn't he in Veronica's Closet?
3: Now that's a pull.
1: Yeah, I know it is.
3: Veronica's Closet.
1: Veronica's Closet. He was in that. That was what's your face? Yep.
4: 67 episodes between 1997 and 2000.
1: Yeah, I remember he was on that sitcom.
2: That was the Kirstie Alley show.
1: Kirstie Alley show.
4: Yeah.
1: Veronica's Closet, right.
4: Wow. Yeah. Wow, you're just trying to top Zach now. Just trying to one-up him, aren't you?
1: I don't know.
4: I remember something about Dan Cortez's acting career, too.
1: Yeah, but Zach had his was a one-shot, man. Mine was, it was four seasons, so I think Zach's is more important.
2: I think it all started with Spivey. Yeah. That son of a bitch.
1: Oh, it did start with you thinking Spivey's the bad guy.
2: Yeah, he is a bad guy.
4: Nine episodes of Melrose Place back in the day.
1: Yeah.
3: Mm. He was a Mountain Dew pitchman. He was a Rock and Jock B-ball jam.
2: Yeah.
4: Oh, yeah.
3: That's all I remember.
1: Hey, that's a career, man.
3: Yay.
1: 99% of the people in show business don't have a career like that.
3: That's exactly
1: correct.
3: Right.
1: Right. So anybody who makes fun of people like that, it's just dumb. They're just dumb, man. Right.
3: Mm-hmm. Oh, no, this guy only made a couple million dollars.
1: Exactly. Right. Yeah. We had Brad Williams on the show. Brad's, I believe he's at the Holland in Omaha coming
4: next
1: up.
4: Next weekend.
1: And I believe in Ames at
4: the following
1: theater.
4: Night.
1: Yeah, I don't remember the theater there in Ames. And then Brad Williams. No, we had Brad. That's it. Oh, Caparulo's at the Funny Bone in Omaha this weekend, tomorrow night, and Saturday. And Zach Peterson, where are you at, Zach, coming up?
3: I'll be at the Warehouse Comedy Theater down in Little Bohemia next Friday at 9. I'm headlining it, so buy some tickets. Come on down.
1: Rachel's Place. And then what's your socials there, Zach?
3: King of the River Peterson on Instagram and TikTok. And go ahead and follow Arguments and Grievances Comedy Debates.
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You're listening to Lex. Happy Thursday morning. We are so close to the weekend, guys. You just got to hold on a couple more days. All of this nice weather has made it extremely hard to sit inside of a building. I get it. Trust me. But don't worry. I'm going to make it worth your while as you are working your day away. I have some things prepared for you. I've got a 4-pack of daytime passes for you to go to Rocca Berry Farm. Plus, also today, I've got 2 tickets for your chance to go see the Black Sabbath and Ozzy Osbourne movie at Lincoln Marcus Grand Theater. So stick around for your chance to get entered for those. And I've got a story. We've got a thing we got to talk about, guys. One of them, I know you all know what Memorial Stadium is. How much would you spend to buy one of the used urinal troughs? Trust me, there's a reason why I'm asking this. We'll talk about it in just a bit here on 104.1 The Blaze.

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Let's give away some tickets for you to go see the Black Sabbath and Ozzy Osbourne movie. Now, this movie covers the Back to the Beginning concert, how it came to be, the portions with Black Sabbath and Ozzy all involved. I'm very excited to see this documentary. I have not gotten tickets to it yet, but you can live my dream and you can go for free. So all you got to do is email me at Lex, L-E-X, at KIBZ.com. I need you to put Ozzy in the subject line, and I need you to tell me your favorite song by Black Sabbath or Ozzy Osbourne, or your favorite performance from the Back to the Beginning concert. Any of that is fine. No right or wrong answer. I just need you to send that on over to get yourself qualified for two tickets to go see that movie. 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

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And earlier I asked, you know, Memorial Stadium, we're all familiar with Nebraska football. How much would you spend on a used urinal trough from Memorial Stadium? Anybody? Not something I can say I've ever thought about. But if you have thought about it and you said, man, I really would love a used urinal, I've got just the thing for you. They are actually auctioning off items from inside of Memorial Stadium because currently they're working on the Big Red Rebuild, where they are rebuilding the 103-year-old venue. They're updating things, so things are going out and new things are coming in. And there is a company that is selling off or auctioning off some of the items. So the urinal troughs actually do have a price tag. You could have your very own Big Red urinal trough straight from Memorial Stadium for a cool $3,000. Now, these just went on sale this weekend, and they said 30 urinals were bought as of Monday. So there's more urinals to be purchased, but they are 72 by 96 inches and 300 pounds. So you're going to have to bring a truck, guys. 104.1 The Blaze, you're listening to Lex.

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0: Another cut from deep in the library. 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

It's Halloween time. Let's get ready to give away a 4-pack of daytime passes to Roca Berry Farm. 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I want you to put Roca in the subject line and in the body of the email. We did this the other day, but I got to know again because I can't quit thinking about their food. They have a lot of new food options. The food at a pumpkin patch is my favorite thing. So I need you to tell me, what is your favorite snack to have at a pumpkin patch? Send that on over. I've got a few. One, I love their apple cider. Their hot apple cider is so, so good. But tell me what you think. Send it over. And that will get you qualified for a 4-pack of those daytime passes. So you and your family can go hang out at Roca Berry Farm. You can do the cyclone swing, the castle playground, hay rack rides, corn maze, racing slides, putt-putt, and so much more with, smaller crowds and less weight, which is what I'm all about. The kids tend to not like standing in line, believe it or not. 104.1 The Blaze, you are hanging with Lex. Get that sent over.

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Red Hot Chili Peppers on 104.1 The Blaze. You've been hanging with Lex. I am on my way out for the day. But before I go, I got to tell you what all we got going on this next week, because it's a packed week. So we've got the Cash Fall contest going on. 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And of course, next week, it is already just around the corner. I don't know how this happened so fast. The Blaze Birthday Bash, Godsmack with Dorothy at Pinnacle Bank Arena, plus a pre-party over at Versus Arcade Bar where we can hang out for our birthday. So come hang out with us. Come see the show. The official ticket link is up over at KIBZ.com if you haven't snagged your tickets yet. Let's have a good time, guys. Have a great rest of your Thursday. I'll see you tomorrow morning. Peace.

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1: Cha-cha-cha. 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Can't wait for Friday, and yeah, we tailgate on Saturday. And let's not get ahead of ourselves here. 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Cash fall. Yep, you see it on the front page. Yep, click on that. And then go put in the word moon. Or you can just do the text line, which is on the same page, and just fire it off, and that you just got to send the words. You don't have to say anything else. Just send the word. Because then we have your number, and then, you know, we want to award you $1,000. I want to, at least. I don't know about anybody else out there, but I want to give you $1,000. Hell of a guy, right? We'll get into answer some question of the day. We got a laundry list of things. We don't need to go through it all right now. Back into it. Perfect Circle on the Blaze.

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0: STP off the core release. Beasties in that set as well. Rockiversary. We have two Rockiversaries to celebrate today. One of them, one of my favorite albums. Favorite.
1: One of my favorite albums.
0: So we'll get that rolling here in just a bit. Also, a lawsuit against Reese's Peanut Butter Cups. Specifically, the pumpkin-shaped Reese's Peanut Butter Cups. You may have seen this. And another cool bunch of stuff that's up for auction that none of us can afford. But we'll talk about it at least. And we'll go, oh, man, that'd be so cool. Oh, man, that'd be so cool to have that. I'll never have it, but it's so cool to talk about. From Ashes to New, it's the new track, Die For You. The kids from Pennsylvania will be in the area. They'll be in Omaha next March playing at the Admiral.

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1: Up and at him, Adamant. We'll throw the doors open at 9 a.m. at JJ Hooligan's with our very own pep band, the Nebraska Red Rooters. 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

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Rockiversary number one. We'll give you a couple of tracks off of the album Bad Motor Finger from Soundgarden. Oh, third studio album by the band. October 8th, 1991. Where were you? Soundgarden began the recording sessions with their new bassist, Ben Shepherd, at the time. In early 1991, maintaining the band's metal sound. Yeah, they were going for metal, not grunge. Grunge wasn't really...

like a spoken word at that time, 1991. Rusty Cage. Oh, written by Chris Cornell. Released in 92. It was the third single, actually, off of Bad Motor Finger. Instant hit. I mean, it was a hit. The tuning in the song is pretty nutty, according to guitarist Kim. Recorded with a wah-wah in the low position used as a filter. I don't know what the hell that means, but it just sounds cool to say wah-wah. It is Rusty Cage. It's a Rockiversary for Bad Motor Finger on the Blaze.

0: Lincoln's Pure Rock Alternative with the new rock, latest off of Pure Ecstasy, our friend Caleb and his band Beartooth from Ohio. And Beautiful Again, you can still sign up to win tickets, by the way, KIBZ.com. We had a concert announcement this morning. We'll go over that along with the other stuff that you may want to know about on the Blaze Rock Buzz later this hour. Thanks for joining me. Question of the day yesterday. Where were you born? Such a simple question. I don't know if it's just people like, meh, nothing special. Special to me. Val listening to us right now. I was born in Ventura, California. Cool. Again, everybody comes from somewhere, right? More answers on question of the day. Mine is, again, you think about like where you were born. Unless it's like, I was born in Hawaii, or something like that. I was born on an Air Force base. I mean, it was an Air Force kid. Whiteman Air Force Base near Knobnoster, Missouri. I know, super exciting to hear where I was born. Especially saying Knobnoster, Missouri. that's the town that's closest to Whiteman Air Force Base in Missouri. See? Not exciting, it's just, you learn a little something about it. We all learn stuff about each other every day. Corn on the Blaze.
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Blackstone Cherry and Deep. It's from their Celebrate EP. Blaze Rock Buzz, we had a concert announcement this morning. Hear me out. Next April, I don't know how any of you are going to walk out with any kind of singing voice after Def Leppard, the Goo Goo Dolls, and our good friends, the Struts, who are coming in for one night, April 24th, Pinnacle Bank Arena. Details are up on the front page, KIBZ.com. Again, Def Leppard, the Goo Goo Dolls, and the Struts coming in for one show. Tickets go on sale next week. All right, other things you should know about. Aerosmith have set up a Aerosmith and Friends comeback set of concerts that are scheduled for Los Angeles. That's on the web. And also, if you're a fan of the GTA Grand Theft Auto franchise, Carrie and Tom from Slayer are going to be, they're going to be DJs on the metal station, 1066 The Chamber on GTA 6. And of course, that's out in November. That's your Blaze Rock Buzz. The Rock.

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Great to kick it with you Thursday style. We tailgate on Saturday, 9 a.m. We'll kick the doors open at JJ Hooligans. We would love to see you come down and have a beverage with us before you head over to GBR and watch what could be. Oh, I know no one's picking us to win this game. We're okay with that. I like it when no one picks us. That's me. I'm a guy who likes to lay in the weeds and just kind of wait to see what happens. So we'll take it on tailgate on Saturday. We have our friends Triple B Screen Printing hooking up the cool shirts. Also our friends from Budweiser, Neutral, Nebraska Lottery, bringing some goodies down and distributing it all to you. So if you want to come by, great. We'll see you at JJ Hooligans on Saturday. It will be a fun time. And who knows what could happen? Who knows? Nobody knows. We could have our own cool, shocking goalpost tear down thing. I'm not going to say anymore. I'm going to stop. A new cash fall word here in just a few. A wake-up calling? You got it. It's all for you. Papa Roach, the Blaze.

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Now you do what they told you. Now you do what they told you. Now you do what they told you.

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1: 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It's on the same page. Just put that in your phone. Just put it in there as Blaze Text to Win, whatever you want to title it. And just throw the word life on it. That's it. You don't have to say anything else. You're done. You done did it, man. A couple of Rockiversaries we're covering today. Also, where were you born? It's our question of the day. There's no wrong answers. Austin. I must have struck a chord with Austin because I shared the fact that I was born on an Air Force base. Austin says, off at Air Force Base. Yeah, well, just up the street a bit. Bellevue, a.k.a. Red Hot Chili Peppers. 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

Okay, so they got about a bazillion hits, and it'll be a fun show, and you're going to sing along. Our concert announcement from this morning, Def Leppard, the Goo Goo Dolls. Oh, yeah, because, you know, nobody knows the song Iris. No one knows that song. Or, you know, the other Goo Goo Dolls songs. And the Struts, who we love. We love Luke and Company. We're very excited to see the Struts back in town. So you get all three bands one night. It's April 24th of 27. It's going down at Pinnacle Bank Arena, and tickets go on sale next week. So we'll have chances for you to score tickets to said sing-along show. I don't know what else we could call it. You're going to know most of the songs. I guarantee it. And, yeah, pulling some Def Leppard out of the library there from Pyromania. All right. Flip the record over. Let's play something new. President, you're sleepwalking on the Blaze.

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Bush. 104.1 to Blaze. Two rockiversaries today. One is Soundgarden. The other one is Cage the Elephant. Now, it was a bit of an alternative track that we played from Melophobia, which is the third studio album from Cage the Elephant, recorded in Nashville. Released October 8th, 2013. Crazy to think that was 13 years ago. But yeah, 2013, we got the album from Cage the Elephant. A really beautiful song on the album that we dug into was Cigarette Daydreams. Cage the Elephant, it's a rockiversary for Melophobia. October 8th, 2013 on The Blaze.

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Three Doors Down, 104 on the Blaze. Happy Thursday. Great to have you along for the ride as we, you know, do our thing. Do our thing, man. Another cash fall word, keyword coming up in the 4 o'clock hour. We got that. Told you about the tailgate. You know, that's happening. And our birthday bash is next Tuesday. Happy birthday to us. Well, more or less to all of us. We're excited to have another birthday come around and we get another show to celebrate with y'all. Godsmack and Dorothy, it's next Tuesday night. You can still get tickets, KIBZ.com. Pre-party versus arcade bar. We'll get things rolling around 4 o'clock or so, just after 4 o'clock at versus arcade. But next Tuesday, come down. Let's celebrate together and let's go to a show. And there's no nosebleeds available for the show. We wouldn't even put them on sale. There's no reason. Want everybody down there? And again, it's been almost 20 years since Godsmack have played Lincoln. November of 2006, they played at Pershing. Come on, let's get together and have some fun. New rock, 3 Days Grace. Yep, it's a new track off of Alien Nation. This is Dominate on the Blaze.

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Breaking Benjamin, 104.1 The Blaze, Lincoln's Pure Rock Alternative. All right, it's another one of those. Well, it's a bunch of stuff I can't afford, and neither can you, I feel like. I could be wrong on that, but we're going to talk about it. So Stanley Kubrick's estate is putting up a bunch of his stuff from his personal collection from movies that, of course, he directed. And they'll go on auction next February in London. So the axe used by Jack Nicholson, where he chops down, chops a hole in the door. Here's Johnny. The axe is expected to go between $40,000 and $50,000. I'm thinking it's going to go way higher than that. Dude, it's the axe from the scene with Jack Nicholson. The floating baby, a.k.a. the star child from the end of 2001 Space Odyssey, that's up for, I didn't even know that was like a, I thought it was animation. But it's an actual, like, prop. They think the star baby is going to go for, like, $1 million. Right? Duh. So, the Bonham said in a statement, some of the items, 2001, Clockwork Orange, The Shining, Eyes Wide Shut. There's all these pieces that, and by the way, you can buy his director's chair, the chair that he would sit in. They're thinking that's going to go for, like, somewhere upwards of 10 grand for a chair, director's chair, Stanley Kubrick's chair. It's Stanley Kubrick's chair. So, yeah, it's another one of those auctions that's going to come and go and go, oh, man, oh, yeah, oh, yeah. But the axe, that axe.

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I say you look so fine that I really want to make you mine. 4, 5, 6, come on and get your kicks. 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
1: 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Alamolabine? 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I said, well, you know, just read it. 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

Faith No More on the Blaze. You can thank Tim for Florida Woman who makes the show today. Yes, I know, and Tim knows, it's fish in a barrel with Florida. But sometimes you have to go back to home base. You know, you got to reset yourself. And this is not related to this particular Florida woman, but Florida woman making news for the fact that she opened a Reese's peanut butter cup, the pumpkin style ones, and it was not a pumpkin. And she has taken she has taken offense to this. She is suing Hershey's for $5 million, hoping to start a class action lawsuit for anyone who shared her frustration for opening one of the Halloween Reese's Peanut Butter Cup pumpkins that was not shaped like a pumpkin. The judge has tossed out the lawsuit. Disappointment does not equate to quantifiable economic losses you could collect. Whew, that's some big words. That's a judge for you, though. Here come the judge. Hershey's now added a disclaimer to Halloween candy wrapper saying, carving not on actual product. Just a heads up. So if you're thinking about being clever yourself with the whole Hershey's pumpkin thing and your disappointment therein, somebody's already beat you to it. Motionless and white.

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1: 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Yeah, click on that. You just got to go drop in the word. The word hug. Do you need a hug? Do you need a hug? Do you? Look at me. Do you need a hug? I mean, not like in a creepy way. Like, do you just need a hug? You know, somebody let you know you're okay. Hug is your word. Let that hug be worth $1,000 to you. 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Just keep the number on your phone, and then you just got to text off the word hug. And that won't be weird, because you'll have all those other words in that stack. Hug. And if you need a hug, here you go. I'm hugging the microphone right now. There you go. There's your hug. You feel better? Good. It's Thursday. Come on. New star set. This is called Annihilation on the Blaze.

0: Jesse there on 104 when the Blaze. Florida man makes the show today. I think I said woman earlier. It's Florida man who makes the show.
1: Yeah.
0: There was so many, evidently, according to Tim, that he didn't know which one to pick, so he gave me choice. So I'm going with Florida man on this.
1: That's later. Late. It's later.
0: Cool date in history to share. It was this week in history, 1990. Think about it, 1990. What were you doing? Were you even doing? Soundgarden perform at the Gathering of the Tribes Festival in California. In that crowd, 1990, is a young Eddie Vedder, who the next day has plane tickets to fly to Seattle and meet his bandmates, Pearl Jam, and do an audition. Eddie Vedder and Chris Cornell of Soundgarden, of course, end up recording vocals together. So think about that. So they wound up doing, you know, the Hunger Strike, you know, Temple of the Dog thing. It's just one of those weird, like, crosses in history where Eddie is in the audience. He sees Soundgarden playing up on stage. You know, Soundgarden are getting ready to drop Bad Motorfinger. And who knew that Eddie would then be performing a song with them? Eddie's flying.

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pretty reckless off Dear God. It's Frampteth. Rockiversary. We had two today. We had Cage the Elephant from Melophobia. And then we are celebrating with a couple of songs from Soundgarden's album, Bad Motor Finger, released on this day, October 8th, 1991. Such a great background on the song Outshined, which you've all heard a bazillion times. Chris Cornell says, I've never been biographical in my lyrics. And so when I wrote a line like, I'm looking California and feeling Minnesota, it just felt very refreshing. Now, even more on that line. Chris Cornell. I don't know how everyone else feels, but I definitely go through periods of extreme self-confidence, feeling like I can do anything. Perhaps a fan will sense that, like in a performance, and that hero image comes out. But then someone will say something. Something so insignificant. And I'll let it get in my head, and all of a sudden, I'm plummeting in the opposite direction. I'm a piece of crap. I can't do anything about it. That's where Outshine comes from. So just know that none of us are alone in this. We all feel that way. This is me talking to you now. You have those moments of being a hero, and then something very slight, something so small, can just bring us down. Focus on the hero. Focus on it. Soundgarden, it's a Rockiversary. Outshine on the Blaze.

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1: 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Def Leppard, the Goo Goo Dolls, and the Struts. It's April 24th, Pinnacle Bank Arena. Yes, of course, of 2027. Tickets go on sale next week. Yes, we have a Blaze Army presale. Because we're excited. We love the Struts. And Def Leppard, come on, they're legendary. And the Goo Goo Dolls, everybody knows the song Iris. And I don't want... I'm not going to sing it. Almost did there. Anyway, that was our concert announcement this morning. You can find it on KIBZ.com. Autumn Kings, gone to the third power. That's probably not right, but he's gone. All the money.

Breaking Benjamin on the Blaze. Great show with Breaking Benjamin. Chevelle and Starset just a couple weeks ago at the Mac. Florida man makes the show today, and you can thank Tim for that. Well, I think this Florida man's just being an entrepreneur. And by the way, I can't spell that word. Authorities in Florida seized more than 50 pounds of hallucinogenic cacti and mushrooms, arresting a man for allegedly advertising them for sale on Facebook Marketplace. Come on, he's trying to make a living. The sheriff's office in Hillsboro said their investigation section learned that 32-year-old Zachary was running a business selling mescaline-containing cacti, commonly known as peyote, and psilocybin mushrooms, and advertising them on Facebook Marketplace. So they see that on Facebook Marketplace, and then they get a warrant, and then they show up at the guy's house, and there it is. They show the hall in the picture. Live plants, cultivation, manufacturing supplies, 50 pounds of cacti, pound and a half of psilocybin mushrooms. He was already facing warrants, too, on that. So it was on this. He had some other business he hadn't taken care of. And there he is. But then there's the whole entrepreneur. I'm just trying to make a buck. Thank you, Florida man, and thank you, Tim, for your submission. Papa Roach.

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Crew fans, yeah, there is actually some crew stuff that's coming out for Record Store Day, Black Friday edition. There's some crew stuff out there. And then they're doing like this massive box set as well. Theater of Pain. A lot of crew and Home Sweet Home. There's Rock Buzz. Get into a couple of stories here in just a few. The Aerosmith and Friends trip that you might want to make for Los Angeles. And some GTA news that might affect your listening. Your listening slant for this Thursday. And we will tailgate on Saturday, by the way. 9 a.m. JJ Hooligans, come out and play with us. Before the game, who knows what will happen as I say that again. You never know, do you? Nobody's picking us. Nobody. Smile. Look at that. Hear it. Love it. Enjoy the fact that no one is picking us. Don't. There's a moment in history that has been waiting for a good 25 years for this to happen. It's just there. Hope to see you at tailgate. JJ Hooligans, 826 P Street, Saturday morning, 9 a.m. JJ Hooligans.

0: Stone Temple Pilots, sex. It's a sex type thing, you know, off of Core, Alien Ant Farm. Stories you should know about. Concert announcement from this morning. Def Leppard, Goo Goo Dolls, and the Struts. Hello. Making their way to Pinnacle Bank Arena, April 24th at 27. And tickets on sale next week. We actually have a Blaze Army code if you want to get tickets, because you're going to sing every song in there. I know all these songs. Over on the GTA 6 side of things, Tom and Carrie from Slayer are going to be DJs on the Metal Station. 1066 The Chamber, GTA 6 out in November. So yeah, DJ Tom and DJ Carrie on the station. So there you go. They're having some fun. Why not, right? And new music out tonight. The new Greta Van Fleet, Palace for the People. That is out tonight at midnight. It's your Blaze Rock Buzz.
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Green Day. That's right. So there it is. It's all Thursday. Oh, and a nice little package, isn't it? That's going to do it for me. Nate Nation is on the way next. He'll get you through the 9 o'clock news tonight at 9. And he's a good dude. And he may have tickets for, well, a variety of things. It could be the Black Sabbath movie. It could be... What else could it be? It could be Stained and Seether. Those tickets go on sale tomorrow. Who knows? He's got stuff. Nate Nation, besides the giant beard. All right. Greta Van Fleet, the new album out tonight at midnight. Palace for the People. Here's Tear It Down on The Blaze.

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next week for our birthday bash. It's Godsmack on 104.1 The Blaze, Nate Nation. We're back in action again. Got some concert details for you here in a bit. Got some movie tickets to give away. Get you those here a little bit later this evening. Get you details on the huddle up at Hooligans. Got all the facts there. And, of course, we got some new rock, too, like this one from Perfect Circle.

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